0: Taylor Swift and Travis Kelce are expected to tie the knot today at Madison Square Gardens in New York. Speculation has been growing for months, with more than 1,000 guests expected at the celebrations. Author and journalist Kate Wills told us who she expects to be on the guest list.
1: Graham Norton has been spotted at JFK this week. Taylor's famous for her celebrity friendship group. So Selena Gomez, the Haim girls, Gigi Hadid, Emma Stone, they're all close friends of hers. So yeah, we can expect them in attendance too.
0: And Spain have cruised through to the last 16 of the World Cup. They completed a 3-0 victory over Austria in Los Angeles, with two goals from Mikel Olifabel and one from Tottenham's Pedro Porro. That's the latest. I'm Chris Milligan.
2: From the Bible. Religion that God our Father accepts as pure and faultless is this: to look after orphans and widows in their distress and to keep oneself from being polluted by the world. James 1:27.

It's the band and the siblings, Kane, with I'm So Blessed. Getting this hour off to a great start, keeping us uplifted. Thanks so much for choosing UCB2. And that is what we want for you, to be uplifted as you tune in, to hear words of comfort, of hope, of peace. It's me, Lydia, keeping you company in these early hours. And after this next song, going to be hearing God's heart for you and I. God's heart for the world, as we continue our series in our Bible teaching that we've been going through, sharing more about it. But first, more music.

0: It is Cece Winans, and Never Have to Be Alone. Hey, you're so welcome here on UCB2. Thanks for taking some time to tune in, especially in these early hours. We are turning to God's Word. We're spending some time in John chapter 4, and we're continuing our series we've been going through this week as we've been hearing from City Church Bristol. And James Lee shares part 5, Face to Face with Christ. And we really get into hear God's heart for the world, God's heart for you and I, as we hear this message.
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2: Well, it's great to be able to speak as part of our Face to Face series, which is coming to an end today. And if I haven't met you before, my name is James. I am one of the elders here at City Church, and I lead the Cottam site. And in this series, we've been following the story of Jacob and Esau in Genesis and the journey of reconciliation that God led them into. Today's message is called Face to Face with Christ. And we're going to fast forward to another example of reconciliation that we find in the Bible, in the Gospel of John, and then look at how we can take practical steps towards reconciling with others. But before we go to that passage, I wanted to make 3 summary points on the series so far, partly to bring everything together that we've heard so far, but also to look ahead at how reconciliation is something that as a church we need to take seriously. And so the first observation or comment that I wanted to make was we need to see reconciliation in light of eternity. As we've been going through this series, we've been encouraged to face ourselves, our own issues and flaws, to face difficult relationships we might have been in, or even to face God himself and recognize our deep need for him. It's not an easy

0: easy or simple process. And the story of Jacob and Esau shows how long and how painful it can be. One of the things that has struck me has been the sense that as long as we live this side of eternity, we live in a sinful world and live with the consequences of sin in our own hearts. That even when reconciliation is possible and does take place, we will always carry the marks and scars of difficult experiences and relationships until Jesus returns and makes all things new. You see, that is the promise of the new creation, that all pain and sadness will one day cease and we will be with Jesus forever. But on this side of eternity, we will carry the effects of sin. That means that before we get to reconciliation with others, that reconciliation with God should always come first. Paul Tripp said this, he said, every horizontal complaint has a vertical component. Reconciliation is only possible in the context of a right relationship with God. We come before the Father with our sin, our rebellion, our shortcomings and failings, and by his grace and mercy, he reconciles us to himself. Then and only then is reconciliation possible with one another. So we see reconciliation in light of eternity. The second thing is this, is that reconciliation is different to forgiveness. You see, there'll be a number of situations where reconciliation just simply isn't possible, or perhaps it's not safe to do so. Or if the person you would want to reconcile with, for instance, is unwilling or unaware that reconciliation needs to take place, then it's a very difficult situation to be in. You might be here in one of those situations. Perhaps the person that you desperately wanted to reconcile with is no longer alive. What do you do with that? I think this is where the distinction between reconciliation and forgiveness comes in. You see, as we've seen in the story of Jacob and Esau, reconciliation was only possible because they both recognized what needed to happen. It took them both to do it. But if both parties are unable to do that, then that is where forgiveness comes in. Forgiveness, on the other hand, is a choice that you can make. You can choose to release the other person from the bitterness and hurt that you have carried against that person. It's not any easier, but it is a step that you can take. And so whether reconciliation is possible or not, we are called to choose to forgive. There's a verse in the Bible, isn't there, that says, forgive as the Lord forgave you. And you might need to take that journey of forgiveness first today. The third comment or observation is around unity in diversity. And I wanted to make a comment on the aspect of race and diversity that has been touched upon in this series. A question that's been asked to me in a few different contexts has been, you know, what does this all mean? Why have we spoken about race in particular, and what needs to happen as a result? These are great questions to ask, and I've been encouraged by how many people are thinking about these things. You know, whenever something like this is spoken about more publicly, there can be a suspicion that either some kind of gear change is coming, or that we're just trying to be relevant by speaking about it. It's worth saying that there isn't any hidden agenda. There isn't a premeditated outcome that we have in mind. We've deliberately wanted to speak on reconciliation through the story of Jacob and Esau because it has application into every area of our lives. Sin is real, and it corrupts our relationship with God and with one another. And when things are not brought into the light, the enemy wins, divisions grow, and reconciliation and unity becomes harder to achieve. And so as a church family, We have to grapple with these things, and race is one of many areas that we want to be aware of and talk about. We want to be a community that moves towards one another in love, a community that is marked by grace, forgiveness, and love. And so when we read the scriptures, we see over and over again that a fundamental aspect of the gospel is that it unites people who are different in every way. We see Jesus crossing social, ethnic, religious, gender, and political divides to bring people into the kingdom of God. When the Holy Spirit came at Pentecost, we see a reversal of what happened at the Tower of Babel in Genesis, where people were separated by languages and cultures. And yet when the Spirit fell at Pentecost, a glorious symphony of languages could be heard. In fact, it's Pentecost Sunday today. We see it in Revelation 7, don't we? Where the vision that John sees is a great multitude from every tribe, tongue, people and nation, all worshipping King Jesus. The scriptures are clear. Where there has been separation along whatever lines, the gospel removes them. And so when we speak about race and diversity in the context of reconciliation, we are both reminding ourselves that any division, any separation robs the gospel of its power. And we are also speaking to a world that is full of sin, division, racism, prejudice, and so on, and saying that the gospel tells a better story, a story that says the only way that we can be united with each other is that we are not focused on ourselves, but upon Jesus. And so we each come, don't we, to topics like this with our own experiences, our own perspectives. It's important that we also recognize our own blind spots and areas where we need to grow and learn more about, and ultimately ask the Holy Spirit to give us revelation. As a leadership team, we are committed to being a church that is for everyone in Bristol, regardless of background or story. We're committed to preaching the gospel and applying it to every part of our lives. And as we will see in our passage this morning, we are committed to leading and living like Jesus did, exposing injustice and evil, and praying that the kingdom of God would be seen and experienced now. So if you've been left with lots of questions, then let me encourage you to engage in the conversation rather than retreating. Speak to your site leader or one of the elders. You know, other practical steps you can take could be to invite people into your home who you've not got to know yet. Perhaps people who are different to you, who have a different story or experience than you. In my experience, it always starts with listening, building friendships, asking good questions, and loving one another. And as a team, we've talked about an opportunity for more dialogue on these issues. And so when we've landed on what that looks like, we'll let you know. But this is what it means to be a family going on a journey together. And so let me encourage you to lean in and to talk. Okay, having said all of that, let's turn to John chapter 4, and we're going to read from the, verse 1 of John chapter 4. Now, Jesus learned that the Pharisees had heard that he was gaining and baptizing more disciples than John, although, in fact, it was not Jesus who baptized, but his disciples. So he left Judea and went back once more to Galilee. Now he had to go through Samaria. So he came to a town in Samaria called Sychar, near the plot of ground Jacob, the same Jacob, had given to his son Joseph. Jacob's well was there, and Jesus, tired as he was from the journey, sat down by the well. It was about noon. When a Samaritan woman came to draw water, Jesus said to her, "Will you give me a drink?" His disciples had gone into the town to buy food. The Samaritan woman said to him, "You are a Jew and I am a Samaritan woman. How can you ask me for a drink? For Jews do not associate with Samaritans." Jesus answered her, "If you knew the gift of God and who it is that asks you for a drink, you would have asked him and he would have given you living water." "Sir," the woman said, "you have nothing to draw with and the well is deep. Where can you get this living water?" Are you greater than our father Jacob, who gave us the well and drank from it himself, as did also his sons and his livestock? Jesus said, everyone who drinks this water will be thirsty again. But whoever drinks the water I give them will never thirst. Indeed, the water I give them will become in them a spring of water welling up to eternal life. The woman said to him, sir, give me this water so that I won't get thirsty and have to keep coming here to draw water. He told her, go back, call your husband and come back. I have no husband, she replied. Jesus said to her, you're right when you say you have no husband. The fact is, you've had five husbands and the man you now have is not your husband. What you have just said is quite true. Sir, the woman said, I can see that you are a prophet. Our ancestors worshipped on this mountain, but you Jews claim that the place where we must worship is in Jerusalem. Woman, Jesus replied, believe me, a time is coming when you will worship the Father neither on this mountain nor in Jerusalem. You Samaritans worship what you do not know. We worship what we do know, for salvation is from the Jews. Yet a time is coming and has now come when the true worshippers will worship the Father in spirit and in truth, for they are the kind of worshippers the Father seeks. God is spirit, and his worshippers must worship in the spirit and in truth. The woman said, I know that Messiah is coming. When he comes, he will explain everything to us. Then Jesus declared, I, the one speaking to you, I am he. Just then his disciples returned and were surprised to find him talking with a woman, but no one asked, what do you want or why are you talking with her? Then leaving her water jar, the woman went back to the town and said to the people, come, see a man who told me everything I ever did. Could this be the Messiah? They came out of the town and made their way toward him. And then if you just jump down to verse 39, many of the Samaritans from that town believed in him because of the woman's testimony. He told me everything I ever did. So when the Samaritans came to him, they urged him to stay with them, and he stayed 2 days. And because of his words, many more became believers. They said to the woman, we no longer believe just because of what you said. Now we have heard for ourselves, and we know that this man really is the Saviour of the world. Let's pray. God, as we come to your word this morning, would we be attentive to all that you want to say to us and help us to respond in faith and obedience with the help of your Holy Spirit. Amen. This is one of those stories that has so many plots and subplots and pretexts and contexts that it makes Star Wars look like a nursery rhyme. And my task this morning is not to give you a full analysis of everything that is going on here, but probably the key headline, and I'm just going to sort my stand out. There you go. Probably the key headline is this. In the context of Middle Eastern culture, Jesus, a Jewish man, interacting with a Samaritan, arch enemies of the Jews, and was therefore crossing a religious, political, and racial divide. And the Samaritan was a woman, and so in that culture, Jesus was crossing a gender divide as well. And what's more, this woman was estranged from her own community because of her own life, having had five previous husbands, and now the man that she is currently with is not her husband. And so Jesus crosses pretty much every boundary here. And we can't overstate that enough. Jesus is putting his whole reputation on the line here, and it is not accidental. Jesus never makes mistakes. If you look at verse 4 with me, notice that it says Jesus had to go through Samaria. I mean, that was a deliberate action from Jesus. Jews didn't go through Samaria, and yet Jesus chooses to go through it. And where does Jesus head towards? Well, he finds himself at the well that Jacob gave his son to Joseph. The Jacob that we've been reading about for the last 5 or 6 weeks. Jesus links himself with Jacob here, with the story that we've been following. And as Jesus sits at the well, the Samaritan woman comes in the heat of the day, It is in many ways a vulnerable moment for both of them. Jesus putting his reputation in the line, crossing all these divides, but for the woman as well, approaching a well where there is a man there who she doesn't know, who is a Jew, it could all easily go very wrong. And it's Jesus who opens his mouth first when he says, "Will you give me a drink?" The Samaritan woman is quick to identify what she believes is the issue here. She says, "You're a Jew and I'm a Samaritan woman. How can you ask me for a drink?" The thing is, while it's a valid concern, it really isn't for Jesus. Jesus is thoroughly unfazed by all those concerns. And yet, what is Jesus' chief concern here? Well, we're going to find out. You see, they continue this conversation, and Jesus begins to reveal who he really is. He talks about living water. He reveals things he knows about her and her life. They discuss the nature of worship. And in verse 25, the woman says, "I know that Messiah is coming. When he comes, he will explain everything to us." And then really the climax of this extraordinary encounter comes in the next verse, where in the most explicit place, probably in all the Gospels, to the most unlikely of people, to the outcasts of outcasts, a Samaritan woman, Jesus reveals his identity as the Messiah, the Son of God. He says, "I am he." You see, what's fascinating is that in the chapter before, in chapter 3, Jesus meets a senior religious leader called Nicodemus in the central city of the Jewish faith, Jerusalem, who at that point is unable to see the true identity of Jesus. They meet in under cover of darkness, which is an illustrative symbol, really, of Nicodemus's blindness to who Jesus is. The person that you would expect to understand doesn't. And then the very next chapter, in deliberate contrast, John puts these chapters together deliberately. Jesus, in full daylight, but in enemy territory, with a woman who is carrying a lifetime of shame, sees and understands who she is speaking with. You see, the woman comes face to face with Christ. And in this encounter, we see the redemptive plans of God. We see a deep work of reconciliation at play. And ultimately, a life changed and restored in the most beautiful way. You see, following this encounter with Jesus, the woman, in such haste as to who she's met, leaves the water jar and returns to the community that she is separated from to tell them what has happened. She is an outcast in her own community, but she runs back to the village. And in another extraordinary moment, having told them who she's met, the whole village comes out. They meet Jesus and they are changed. And perhaps most beautifully, we read these words in verse 42. They said to the woman, "We no longer believe just because of what you said. Now we have heard for ourselves, and we know that this man really is the saviour of the world." Not only has this woman encountered Jesus, and in that sense, her relationship with God has been made right, but she has experienced reconciliation with her community. She is restored. In fact, Jesus has restored her in the most beautiful way. And it is a picture of the gospel, isn't it? That in our sin, in our separation from God, with the shame that we each carry, Christ moves towards us, graciously speaks the truth in love, and rather than condemning us to death and eternal separation, endures the judgment and humiliation on the cross so that we might have peace with God. Christ crosses the ultimate divide between a holy God and a sinful humanity. And in him, we are forgiven. We are reconciled. We are restored. At the place where Jacob dug a well to provide for the physical need of his family, Jesus offers living water, meeting the very deepest need for us all. And so what is our response to all of this? What is our response to everything that we've heard over the last few weeks? Well, the first is this, is that Jesus' chief concern for us is that we would be reconciled to him. In 2 Corinthians 5, we've referenced it time and time again. It says, all this is from God. All of it. That it was an action of God to come towards us, to pay our debt, to wash us and cleanse us from our sin and make us right with God. All this is from God. And he extends the invitation to us. He has forgiven us and he now offers us reconciliation. And so you might be here this morning and you know you're not right with God. You know you are carrying guilt and shame around with you. The first step is to recognize that, to repent of sin in your life, to then receive his forgiveness and in a wonderful work of grace, be reconciled to God, that your relationship would be made right with him. Let me encourage you to take that step today. The second step that you can take in the journey of reconciliation is to think about situations in your own life and consider how you can take a step. In the book written by Desmond and Mpho Tutu, they describe the fourfold path to restored relationships. Those four steps are tell the story. That is about bringing other people into what has happened. The second one is name the hurt, to express the pain and the hurt that you have caused or have experienced, to grant forgiveness, to begin that process of releasing the other person from the bitterness that you are carrying. And then to make a decision whether you are going to renew or release the relationship. Such an important part, isn't it? To renew, that word is really important because, as we heard last week, reconciliation isn't just winding back the clock to how things were. In the process of reconciliation, you have to make a choice. Am I going to move towards this person and renew the relationship? The relationship, in the context of reconciliation, will be new. Or is it appropriate to release the relationship? Interestingly, with Jacob and Esau, they come together, they reconcile, and then they go their own way. And so I want to encourage you to think, where are you on that journey? If there are live situations in your life right now, where are you on that journey of reconciliation? And to consider taking one of those steps. Tutu writes in his book, we may need to tell our stories many times over to many different people and in many different forms before we are ready to move forward in the forgiveness process. We also may find that just telling our stories relieves a burden we have carried. When we tell our stories, we are practicing a form of acceptance. When we tell our stories, we are saying, this horrible thing has happened. I cannot go back and change it, but I can refuse to stay trapped in the past forever. We have reached acceptance when we finally recognize that paying someone in kind will never make us feel better or undo what has been done. To quote the comedian Lily Tomlin, forgiveness means giving up all hope for a better past. And so in the context of a broken relationship, it does mean taking a risk and moving towards that person. It will require speaking with honesty and sharing the truth about how you feel and why. there's then an invitation to the other person to do the same. You might have to set some expectations for what reconciliation looks like depending on the situation. You might say, I'm not expecting the relationship to be what it was, but I want us to be able to coexist here without any animosity. And if forgiveness, humility, repentance, and responsibility is taken and shown, then that is the soil, that is the ground that reconciliation can grow in. But it does take time, as we've seen in our story. And so I want to leave you to think, is your relationship right with God? Have you experienced, firstly, that reconciliation from God? And actually, the pattern that we see in Scripture, we see it in Jacob and Esau. We see it in this story as well, that as we are made right with God, that our relationships with one another become improved, stronger, reconciled. Let me encourage you to take a step today.
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Great to hear from Brandon Lake there with This Is A Move. And the other side, hearing our Bible teaching going underneath the surface. We heard from Speaker James Lee from City Church Bristol, continuing at part five of our series. And it was the message today, Face to Face with Christ. And James was sharing around this reconciliation, God's heart for you and I, God's heart for the world. And how Jesus's chief concern is that we should be reconciled to him. When we know God's reconciliation, we can in turn reconcile with those who have hurt us. Hey, I do hope that you've been encouraged through the series over this past week. You know, whether it's been just one verse or even just one word that you've taken away.

0: So today, if we find ourselves in a spiral at any point, what a great words there from Ring Collective, Evergreen, an anchor for our heart. This song built around the words forever and ever, you are evergreen. The song, it presents God as constant, dependable and full of life, where in every season and through every storm, that God can be trusted. And the line, yesterday, forever, you stay the same, you never change, brings the heart of the song together. God's faithfulness, it's not tied to a particular moment or a season, but his grace, it remains, and he never fails, and his nature does not change. An anchor for our heart.
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1: 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Thank you.
2: Hello, my name is Rob McFarlane from McFarlaneMinistries.com. Psalm 27 verse 13 says, I remain confident of this. I will see the goodness of the Lord in the land of the living. In a world filled with uncertainty and challenges, it's easy to lose hope. But this verse reminds us to remain confident in God's goodness. He's working in our lives, even when we can't see it and don't feel it. Trusting in His promises allows us to experience His blessings here and now, even in small ways throughout our day. What are you believing God for today? Keep thanking Him for His goodness in your life and remain steadfast in your faith. For He is always faithful, and we know with Him, the best is yet to come.

We are making our way toward our latest news. And if you've still got your Bible open from the teaching we heard at this hour, well, following our news, we've got our scripture verse. Colossians chapter 3 and verse 12 is what we're going to be hearing.

Holy is your name. It's heaven to earth getting this hour going. And just turned 6 minutes past two. It's the early hours. It's Friday. And welcome to UCB2, the home of hope and worship. My name's Lydia, here to keep you company and keep the music going just for you. And after this next song, we're going to be thinking a bit about an important part of the ecosystem for life underwater. I don't know if you've taken a trip to the seaside, to the beach this summer, but yeah, thinking about an important part of our ecosystem.

Hey, it's lovely to have your company here on UCB2. Did you know that coral reefs act as the rainforests of the sea, supporting a quarter of all marine life? Coral reefs provide an important ecosystem for life underwater, protect coastal areas by reducing the power of waves hitting the coast, and provide a crucial source of income for millions of people. An AI-powered examination of coral reef resistance extrapolated into the future found that there are about 64,000 square miles of coral reefs on Earth that could still be resisting climate change by 2050. The authors of this new study found that when they used 45,000 observations of coral reefs going back as far as 1960, as the data set for an AI model to examine, it predicted, according to 46 different criteria, that 25 years from now, there'd still be swaths of coral reefs totaling the size of Wisconsin, located primarily in 8 countries, and that these would be capable of surviving and thriving in the warming seas.

0: Matthew Parker and Time Stands Still. So we've been thinking about this keyword this week, teamwork, that you might not realise, but maybe most days, you and I, we're part of more teams than we might even realise. And as we walk with others, and as we walk with Jesus, something that we're encouraged to do is this. You might have heard this said before, let this mind be in you, which also in Christ Jesus. Romans chapter 15 and verses 5 to 6, it says, may the God who gives endurance and encouragement give you the same attitude of mind toward each other that Christ Jesus had, so that with one mind and one voice, you may glorify the God and Father of our Lord Jesus Christ. You know, we're encouraged here of purposeful thinking and what that means, what it looks like. And we can think of Jesus, whose heart was for the least, the last, and the lost, and how our goal is to change, to become more like Jesus. And it's then that we will experience the fullness of new life that we have, that we can all have in Christ. And all it takes, each day, one more day at a time, a little more progress. So today, may the peace of God, our Father, rule in everything, rule in our life, who rules over everything. May his love fill you, the love of Jesus, and may his beauty rest on you.
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3: Hi, I'm Jane Walters, writer and broadcaster. I read a greetings card once that said, I try to take one day at a time, but recently several have attacked me at once. How often life is like that. Normally, we keep our heads down, focused on getting through each day the best we can, and usually it's okay. We cope, we roll with the punches. But then, just as we feel we're swimming along nicely, a wave comes and knocks us sideways. We're ill. The job has gone. The relationship has ended. Suddenly, without warning, we can be overwhelmed, not coping. It can feel like the road ahead is flooded, impassable, no way through. But hear the words of God through Isaiah. When you go through deep waters, I will be with you. He is the way, and he will help you through.

playing here on UCB2. Mountain people worship and birds and beasts. Did you know that birds sing the most at dawn? A phenomenon known as the dawn chorus, where activity peaks about 30 to 45 minutes before sunrise and continues for an hour or two after. In the UK, this is the loudest and the most active during the spring and early summer breeding season from about March to June. And this song that we just heard, its main message is all about all of nature giving praise. And the lyrics say that birds do not just sing, they praise.

Hey, thanks for choosing UCB2. Hope the music is helping, leading you through these early hours, encouraging you. And we're looking at some just a daily thought for the day. A calendar full of actions, so many actions, one for every single day of the month. And the theme, Jump Back Up July. It's all about finding ways to bounce back. You can access the whole calendar, actionforhappiness.org/calendar. And for the 3rd of July today, it says, be willing to ask for help when you need it. And maybe that is easier said than done, but what encouragement if you do need to receive a helping hand, or maybe you feel led to give a helping hand. Well, this action, be willing to ask for help when you need it. Take hold of a healing hand.

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6: Hi, this is Gaynor van der Hagen, Christian author and Bible study group leader of Equippers Church, Surrey. In the book of Joshua, Caleb said, "Now give me this mountain." And he conquered the city of Hebron. Before you were born, God put something unique in you that he wants you to achieve for his glory. The seven mountains of influence are seven aspects of society that we as believers are called to influence. They are family, religion, education, media, arts and entertainment, business and government. Which of these do you feel passionate about? I believe this is the area you are called to by God. A Christian author said, "People must awaken to the reality that we are not called to just come to a church building, but to be the church in professions and communities, world systems and structures. Therefore, ask God to help you conquer your mountain and fulfill the calling on your life."

Lots and lots of music, hopeful songs leading us through these early hours and bringing hope, bringing light, especially as these hours might be a little bit darker. But we are making our way toward our latest news and followed by our scripture verse, Jeremiah chapter 17 and verse 14.

This is UCB2, the home of hope and worship. It's me, Lydia, keeping you company in these early hours, 6 minutes past three. Vineyard Worship there with The Hidden Place, how God brings dead bones back to life, how God's word is life, and he is life itself, life-giving. We're going to be spending some time in God's word after some more music, so maybe grab your Bible, grab a comfy seat and get ready.

0: And that is such a great message to remember today, that you are fully known and fully loved. We have a holy God. It says your worship initiative here on UCB 2. Well, we're spending some time in God's Word now as we hear from Speaker Charles Stanley from In Touch Ministries. And did you know that habit formation can range from a few weeks to a couple of months? And we can build good habits, we can build not so good habits. And we're going to hear now how God wants us to live and to walk in freedom. How he loves you and he wants his best for you. Life and life to the full. This is part two of Real Freedom.
1: Listen, Jesus is the stabilizer in our life. That no matter what's going on around us, he doesn't change. And if I can lock into him, which I can by faith, we lock into him and we begin to see things as he sees them. We begin to view ourselves as he views us. We begin to recognize that he's the giver of life. In other words, when we see things from God's point of view, then we start getting free. And until we do, we're not free.
2: Does it feel as though you're in the grip of something destructive? If you've been wondering if there's a way to be free, stay with us for In Touch, the teaching ministry of Dr. Charles Stanley. Today's program reminds us that believers who root themselves in God's truth are able to live in real freedom.
1: That's very clear in the scripture why Jesus came. He tells us there are three reasons primarily why he came. Number one, he says he came to seek and to save that which is lost. Came into the world giving his life on the cross and paying our sin debt in full in order that you and I might be saved and be the children of God. A second reason he came, the scripture says, that you and I might have life and have it abundantly. That is not just enough for us to be saved. And I meet people all the time who say, well, I'm saved as if that's the end of the Christian life. It's not. But he came that we might have life more abundantly. And that is life that's full, fulfilling, where we discover the will of God. We discover the ways of God. We discover God in a very personal, intimate way and realize that he is intimately involved in every single aspect of our life. And so when they said to him, for example, on one occasion, help us to understand. Jesus was never in too big a hurry to give them understanding. He came that we might be saved. He came to reveal himself as the Savior. But he also came, as he said, to give us abundant life. And he says, I came that you might have life and have it more abundantly, the very best life. And then he said he came for another reason, to set the captives free. So the part that I want us to deal with in this message is that whole idea of setting the captives free. And if I should ask you today, how many of you feel like that you are captive? Probably most people say, well, I'm not captive. I have financial freedom, I have freedom on my job, with my family, and so forth. You can name all the things that you feel free about. But are you spiritually free? You see, you're not really free until you are spiritually free. Are you really and truly free? Or are you really in captivity to something that you never even thought about captivating you and controlling you? Jesus said, I came to set the captives free. And the truth is, all of us, every single one of us has been captive to some area of our life, which we'll talk about in a few moments. So I want you to listen carefully, because you may be suffering in an area of your life you do not even realize what it is, what the cause is, why you don't feel free, why you don't have his peace and his joy and all the things that we talk about in the Christian life. So as I think about what Jesus said and how he said it, I think about, what does it take to be really free? And why are some people not free? What is it about them that makes them not free? But the question I want to answer is, are you free? And if not, how are you free? And someone came forward and said, I am captive for certain, and I need to be free. Would you pray that God will set me free? And naturally, I would. So what are the things that captivate us? What are the things that cause us to live in captivity all of our life? One of those things, for example, is error that we've been taught. There are many people, for example, who do not believe that Jesus is the only way of salvation. And so they're always looking for this and looking for that and looking for the other and trying to figure out what is the best way to go. You know what they are captive to? The confusion of error that they've heard somebody teach or imply. And then the feeling that you never can please God. And there are people who say, you know what, I just can't please God. I've repented and I've done this and I've been baptized twice. I've joined three different denominations and I've tried to tithe and I don't know how to please God. That's because you don't know who He is. He doesn't want you to run around trying to please Him. He wants you to let Him be in you what He desires to be in you. Not making some big deal out of, oh, I got to please God. You'll live in captivity till you're willing to lay that down. And God sets you free of it. Then, one of the worst is unforgiveness. That is total captivity. When you cannot forgive someone else for what they've done to you, that is a form of captivity that'll drive, listen, it'll drive you and impact you in every single area of your life. You can't have an unforgiving spirit and harbor that. Because you see, you say, well, I have this unforgiving spirit. No, this unforgiving spirit has you. And you must be willing to deal with it, and you can deal with it, and you can be set free no matter who you are. You see, these are the things that we don't see oftentimes in people. Each one of these emotions that we're talking about, and the whole idea of feeling insecure. If I should ask you, how many of you feel very secure today? I wonder how many people could say, yes, I do. What's the basis of your security? Your money? No. Your relationships? No. Where you came from? No. Your family? No. What's the basis of your security? The truth is, none of us has any security apart from Jesus Christ. None of us. Because we can't control life. And everything is in a state of change. And listen, Jesus is the stabilizer in our life. That no matter what's going on around us, He doesn't change. And if I can lock into Him, which I can by faith, we lock into Him and we begin to see things as He sees them. We begin to view ourselves as He views us. We begin to recognize that He's the giver of life. In other words, when we see things from God's point of view, then we start getting free. And until we do, we're not free. And one of the tragedies is, for example, you've got a godly woman here who loves the Lord and wants to teach her children what's right. And she does what's right, and she's faithful, loyal, and devoted. And you got a husband who wants to live it up, and he wants to be gone here and there and do this and his friends and so forth. And so you have this conflict. This conflict's always going on. And they're going to just cause one heartache and one burden. And I see this in families and see children growing up. And I think sometimes, God, those kids don't have a chance. If you don't get them early, God, they don't have a chance because of the examples of their parents. And yet those parents would say, well, I'm free to do what I choose. Let me tell you something. Nobody is ultimately free to do what they choose. We are influenced and affected by either that which is righteous and good and godly, of that which is sinful and wicked and unholy. Then, let's think about this for a moment. Any one of these emotions or these attitudes has its effect on us. First of all, some of them would certainly affect your personal testimony. You use profanity, smoke, drink, run around. It's going to affect your personal testimony, for one thing. Secondly, it's going to hinder your spiritual growth. As long as you allow something that you know is not right and ungodly in your life, you know it's there, and you say, one of these days I'm going to deal with it, it's hindering you already. You become a slave to it. God doesn't want habits in our life that hinder us, hinder our testimony, and hinder His use of us. For example, as long as you have any of those attitudes in your life and you're not willing to deal with them, they're going to hinder you in some way or the other. It's going to hinder God's use of you. You can't have an unforgiving spirit and be very effective for the Lord. You can't be selfish and greedy and holding on and be used of God in a profitable way whatsoever. You see, none of these things fit who we are. When you trust that Jesus Christ is your Savior, I want to show you in a few moments what He did for you. So they don't fit. If they don't fit, then I'm responsible for dealing with them. So let's think about that for a moment. These things being true, what is the truth that sets us free? Because if you don't answer this question, we're wasting our time. What's the truth that sets us free? Well, watch this carefully. First of all, the truth about our salvation, that you and I trust in Jesus Christ as our Savior for the forgiveness of our sins, based on one thing, His death at Calvary, which atoned for all of our sins, past, present, future. Therefore, I'm not going to be lost after I'm saved. That is, all of my freedom is based on a personal relationship with Him. Listen, He is the freedom maker. He is the one who sets the slaves free. Not only does He provide salvation, but He says the Holy Spirit came into your life and my life to do what? To seal us forever as a child of God, to live within us, to give us direction for our life, to convict us of our sins, and to guide us and lead us to show us His will for our life. So look what we have. We have this wonderful relationship with the Lord and the presence and the power of the Holy Spirit to guide us and direct us in whatever way God wants to use us. That's the beginning. The truth that sets me free begins with a cross. And it also is built upon, listen, by the presence of the power of the Holy Spirit within me. That is the beginning of all true freedom. And the second one is this. That is the truth about our position. Because you hear what I just said all the time. What is your position now that you've trusted Christ as your Savior? We talk about our position scripturally. Beforehand, you were enemies of God. Now the Scripture says you're children of God. Before, you were aliens, not only separated, but you were distant from God out there. Now the Scripture says you were joint heirs with Christ of all that God has. Before, you rejected Him. Listen, now He accepts you. You're no longer rejected, but you're accepted. Once you were guilty, you were guilty, but now you are forgiven, forgiven child of God. Once you walked in darkness, not knowing what was going on, now you walk in the living light of the Son of God. Once you were dead in trespasses and sins, and now you are spiritually alive. All of those things God has done in your life and does do in our life when we come to Him as our Savior. And He begins to work in our life, setting us free of everything and anything. Listen, it's the will of God to set you free of anything and everything that hinders His will and purpose and plan for your life. He's willing to dig as deep into your life and deal with things back there that have been there since you were a kid. He wants everything out of our life that hinders His awesome will and purpose and plan for life. And think about it, this is our position. We are children of God for whom God has a will and a purpose and a plan. That's who He is. And if I'm going to be set free, I've got to understand that not only am I saved, but this is my genuine, spiritual, godly, divine position, the things we just mentioned. So likewise, what are my possessions? Now that I'm a child of God, I do possess some things, and so do you. For example, and I want to turn to this passage. This is one you may not know. But in 2 Peter, listen to what he says, and oftentimes people will read right over this verse. But he says, for example, in verse 3, chapter 1, seeing that His divine power has granted to us everything pertaining to life and godliness through the true knowledge of Him, that's Jesus, who called us by His own glory and excellence. Listen to that. This is an awesome promise. You don't let this one get by you. Seeing that His divine power, He did it, has granted to you, not going to, granted to you everything pertaining to life and godliness through the true knowledge of Him who called us by His own glory and excellence. Now listen, for by these He has granted to us His precious and magnificent promises, so that by them you may become partakers of the divine nature, having escaped the corruption that's in the world by lust. Look at that. This is the reason you and I can be free. We trust Jesus Christ as our personal Savior. We have a different position, different possessions in life. And He says, one of the things He's given us His nature. We have the privilege and the power to live godly in Christ Jesus because we have the nature of God within us. And if you'll notice, He also says He's provided everything we need to live a godly life. If I want to be free, it starts with Jesus. If I want to be a free person, then I must begin to claim what is mine. claim who we are in Christ and claim what we have in Christ and walk in the ways that He would walk. Because He says, I've provided all of that for you. His divine nature, His eternal life, His access to the throne. And you know this passage in Hebrews chapter 4, but I want to read it again here. Listen to what He says. We don't have a high priest who can't sympathize with us, which means we have one who does, that's Jesus, who's been tempted and tried in all things as we are, yet without sin. Therefore, let us draw near with confidence to the throne of grace so that we may receive mercy and find grace to help in time of need. Listen, do you see what you have? You have not only God in heaven as your master and sovereign ruler, but you have Jesus on the inside of you in the presence of the Holy Spirit with all the possessions that we're talking about. And that's who you are. You have access to freedom in every single solitary area of your life if you choose to claim it. And so I look at that. I think, okay, God, how am I going to be free? First of all, I must choose it. I must choose to be free of whatever is in my life that shouldn't be there. Secondly, I become free when I face any and every circumstance of life, listen, based on what? Who I am according to Jesus, what I have according to Jesus, what my position is according to Jesus. In other words, then what happens? I'm going to be free. God, this doesn't fit who I am. Here's what you said. You said your divine power is within me. The Spirit of God would set me free. And I'm claiming that by faith in the name of Jesus Christ, God will set us free. But the tragedy is if you don't know that you have captivity in your life, if you don't know that there are things in your life or you have not been willing to acknowledge it, you're going to live in captivity. Listen, on a level that's way down here when He wants you to live way up there. And as we said, it's a choice you make. It's a choice we make based on the truth. So all that I've said to you is simply the truth. It's about who He is, what He's done in your life and what He's done in my life, what He will do, what He promised to do. And He said, trust me. He says the truth will set you free. But you got to know you need to be free, you want to be free, you're willing to believe that you can be free, and you trust Him. You say, are you meaning to tell me that all this sermon's all about trusting and obeying God? Do you think God would make it complex? Since God plays no favorites, any person who can read these passages of Scripture, you can be free. And the question is, do you want to be free? Is there something in your life that you'd have to can say, well, you know what? The truth is at this point in my life, and I've heard this, well, at this time in my life, now don't give me that stuff. At this time in my life, no, this is the time to be free. Listen to me carefully because I love you. I want to drill it in. If I could just cut a hole up here, drop it in your head and seal it up and let it work into your whole life, I would. Because I know what freedom's like and I know what captivity is like. And I know that whoever you are, wherever you are, whatever's going on, some of you would say, that's what I want. I want freedom. You can have it. It starts with Jesus and the work of the Holy Spirit in your life. You desiring freedom, accepting His promise of freedom, claiming that freedom, trusting Him to be in you everything you need Him to be and to do for you everything you need Him to do for you. And let me just say this. When you are free, there's a feeling that you cannot describe. You cannot describe it adequately. Because what happens? The weight's gone. The guilt's gone. All that junky stuff that you thought was important in your life, that's all gone. Now what's important is this. Just pleasing Him and loving Him. Not pleasing Him because of what's going to happen, but pleasing Him because I want to and because you want to. It's a freedom that only comes in the person of Jesus Christ. So think about all the people who've never trusted Christ as their Savior. They're living in captivity. It is not my responsibility, yours, to walk up to somebody and say, you're a slave. You know why you don't have to do that? Many of them are already aware of it, but not why. And my message is simply this. You don't have to keep living the way you're living. It's a choice you make. And God's made it so simple you stumble all over it. Receiving Him as your personal Savior. Trusting Him to be everything you need because He promises it. Trusting Him to work this out in your life because only He can do it. And watch Him work. Trust the Lord and watch Him work. He'll set you free. Father, how grateful we are that You made it simple and clear, that any one of us could understand, Lord, what You want to do in our lives, what You're willing to do, and all the provision You've made to make us Your liberated children. I pray this message will stick, God. Some portion of it will grab the life of every single person who watches and listens. You want us to be free because You died that we might be free. And I pray that as people listen and look at themselves, they'll be honest to say, oh God, I haven't been free. Oh God, I'm captive. I want to be free. I'm going to trust You to set me free. Thank You, Father, for Your freedom in Jesus. Amen.
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1: One of the most important lessons that you and I can learn as a Christian is learning how to listen to God. Now, most of the emphasis that you and I hear about, we talk about prayer, we talk about how we talk to God and our faith and what we should say and what we should not say and the things we ought to pray about. But if you'll think about it, would not God be just as interested in, if not more so, interested in what He is able to say as well as what He's able to hear? That is, sometimes God wants to speak. Not just listen to what I have to say, but God wants to speak. And you see, in a real conversation, there has to be give and take, listening as well as speaking. Learning to talk to Him is rather simple. Learning to listen to Him may not be quite so simple. In any kind of a conversation, if you're going to develop any kind of relationship with anybody, you've got to be able to listen as well as to speak. Most of us probably do a whole lot better talking than we do listening. But learning to listen is a vital part of the Christian life. 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
2: 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Coming soon on In Touch, does it matter what you believe? You'll hear a resounding yes when you return for In Touch, the teaching ministry of Dr. Charles Stanley. 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
4: This is UCB2, the home of hope and worship.

So the other side of that one, we're hearing from In Touch Ministries speaker Charles Stanley and sharing a message on experiencing true freedom in Christ and considering the impact of ignoring the things in our life that hold us captive. Because God wants the best for you. He loves you so much and he wants his best for you. Life and life to the full. To walk in freedom. And, you know, through following Christ, we can receive all that he has for us. Walking in freedom. What he wants for you. And we continued part two of Real Freedom. Hope you were encouraged, were blessed by the message.

0: It's such a beautiful song to sing along to, but also to just listen, to simply listen through to it. Hillsong Worship there, and Who You Say I Am. And maybe think about a time when you had a warm welcome. Maybe it was a birthday party. Maybe it was stepping into a church, a building, maybe friends, family's house. A warm welcome. And then just think about how much that blessed you, that impacted you and changed something for you. But then think about just how much more God loves you and how much more He welcomes you in. And He welcomes you today. And we want to say that you're welcome here on UCB too. Who am I that the highest King would welcome me?
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5: Hi, I'm Kaz McCrone at Cirencester Baptist Church. I wonder how you picture Jesus. Maybe as a gentle, approachable guy with soft flowing locks and a carefully shaped beard, sitting on a rock, teaching as children sit on his knee. Maybe you picture the man whose eyes scream of compassion as he looks at the crowds of thousands waiting on the shore. Maybe it's the nail-pierced hands and head crowned with thorns that you imagine. In Matthew 21, after entering Jerusalem on a donkey, we encounter Jesus in the temple, driving out buyers and sellers, overturning tables and benches, accusing people of turning the temple into a den of robbers. This feels very different to those previous pictures, but in the temple, it is still the loving, compassionate Jesus we discover. He never stops being these things. It's no wonder Jesus was angry with those creating barriers to people drawing close to God. His children are being swindled and in no less place than his father's house, when he was willing to give it all to make it possible.

Lots of praise and worship here on UCB2, the home of hope and worship. We love getting to bring you so many great songs, leading you through the early hours and playing here 24/7 day and night. And more music now, taking us toward our latest news.

It's Lucy Grimble and Matt Redman here on UCB2. Nothing can separate. Hey, welcome along to the show. It's me, Lydia, keeping you company. And 6 minutes past four. I hope you're keeping okay. Hope you're doing okay. And we're going to be thinking and reflecting on a psalm after some more music. And thinking about a key word, solitude, which we've been exploring throughout this week. So I'll catch you the other side of this one.

It's new to our playlist here on UCB2. Praise you all the same, Eric Nida. There, hope you're loving some of the new songs, and we'll begin to hear them lots more throughout this new month, July. Well, an invitation awaits you today, whoever you are and wherever you are. One where you can find complete rest, to enter a place of rest, solitude. It's a keyword that we've been exploring this week. And we see this invitation in Psalm 91, verse 1. Whoever dwells in the shelter of the Most High will rest in the shadow of the Almighty. What a great verse. Open to all, God's heart, open to all. And whoever, that including you, whoever dwells will rest. And when we get away with God, we will be changed. We will get to know him more and more. And shelter, it refers to a hiding place, covering or protection. Shadow, it suggests shade, comfort, protection and defence. And we're also reminded of God's supreme power as the sovereign ruler of the world, the one who reigns over everything. And to dwell in the shadow of the Almighty is to find complete and eternal rest and safety, no matter what we face in this life, no matter what we're faced with today, or in death, or in the life to come.

0: This is UCB2, it's Brandon B and Heaven's Burst playing it there. Hey, can I encourage you, if you haven't already, or even if you have, to check out the event that happened last weekend on Saturday the 27th of June. One story, here's glory. It happened at Bethel Convention Centre in West Bromwich. And the event was live streamed, where you can go and watch it back through UCB Media, our YouTube channel, and going to ucb.co.uk/livestream, type in that in instead, and it'll take you straight to the YouTube video. 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
6: 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It's a reminder that God is still at work today, still speaking, still moving, and still inviting people to play their part. You can order your copy of This Is Our Story at ucb.co.uk/our story.
7: Hello, my name is Rob McFarlane from McFarlaneMinistries.com. 2 Corinthians chapter 5 verse 17 says, "Therefore, if anyone is in Christ, the new creation has come. The old has gone, the new is here. In Christ, we're made new. Our past mistakes, failures, and regrets no longer define us. God gives us a fresh start, a new identity, and a hope-filled future. No matter what you've been through, His grace is greater, and His love can transform your life in remarkable ways. Are you living in the freedom of being a new creation? Surrender your past to God and step into the new life He has for you today. Experience the joy of His transformation. The old has gone,

Hey, it's good to be starting a brand new day with you here on UCB2, getting to play some music. Maybe as you just get your day started, listening to Hopefield Songs, Elim Sound and Spring Harvest with New There. And we've got a good message on the way. We're going to be hearing our word for today and getting us thinking a bit about this, walking in step with God, growing in the grace and the knowledge of God. And if we don't grow with others, well, we will grow apart. So it's good to keep walking in step with God.

0: It's April Shipton, and I am safe flying here on UCB2. Hey, welcome along to the show. We are pressing pause on the music, and we're going to be thinking about walking in step with God. How, as we walk with Jesus, well, we get to grow in him. We get to allow him in, and we get to learn and understand more about his ways. Going to hear a hopeful message now. It's our word for today.
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2: The word for today is before you get married. In Amos chapter 3 and verse 3 we read, "Can two people walk together without agreeing on the direction?" Here are three things you should be clear about before you commit to a lifelong relationship in marriage. If you're not in this situation yourself, perhaps you could use these points to guide your prayers for others. 1. Does your partner have a strong relationship with Christ? Can two people walk together without agreeing on the direction? Amos 3 verse 3. To stay together, you must walk in step and in the same direction. 2. Is your partner growing spiritually? But grow in the grace and knowledge of our Lord and Saviour Jesus Christ. 2 Peter 3 verse 18. If you're not growing together, you'll eventually grow apart. Looks may bring you together, but a shared faith and values will keep you together for the long haul. 3. What kind of family background does your partner have? God can help us overcome our obstacles caused by family dysfunction, but you need to know what you're dealing with before you vow to love one another for better or for worse. Paul wrote in Galatians 6 verse 2, "Carry each other's burdens, this way you will fulfill the law of Christ." But you need to know up front what those burdens are before committing to a lifetime of helping to share them. Do you know about your partner's past relationships? If anyone is in Christ, the new creation has come. The old has gone, the new is here. 2 Corinthians 5 verse 17. But that doesn't mean you can cover up the past or lie about it. Mutual transparency is the name of the game. When you know the whole truth about one another, the past loses its power to sabotage your present and your future. No spouse is perfect, but don't settle for less than God's best. That's the word for today on UCB.

0: playing here on UCB2 this Friday morning. Let There Be, one beautiful song by Amanda Cook, who shares that this song is like a poem. She says, Let There Be is a wraparound idea that the love of God is a complete thought and that there is room within it for all of our longings, losses, hopes, hatreds, fears, joys, judgments, every human experience that we have ever had and ever will have. It's a poem about love being the divine presence that keeps us and guides us all the way home.
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3: Greetings. My name is Archbishop Angelos, Coptic Orthodox Archbishop of London. Recently, I saw a series of letters, just back to back with no spaces, and I realized they could have been read in two ways. Either God is nowhere, or God is now here. Two extremes, very different, and yet they can be seen either way. Perception is everything for us. How we see life will determine how we assess it, which will determine how we react to certain situations. Our Lord Jesus Christ in so many situations sees a person who the world may be blind to. A woman by the well, who could be seen either as an outcast or as an evangelist. A leper, who may be seen as someone to be distant from or someone who will come back and give thanks. Our perception must be with the eyes of God, who sees good in us all and in his world. Regardless of what we may do, we too must see each other in his eyes and through his love.

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Tuned in to UCB2. And we love getting to bring you lots of music, songs of comfort, comforting lyrics, songs of peace and hope, songs to brighten your day as you step into a new day, Friday, and a new month, July, here we are. And yeah, we're here to keep you encouraged through all that we do. Samuel is keeping you company after our latest news. And I'll catch you tomorrow, Saturday, from 5 p.m. here on UCB2. 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

0: We all may face storms in life, but into the storm, we know that we're never alone. God holds us by the hand, and God today can speak to that storm and say, calm. The one who calms the storm, the one who can walk on the water, is the same God who knows us and loves us. Amen. Well, that is an encouragement, isn't it? It's lovely to have your company this morning. Welcome to Friday, the 3rd of July. My name is Samuel, 10 past 5. What have we got coming up? Well, music from the Church Vessel, Lou Fellingham. And then we'll be looking at the same care. That is the theme for our prayerful devotional, Still Waters, at 5:30.
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8: Hi, my name's Rob Wall and I'm a speaker, writer and coach. I'd like to differentiate between timidity and humility. There's a verse tucked away in 2 Timothy chapter 1, verse 7, and Paul is speaking to his mentee Timothy, and he says that God did not give him a spirit of fear, but power, love, and self-discipline. Paul's attempting to teach Timothy not to be timid, and he says, Timothy, when you're timid, you need to know God didn't give you that spirit. He has given you a spirit of power. What's that, you ask? That's enablement.

That's empowerment. That's equipping. Paul tells Timothy, God has given you what you need to get your calling done. And Paul tells Timothy three things specifically: love, which should affect the way that we do things. He says that we have power, that's the ability to do things. And then he gives us self-discipline, which is the want to do things. Because the Holy Spirit doesn't cause us to be out of control. The Holy Spirit helps us to get under control and surrender to his will and his ways.

Taking Grab Music with Matt Horner. When the Lord speaks to us, I always believe it's for a specific reason. Now, that might be the audible voice, that might be scripture, that might be through prophecy, peace, answer to prayer. God can speak in so many different ways. He's an amazing God. But there are times when we don't hear. There are times when we are a little hesitant because we're unsure, Lord, is this your will? And that's, you know, okay. It's good to trust. It's good to ask questions. But ultimately, we follow. That even in the silence, even on those days where we feel that God hasn't answered our prayer, yet will I praise you. When everything seems to be going to worms in our lives, yet will I praise you. Our God is worthy of it all.

0: Sam Blake, some lovely harmonies there, and Lou Fellingham and the Wonder of the Cross. Brings the time to exactly 5:30. Good morning and welcome to UCBT Breakfast. It's our prayer and praise hour. As together we take a walk by those still waters, and I wonder, through his word, will we hear from God today?
1: Hello, and welcome to Still Waters. The law is there to help draw my heart into obedience to God. God says to Moses in Leviticus 19, "Remember all my laws and rules and obey them. I am the Lord." Holy Spirit, would you fall upon me now and transform me? Jesus, help me to model the same care you showed to those on the fringes. Show me how I can help others. Mighty God, you are so compassionate. The Bible is a perfect harmony, the unfolding story of redemption. May all the words you spoke for the prophets, the writings, and Jesus, the Messiah, be etched onto my heart.

want to encourage you this morning, reading from the book of Isaiah, chapter 41 and verse 10. I am your God. I will strengthen you. Yes, I will help you. I don't know what kind of night you've had. I don't know the struggles that you're going through right now. But I know that God's word is alive and active. It's not just written on a page for the sake of it. It means something. It means something to us. It's true. I am your God. I will strengthen you. Yes, I will help you. Whatever translation of the Bible you read, why not go and check that verse out this morning? Isaiah chapter 41 and verse 10. There might just be a little bit of hope for you today.

Well, we'd love to bless you with some brand new music now. Eliza King and Praise the Bangu have joined together this month. We do love a good collaboration on this show. The song called Whole Heart.

Well, we are just 5 minutes away from your news at six, so I'll update you in just a few moments' time. Still to come, well, of course, World Cup and Wimbledon update. We'll have music from Philippa Hanna and Israel Houghton, their brand new song called Let the Body Sing. And anything else that's happening this morning, I'll make sure to tell you.

that. I love the song. I love the message, the heart behind it. It's fantastic. Yep, God is fighting. Well, we are fighting a battle that God has already won. And God, you have the victory. God has the victory. Wonderful to be reminded of that today. And every day too, huh? It's lovely to have your company this morning. And here we are. Yes, we've made it to Friday. It's the 3rd of July. Still to come, we've got that brand new song from Philippa Hanna and Israel Houghton on the way. It's called Let the Body Sing. But first, life worship with Imagine. Good morning.

0: It is Live Worship with Imagine here on UCB2. Good morning. So let's have a look at all the sport that's happening at the moment. Certainly a lot of it, isn't there? Well, let's start with the World Cup because there was more late drama overnight, as Joe Rawson reports from the US.
1: Another night, another World Cup thriller. Portugal are through to the last 16 after beating Croatia 2-1, thanks to Gonçalo Ramos's 94th-minute winner. Cristiano Ronaldo had earlier scored his first goal in a World Cup knockout match, while Croatia had a dramatic stoppage-time equaliser ruled out by VAR for offside. Portugal now face Spain, who beat Australia 3-0. Today, Australia play Egypt, both looking to win a knockout match for the first time. Australia managed by Tony Popovich.
2: We feel relaxed, we feel confident, we feel we're prepared.
1: Argentina hope to avoid an upset against Cape Verde, and Ghana face Colombia.
0: Absolutely remarkable. And you just mentioned that offside there. I had no idea that there's all this technology inside the football. The only way that they were able to do the offside is, I think it kind of scraped the player's hair, and that created like a vibration on the ball, and thus they ruled it offside. Technology inside the football. It's crazy, isn't it? Elsewhere, only one British player remains in the singles competition at Wimbledon after a disappointing day four. So what's happening at the All England Club? Well, Kat Suave reports from Centre Court.
3: Arthur Ferries kept British hopes alive at the All England Club after progressing to the third round. He beat Finland's Otto Virtanen in front of the Princess of Wales, something he says he didn't even realise.
4: It's obviously an honour to play in front of her. I guess if I'd known, it would have been maybe made me a little tight.
3: Other British hopefuls, Jan Choinski, Katie Swan and Jacob Fernley, were all knocked out. But it was an easier time for defending champion Iga Świątek, who breezed past Karolina Pliskova.
5: It's another day in the office. I need to be ready, be sharp, make good decisions. So today was a good day for sure.
3: Jannik Sinner, Novak Djokovic and Arina Sabalenka are all in action later today.
0: There you go. So if you love your tennis and your Wimbledon, of course you'll be looking forward to that. Let's get some brand new music on Breakfast. This is Philippa Hannah and Ezra Hoden. And Let the Body Sing.

0: Really enjoying their collaboration. Just one of their brand new songs. I think these are really good congregational songs. And I hope that the churches are able to learn them and introduce them as well. Philip Hannah and Israel Hope with Let the Body Sing. Right, it's time to get into God's Word. And this morning, well, this is a great verse. Jeremiah 32 and verse 27. It's definitely on my good reminders list where it says, I am the Lord, the God of all mankind. Is anything too hard for me? Whenever I'm facing a tough day, whenever things look a little... is anything too hard for the Lord? No, we can give him anything. We can say to that mountain, hop it, and the Lord will do it. I'm the Lord, the God of all mankind. Is anything too hard for me? If you're looking for God to answer prayer today, this could be a great scripture to encourage you. Jeremiah chapter 32 and verse 27.
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1: Hi there, I'm Paul Hallam, the lead pastor of the Lighthouse Church, Manchester and Salford. We read in the Gospel of Luke that when Jesus was crucified upon the cross, there were two criminals who were crucified with him, one on the right-hand side and one on the left. It's amazing, really, because the two criminals were ridiculing Christ, but one of them relented and turned round and told the other one off and said, "Listen, we are here justifiably for what we've done, but this man has done nothing wrong." He then went and turned to Jesus and said, "Lord, will you remember me when you come into your kingdom?" It's interesting, isn't it? Three crosses, but only one way. One chose the right way and the other chose the wrong way. Let's choose wisely today who we are going to listen to and believe.

Well, David Peak has your latest news headlines in just a few moments' time. We'll look at today's weather as well. And then we're talking about exams. Now, it's an interesting one because back in my day, we didn't have AI, artificial intelligence, to perhaps help us with exams. But of course, we all know now that that technology is there, readily available at the touch of a button, the click of a mouse. So how do exam bodies and regulators in that field know what is authentic and what is AI? It's an interesting one, isn't it? And we'll find out more about that in the next 20 minutes.

0: UCB News headlines at 6:30. I'm David Peake. Andy Burnham's hinted at a tax shake-up if he becomes Prime Minister, but has insisted he'll stick to Labour's manifesto promises. The man who's expected to succeed Sir Keir Starmer also says he'll take his responsibilities seriously to boost defence spending, but says he hasn't decided who his Chancellor will be. The value of fake cash being recovered by the Bank of England nearly doubled in a year to £4 million. Police warn scammers are openly selling the dodgy banknotes online. The families of two girls raped by two teenage boys in Hampshire say they're deeply grateful their attackers will now be locked up. The Court of Appeals decided community sentences were unduly lenient and imposed terms of 4 years' detention. The head of England's exams regulators to warn that written coursework will face intense scrutiny in the future to prevent AI cheating. He's expected to say that outsourcing critical thinking to a machine undermines education. And ministers have given pubs the green light to stay open till 5 a.m. on Monday so fans can watch England's next World Cup game. That's the latest UCB News headlines.
1: David, thank you very much indeed. Well, let's turn our attention to today's weather, shall we? Most places will be having a fine and dry day with plenty of warm spells of sunshine. Good news. However, it will generally be cloudy across Northern Ireland and Western Scotland with an increasing risk of showery rain. Winds lighter than yesterday as well, with temperatures this morning lows of 13 to highs of 20 degrees Celsius.

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1: It is indeed. And a very good morning to you. Hope you're doing okay this Friday morning. It is the 3rd of July. If you've got anything exciting happening over the weekend, let me know. Maybe you're celebrating a birthday, an anniversary. Of course, you can send a WhatsApp this morning, 01782 922 220. Right, still to come there, music from Phil Wickham, James River Worship. Sounds good to me. Also, we'll be talking about exams, as the head of England's exam regulator is to warn that written coursework will face intense scrutiny in the future to prevent AI cheating. More on that in just a few moments' time.
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1: Hi, my name's Jonathan Petz, team leader at Brixham Community Church on the beautiful south coast of Devon. In his best-selling book, Healing for Damaged Emotions, David A. Siemens describes low self-esteem as Satan's deadliest weapon. Well, in the Old Testament, Gideon and all of Israel had a physical enemy. His story reflects well how our spiritual enemy likes to contain and limit us by distorting our view of who we are. But however we see ourselves, God sees our true identity as his children. All of God gave himself for you because you are precious. You are his prize. You are the joy set before him that motivated him to endure the cross. And in Christ, you have been brought to fullness.

Alan. The two L's, by the way. Alan and your presence. Good morning. It is 17 minutes to 7. Now, when I was at school, exams, pen and paper. The hall, the invigilators, is that the word I'm trying to get? I wish my brain worked this time in the morning. There's the people that walked around just check you weren't cheating or, you know. I was going to say opening my phone, but in those days, you don't have smartphones like you did now. No. They've got it too easy. And maybe they have, because we're talking about AI. AI, I don't think, existed in the way that we know it when I was in school. So I can't really relate to this, but I know a lot of people can, because the head of England's exam regulator is to warn that written coursework, so this isn't exams done in the hall, but coursework that is brought into school and done whilst there, will face intense scrutiny in the future to prevent AI cheating. In a speech to the Festival of Education later, Sir Ian Borkham is expected to say that outsourcing critical thinking to a machine, i.e. AI, undermines education. The Ofqual chief will add that using the technology for coursework is an assault on human potential. Yes. It's one of those, isn't it? You know, I completely and utterly agree. And I look back and go, wow, you know, the days that I struggled with exams and dissertations and all those things, I would have loved to have just chucked it into ChatGPT or whatever and, you know, write a 10,000 essay on this, you know. And it'd be easy to do that, wouldn't it? But, of course, that intense scrutiny, I think they really do mean that. And it's interesting because they'll probably use technology to outsmart technology, leaving the humans going, So I think it's good going forward, but of course we'll bring you the latest on that throughout the day, hopefully via our news team at the Festival of Education later, if there's any key points, of course, that are worth sharing, just like that. Whilst they prepare for that, we'll listen to Phil Wickham and Chris Kalala.

The home of hope and worship. Welcome to UCB2 if you are just joining us. Do you know, today we can worship Jesus with our lives, with our actions, and with our voices singing. Why? Because today is a day for singing.

See, I told you. Yeah, today is a day for singing. It is Mission House. We're not too far away from 7 o'clock. David updating us with the latest very soon. Still to come, today is St. Thomas Day. What's it all about? And what can be celebrated, discussed, pondered upon? Well, we'll find out very, very soon. We'll also catch up with some news. And we've got music from Patrick Mabry, a new one from him, and Rex Oldchurch, one of my favourite artists on the playlist, with a song called Bless the Lord. That's all on the way. Plus, if you're considering getting married, well, the word for today might just be for you.

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1: UCB News at 7 o'clock. I'm David Peake. Andy Burnham suggested there's room for movement on Labour's tax plans, though he says he'll stick to its manifesto promises not to raise income tax, national insurance or VAT. The expected next Prime Minister also says he takes funding higher defence spending extremely seriously. The Conservatives say that should come from welfare cuts, but Burnham's supporter, Labour MP Miatta Fumbula, says it's not that simple.
2: If you just cut the support people have, it pushes them into destitution and precarity. If you basically narrow the number of people that get support, that often tends to be quite arbitrary, and you get those edge examples where someone desperately needs it and then they're just left to languish.
1: More than 100 people across Europe have been infected by a salmonella outbreak, which has been linked to flavoured instant noodles. Cases have been confirmed in the UK and 13 other countries, with children and young adults worst affected. Food safety officials say investigations are continuing to identify the source of the contaminated products. Forecasters are warning the long-lasting marine heatwave that's been spreading through UK waters this year could reach extreme levels next week. The Met Office says surface waters in northwest European seas are on average 2 degrees Celsius warmer than usual. They say if that rises with expected hot weather, fish populations and marine life could suffer. Pubs and bars in England and Wales will be able to stay open until 5am on Monday. The government's pushing through law which will allow England supporters to watch the World Cup round of 16 match with Mexico starting at 1am. It means individual premises don't have to apply for extended hours. Jason Cleary runs the Hod Carrier in Leamington Spa.
3: But not just for the pub itself, it's just in general. It's a community pub. We've had over 100 people here every game and the atmosphere is just amazing. And to be able to do that and to be able to celebrate, this is once every 4 years. It's just an opportunity to sing. When England score, you hug a stranger.
1: And Portugal set up a meeting with neighbour Spain at the World Cup, but only after stoppage time drama. They took the lead against Croatia in the 94th minute. That's the latest UCB News. Your next update in half an hour.
4: Thank you very much indeed, David. Well, good morning. Welcome to Friday's Breakfast Programme. My name is Samuel, and this is UCB2. Welcome to the home of hope and worship. Let's get started by taking a look at today's weather. Where most places will have a fine and dry day ahead with plenty of warm spells of sunshine. However, it will be generally cloudy across Northern Ireland, Western Scotland, with an increasing risk of showery rain. Winds will be lighter than yesterday, with temperatures this morning lows of 13 to highs of 20 degrees Celsius.
5: From the Bible. So do not fear, for I am with you. Do not be dismayed, for I am your God. I will strengthen you and help you. I will uphold you with my righteous right hand. Isaiah 41:10.

0: A great start to our 7 o'clock hour with ICF Worship and Giants Fall. Well, good morning. Welcome to the home of hope and worship. As you're tucking into your cornflakes this morning, you're also tucking into some great worship. A few things to talk about. In fact, we're going to be talking about St. Thomas very soon, St. Thomas Day today. And I'm told that it is an important celebration. From doubt to belief and all that. So more on that very soon. Before we get into the word for today, which takes inspiration this morning, I've got it in front of me here from the book of Amos. We're going to have some new music from Patrick Mabry. It's called Anybody Else, and it plays next.
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3: 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It's good for us to always understand that the Lord is still

let's celebrate that he's the Lord in the midst of our gatherings, but also he's still Lord using us when we're scattered to different places. God bless. Have a great day.

0: Patrick Mayberry. Brand new from him. It's called Anybody Else? No, it's Patrick Mayberry. Right, the time is 7:15, and it's time to talk marriage as we take inspiration this morning from the Book of Amos.
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2: The word for today is before you get married. In Amos chapter 3 and verse 3 we read, can two people walk together without agreeing on the direction? Here are three things you should be clear about before you commit to a lifelong relationship in marriage. If you're not in this situation yourself, perhaps you could use these points to guide your prayers for others. 1. Does your partner have a strong relationship with Christ? Can two people walk together without agreeing on the direction? Amos 3 verse 3. To stay together, you must walk in step and in the same direction. 2. Is your partner growing spiritually? But grow in the grace and knowledge of our Lord and Saviour Jesus Christ. 2 Peter 3 verse 18. If you're not growing together, you'll eventually grow apart. Looks may bring you together,

but a shared faith and values will keep you together for the long haul. 3. What kind of family background does your partner have? God can help us overcome our obstacles caused by family dysfunction, but you need to know what you're dealing with before you vow to love one another for better or for worse. Paul wrote in Galatians 6 verse 2, "Carry each other's burdens. This way you will fulfill the law of Christ." But you need to know up front what those burdens are before committing to a lifetime of helping to share them. Do you know about your partner's past relationships? If anyone is in Christ, the new creation has come. The old has gone, the new is here, 2 Corinthians 5 verse 17. But that doesn't mean you can cover up the past or lie about it. Mutual transparency is the name of the game. When you know the whole truth about one another, the past loses its power to sabotage your present and your future. No spouse is perfect, but don't settle for less than God's best. That's the word for today on UCB.

Ryan Ellis here on UCB2 and all my praise. It's good to have your company, 20 past seven, on St. Thomas Day. Yes, it's an important celebration, actually, dedicated to Thomas the Apostle, of course, known for doubting. Yes, poor old doubting Thomas. But, of course, later on, he proclaimed Jesus as my Lord and my God. It inspired many to reflect on their faith. I think it still does, to be fair, and it highlights his journey from doubt to belief. And today kind of marks that kind of moment where do we truly believe? And of course, many of us are in that place. But maybe some of us have doubted at times, because we're human and things happen. Do we doubt that we hear God? Do we doubt that, you know, he's alive and living right now? In our heart of hearts, we know that Jesus is. But life can chuck a few curveballs our way. And that's what faith's all about. God can strengthen our faith. And today is just one of those days. It's a bit of an introspection of, you know, of believers. So if you doubt, if you fear, if you're worried, maybe you're a little bit confused, just come to Jesus. Lay it all down. And we can come as we are, with our questions, with our doubts, with our worries, with our burdens. And may the Lord help each and every one of us to be in that place where we can say, my Lord and my God. Yes, I don't understand. Yes, things are a little confusing. Perhaps, Lord, I have doubted. But Lord, would you strengthen my faith today and bring me to a place where I can go from doubt to belief? I'll leave you to think about that one.

Rexall Church with His Presence Church, a collaboration with Bless the Lord. Heading up to 7:30. Your latest news headlines with David Peake on the way next, with more news still to come.

0: UCB News headlines at 7:30. I'm David Peake. Andy Burnham has hinted he may change some taxes when he eventually steps into number 10. The man expected to be the next Prime Minister also insists he'd fully fund defence and wouldn't compromise on national security. Despite the big shift to card payments, the number of fake banknotes being seized has nearly doubled in a year. £4 million worth have been recovered in England. A long-running inquest into schoolboy Noah Donoghue's death in Belfast has been adjourned until later this year. Jurors were sent home after midnight because of a lack of time, a move the coroner called unprecedented. Ryanair says 7 European airports are especially likely to have long passport queues this summer. The company says new EU border checks are causing delays, while the Port of Dover's also warning of possible congestion. And pubs in England and Wales will now be allowed to stay open until 5 a.m. on Monday to watch the Three Lions World Cup clash with Mexico. The game kicks off at 1 in the morning. That's the latest UCB News headlines. Your next update in half an hour.
1: David, thank you very much indeed. Well, let's turn our attention to today's weather, shall we? Most places will be having a fine and dry day with plenty of warm spells of sunshine. Good news. However, it will generally be cloudy across Northern Ireland and Western Scotland with an increasing risk of showery rain. Winds lighter than yesterday as well, with temperatures this morning lows of 13 to highs of 20 degrees Celsius.

You're listening to UCB2. Good morning. On and on. Gunny Neil's worship. Just to say, we're going to catch up with some news next. And it is quite a tricky and difficult situation to talk about, particularly with younger people. But it's an important story, but it is quite a sensitive topic. So just a heads up with younger ears around. We are going to be talking about the British Medical Association. They've formally changed its position on what they consider appropriate medical care for children who identify as transgender. So that's the story we'll be facing and talking about in about 5 minutes' time. So just a heads up, in case you don't want younger ears listening to that one.

0: Thanks for being with us this morning here on UCB2. And just another disclaimer about this morning's story. It does cover quite a sensitive topic, so just bear that in mind as you listen over the next few minutes. Hearing this morning that the British Medical Association has formally changed its position on what they consider appropriate medical care for children who identify as transgender. The government-backed CAST review has previously suggested that the routinely prescribing puberty blockers was not appropriate. But the BMA has rejected that report until recently. Dr. Trevor Sammons has written on the issue for the Christian Medical Fellowship and has told UCB News reporter David Peake that the review was because of a significant change in diagnosis.
1: This is a condition that is actually very, very uncommon, but between 2011 and 2021, there was a 50% increase in diagnoses and also routine, as it became, prescribing of puberty blockers as a treatment for this condition at the Tavistock Clinic in London.
2: And this was something that there was an official review of policy on, which is ultimately what we're talking about here, and how the British Medical Association responded to that and the change in their response. So what has actually happened there?
1: The British Medical Association was responding to a review that was commissioned by the government from Baroness Cass, in which she made quite a number of recommendations. The one that caused the most controversy was that the prescribing of puberty blockers was not appropriate treatment. To my surprise, and I think to the surprise of many BMA members, the Council of the BMA, which is the doctors' trade union, voted for a motion rejecting the review. This sparked a grassroots letter written to the chair of council of the BMA saying that the motion had been very opaque and secretive, no information had been given on the votes and so on. And so there was, I think, a sufficient grassroots rebellion of fee-paying members of the BMA for them then to call for their own investigation. That has now provoked the U-turn, and they've admitted that having accused CAS of using inappropriate methods and so on, that broadly speaking, she was right. The reality is that many of these children are going through a normal phase of adolescent development. And CAS has shown quite clearly, and other papers have shown, that even social transitioning is not a neutral act. And of children who do social transition, there are many who then go on into adulthood feeling that they're born in the wrong body. But if social transitioning in the group that was looked at is not carried out, there were none by the age of 2025 who still felt they were born in the wrong body.
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0: CCBT, the home of hope and worship. It's United. I can't believe that this is the last time this week that we're going to hear from this chap. Hello, Bible Bob.
1: Hello.
0: Now, Bible Bob, all this week you've been learning more about the Psalms, haven't you?
1: Yay.
0: Yeah. Now, I've got one more challenge for you.
1: Oh, no.
0: I know. And, of course, you at home as well. So, are you ready for today's clue?
1: Oh, no.
0: You're not? Oh, well, they are. So listen nice and closely, okay? Right, today's clue is that today, Bible Bob, you're going to learn about a psalm that reminds us where true help comes from while looking towards the hills. Today, you're going to learn about a psalm that reminds us where true help comes from while looking towards the hills. So, yeah, go and do your best Julie Andrews impression and off you go.
1: Let's go!
0: And if you think you know at home, this is how you can get in touch.
2: 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If you are today's winner, you'll have the breakfast fanfare played just for you.
0: She's absolutely right. So, yes, all the best. I'm looking forward to seeing if you've got it right.
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2: Hi, this is Craig Denham from Love Church Scotland. I've often asked myself this question. Would people persist in rejecting God if they truly knew what he was like? In an art lesson one time, the teacher came to a little girl who was busy drawing, and she asked the little girl, "What are you drawing?" The little girl confidently replied, "I'm drawing a picture of God." The teacher, surprised, said, "But no one knows what God looks like." And the little girl replied, "Well, just give me 2 more minutes and then everyone will." Perhaps the God people reject is not an accurate view of who he truly is. In Jesus, the true nature of God is revealed to us. Though no one has ever seen God, Jesus, the unique one who is himself God, came to earth to show us the Father's heart. He revealed God's love, compassion, and grace. Who would truly reject a God like that?

0: epic love story with Rejoice. Indeed it is. Right, let's head back to our competition this morning. Bible Bob has been learning about the Psalms this week. And today he was learning about a psalm that reminds us where true help comes from. While looking towards the hills. Well done if you said it was Psalm 121, 121. Yes, indeed it was. So well done. Yes, I think pretty much all of you got it right today. Nice one. We need a winner, though. There can only be one winner. I'm sorry. Let's find out who it is. And good morning to Vicky. Vicky on the eBay. Good morning, Vicky. That fanfare is just for you. Nice one. We'll be playing again next week. Looking forward to that. And of course, on Monday, if you've stayed up to watch the England game, I still expect you to know the answer. I still expect you to get involved, all right?
1: What's that number again?
0: Oh, a bit tired this morning. What time is it? Is that Bible Bob? Yeah, well, he'll be back Monday. I don't think he'll be staying up to watch the game.

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1: UCB News at 8 o'clock. I'm David Peake. Andy Burnham insists he'll stick by Labour's tax promises, even if he thinks there's room for movement. The party's election manifesto committed not to raise income tax, national insurance or VAT. Some MPs were unhappy the government's considering welfare cuts to pay for higher defence spending. Ruth Curtis, who's chief executive at the Resolution Foundation, says they shouldn't ignore calls for reform.
2: What we need to do is think about the benefits we're paying and why. There are some benefits paid to compensate for the costs of being disabled. Are those working well? Are those actually going to people who face higher costs? There are some benefits that are paid to incentivise work, and we need to look at the structure of those.
1: The inquest into the death of schoolboy Noah Donoghue has been adjourned until later in the year after jurors sat late into the night. They've been tasked with agreeing findings on issues including whether police errors contributed to his death in Belfast last June. It was gone midnight when a coroner sent them home until August or September. Police are warning fake cash is making a comeback in the UK, with scammers openly selling it online. Last year, the value of fake notes the Bank of England recovered was £4 million, nearly double that of the year before. Detective Sergeant Jamie Kirk is from a special unit in the City of London Police which tackles this type of crime.
3: We're seeing it more. It's being pushed on social media, whether it's just adverts which take you into things like Telegram, where you can then be redirected. We're seeing it quite openly sold on places like eBay, Alibaba. We've even had reports of it somehow turning up on places like Vinted.
1: The head of England's exams regulator is to warn that written coursework will face intense scrutiny in the future to prevent AI cheating. So Ian Malcolm is expected to say that outsourcing critical thinking to a machine undermines education. The Ofqual chief will add that using the technology for coursework is an assault on human potential. And in sport, Portugal grabbed a late winner during stoppage time to beat Croatia 2-1, making it through to the last 16. Spain comfortably beat Austria 3-0, while Switzerland got past Algeria. That's the latest UCB news.
4: Thank you very much indeed, David. Well, good morning. Welcome to Friday's Breakfast Programme. My name is Samuel, and this is UCB2. Welcome to the home of hope and worship. Let's get started by taking a look at today's weather. Where most places will have a fine and dry day ahead with plenty of warm spells of sunshine. However, it will be generally cloudy across Northern Ireland, Western Scotland, with an increasing risk of showery rain. Winds will be lighter than yesterday, with temperatures this morning lows of 13 to highs of 20 degrees Celsius.
5: From the Bible, my Father's house has many rooms. If that were not so, would I have told you that I am going there to prepare a place for you? And if I go and prepare a place for you, I will come back and take you to be with me, that you also may be where I am. John 14:2-3.

0: Shake off the dust. Yes, make sure you do it outside though. Don't want to do it inside and don't go everywhere. Good morning, it is UCB2, the home of hope and worship. How are you? Welcome to Friday. Welcome to the 3rd of July. And if it's your birthday today, happy birthday from all of us. Make sure you get in touch so we can give you a proper birthday shout out. Right, music still to come from Mercy Me, new worship from New Wine as well. But next, we'll be talking about getting up in the morning and thinking about the perspective we have on the day and how a perspective, even early on, can make all the difference.
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3: Hi, this is Gaynor Vanderhagen, Christian author and Bible study group leader of Equippers Church, Surrey. While I was living abroad, my mother was very seriously ill in Zimbabwe in intensive care. When praying for her, God gave me the words, "Prophesy to the breath that she may live." Sharing this with her Christian specialist, he had a revelation that he was to treat her lungs, as he was unaware that was where the infection was. She began to recover and was completely healed. When we prayed for my father-in-law, however, he very sadly died 7 weeks before our wedding. Don't stop praying for healing just because you've been disappointed that a loved one wasn't healed. Archbishop William Temple said, "When I pray, coincidences happen, and when I don't, they don't." Don't give up. Keep praying. Keep believing that Jesus wants you and your loved ones well.

Tom Smith, the nephew of Martin Smith, of course. They're a musical family. With a song called Risen, 13 minutes past eight. It's nice to have your company this morning. You know I love a quote, particularly quotes that are about the morning and starting our day the best way. Well, Abraham Joshua Heschel once said, he's got a cool name, get up in the morning and look at the world in a way that takes nothing for granted. Isn't that a wonderful quote? Because sometimes we do, don't we? You know, we can wake up, we can put the tap on, we can brush our teeth, we can go and grab some cereal, get the milk out the fridge, hop in the car, jump on the road, you know. But there are so many things that God has blessed us with. Health, the start of a new day, people around us, the love and the blessings of Christ, name but a few. So as we start our day, I don't know whether you've just woken up or maybe you've been up a few hours, thank God for today. Thank God for his blessings. And as we get up in the morning, look at the world in a way that takes nothing for granted. Be thankful for all God has given us and all he has already planned ahead today. It's exciting, isn't it?

0: New Wine Worship, recorded live at the event with Fall on Us. We have had such a great week singing Jacob's song. We've been singing the trumpet song, haven't we? Yes. Well, for one final time this week, shall we do it?
1: Daddy, it's time for the school run sing-along song. Woohoo!
0: Which we will get onto in just a few moments' time. But in terms of our school run songs, we're fully booked now up until the end of term. But we are going to carry on with our summertime sing-along songs. So if you wanted to request one of those, just drop me an email, samuel@gcb.co.uk. And we'll get you sorted, all right? See it, say it, sorted. Right. For now, though, for one final time this week, is Jacob.
2: Hello, my name is Jacob. I am 7 years old. Please can I request the trumpet song by Youth Alive for the school run sing-along song. Thank you.

Youth Alive with Ethan Beer, and that was this week's School Run sing-along song. Thank you very much to Jacob. It's great to hear him introducing that every morning. Now, I bet you're wondering, what is next week's School Run sing-along song? I thought you might. Well, we heard from Laura. Now, Laura got in touch on behalf of Eleanor. Good morning to Eleanor, who is listening. She has just turned 8, by the way, and I actually missed the birthday shout-out a few days ago. I'm so, so sorry, Eleanor, but we are going to make up for it, okay? We're going to have a big old celebration next week because we've got a real celebration song to play you. Oh, yes. Ezra Houghton, Philippa Hannah, Moses Bliss with Citizen. Oh, it's going to be so, so good. So I think, Eleanor, we're going to celebrate your 8th birthday in style next week, okay? And thanks to Laura for getting in touch. I know you'll be looking forward to it. I am. It's going to be great. We're going to be dancing, moving, grooving, but singing somewhere in there. With my microphone off. Looking forward to that. Right, we're not too far away from 8:30. Your latest news headlines with David are just around the corner. Still to come, we've got some brand new music from Chase & Co. with a collaboration this month from Elevate Life Worship. That is a new artist. Yep, with a new song called And So Much More. A great way to describe God. But to take us to our news headlines, this is Matt Redman and Jesus, Your Name.

0: UCB News headlines at 8:30. I'm David Peake. Andy Burnham suggested he could tweak Labour's tax plans if he becomes Prime Minister, as expected, though has promised not to break any manifesto commitments. We could find out more about other policy areas tonight when he answers questions posted on the social media site Reddit. Scammers have been caught trying to sell fake cash online as police warn counterfeit note scams are on the rise. £4 million worth was recovered last year, double that of 2024. Venezuela's interim president has angrily dismissed criticism of her government's response to last week's twin earthquakes as disgraceful. More than 2,500 people are now known to have died. Germany's retirement age is set to rise from 65 to 70 before the end of the century. Friedrich Merz's plan is aimed at future-proofing the pension system for an ageing population. And pubs in England and Wales will now be allowed to stay open until 5 a.m. on Monday to watch the Three Lions World Cup clash with Mexico. The game kicks off at 1 in the morning. That's the latest UCB News headlines.
1: David, thank you very much indeed. Well, let's turn our attention to today's weather, shall we? Most places will be having a fine and dry day with plenty of warm spells of sunshine. Good news. However, it will generally be cloudy across Northern Ireland and Western Scotland with an increasing risk of showery rain. Winds lighter than yesterday as well, with temperatures this morning lows of 13 to highs of 20 degrees Celsius.

It is Matt Maher and Joyful Noise. And if you know his voice, no excuse, make a joyful noise. 25 minutes to nine. Thanks for your company this morning. It is Friday. Looking forward to hearing about your weekend plans. Anything exciting on the horizon? I'm trying to think what we're doing this weekend. Have we a quieter weekend than we've had the last couple of weekends? That's quite nice. We'll find something to do there. I'm sure there'll be jobs to do. But let me tell you, if you have a spare few minutes this morning, or maybe this weekend, can I encourage you to hop onto our website? Because we've got a brand new book out. It's absolutely free. All we ask you to do is pay the postage, and we will get that book to you. And it's a book called This Is Our Story. And it is the story of UCB, how right back in the early days, it looked impossible to do what we are on Friday, the 3rd of July, 2026, doing now. But there are faithful people over the years who have said, God, I'm going to step into this unknown because I believe that you want Christian radio and this Christian ministry in this country. And so many people stepped out in faith. And it's the story of those people and where we are now. Ordinary people stepping up, even when the path wasn't clear. And it's God's story, but the story of UCB over the last 40 years. So we'd really encourage you to get your copy. It's lovely. It's really, really nice. Just head to the website, ucb.co.uk/ourstory. The postage and packaging is £4, but the book's free. So you're kind of getting a book for £4, which I think is a bargain. Go and check it out, ucb.co.uk/ourstory. We'll get it in the post for you. Then you can have a read. As you do that, let's enjoy some more worship.

God is near to us. Love that. Your nearness is our good. Of course it is. Of course it is. It is 19 minutes to 9, and it's time to talk trains. We don't talk trains enough, and Ken will get in touch and tell me that. But you know, it was on this day back in 1938 that something incredible happened, because the world speed record for a steam railway locomotive was set right here in England by none other than the Mallard, yes, which reached a speed of 126 miles an hour, which you've got to think, steam-powered, that's a lot of coal, that's a lot of phew, that's a lot of open signals as well. But yeah, it was on this day that Mallard reached that world speed record, and you can still see Mallard today at the National Railway Museum in York. I was there about a month ago. It's one of the first things I go to when we go to see the museum. Gotta go and see Mallard. You can't step onto the footplate, but you can kind of see into it. They've got steps that look up to it. And you kind of think, this thing's just static in a museum now. But can you imagine the sound and what that looked like of that steam train going 126 miles an hour? And those on the footplate going, gotta keep going. And those in the back cars who were registering the speed, they had the easy job. They're just looking at the meter going, oh, we're nearly there, yeah. No, keep going, a bit more coal. Brilliant stuff. And that was, way back in 1938. Of course, fine. Scotsman then made its own record. You got to head to York. Go to the National Railway Museum. You'll have a greater appreciation for these locos, because great stuff. Can you tell I love my steam trains? Yeah. Love it. Right, talking of things I love, brand new music. That's what I love. And this is from Chase & Co. and Elevate Life Music.

0: Chase & Co. and Elevate Life Music, man.
1: Yeah.
0: Another, and then nothing to do with, you know, elevation worship.
1: Do you reckon, right, well, this may be on Instagram, but do you reckon Elevate Life Music have chairs like we have in the studio, in that when you pull the lever, it takes you up and takes you down?
0: That didn't go as well as you thought it would,
1: do you? Slightly too high. I feel like I need to have a sound effect to this chair.
0: Yeah, I like that. That's just the gas. Was that just you? We're big kids, you know that. You know that at home. We're big kids. But we've made it to the end of the week.
1: We have, and we've made it to the end of 2 weeks of special programming.
0: I am gutted. I'm gutted, Matt, because, you know, I have absolutely adored these 2 weeks. I'm a nostalgic person anyway.
1: Yeah.
0: You know, I love that. But also kind of just seeing how many people have got involved this week. And they're all kind of chomping at the bit, aren't they, to say, I've got a UCB story. I want to share my UCB story. And it's been glorious to see how God has used so many people in this big jigsaw puzzle of UCB's life. And there are still pieces yet to be filled.
1: There are indeed. And it struck me because of the number of people that we've heard from who've been listening in from different countries who are all part of UCB's story. I'm thinking maybe we'll do something later this year, but, you know, it's something that's got to be up for discussion. Originally, this is our story. We thought, well, let's mark it on UCB2 with some special programming either side of the celebration event. Mm. Now, there is going to be more happening in terms of celebrating 40 years, which we're not at liberty to share right now. But of course, as we heard at the beginning of last week, it all began in September 1986 when Ian and Nicole Mackey and their family emigrated to the UK from New Zealand because God had given Ian a vision for Christian radio here in the UK. And that ministry has expanded. On today's This Is Our Story, the final This Is Our Story for the time being, because all good things have to come to an end sometimes.
0: It's the last time we get to play this. I wasn't expecting that.
1: Weren't you? He pressed the wrong button.
0: Oh, well, keep it anyway. That works. What can we expect on today's show?
1: Well, today we're going to be hearing from our director of broadcasting, our broadcasting executive, who's only been here for about 2 months. James Brazier will be our first guest at 9:30, sharing about his story of coming to faith and what he's excited about that God might have in store for UCB broadcasting future. Then between 10 and 11, producer Lynn from This Is My Story will be sharing how she got involved in radio and how it wasn't her idea whatsoever. Never thought of working in radio, and yet she's here at the very tender age of 70-something, still plugging away, helping me with This Is My Story. Then, between 11 and 12, and I may get in trouble for saying this, but the newly appointed, coming in very soon, we heard that Paul is retiring on Monday. Yeah. The new head of UCB1, Dave Tanner, will be speaking to us. And then in the 12 o'clock hour, we are going to be sharing UCB's story of 40 years so far. If you weren't at the event on Saturday evening, it was featured, but I'm bringing it to you, UCB2 listener. And then some final words from UCB Past as we draw things to a close with the help of Abby Gregory. I can't guarantee that there won't be any tears because you know me, but there's no tissues in the studio, so get up and get that sorted.
0: Oh dear, they used to be. You've used them all.
1: I have. Sorry about that. Sorry to the trees.
0: Exactly. It's all right. That's what they're there for.
1: But yeah, when I was thinking about this 2 week journey, I was reminded of the end of John's Gospel, John chapter 21. Jesus did many other things as well. If every one of them were written down, I suppose that even the whole world would not have room for the books that would be written.
0: Oh.
1: It's incredible, isn't it? Yeah. And it's all about what Jesus is doing, has done, and will do, and that is using you to be a part of that.
0: Absolutely, indeed it is. Matt, it's been a pleasure. And I know you're on your Holly Bobs next week.
1: Yeah. Holly Bobs at home.
0: Holly Bobs at home.
1: Yeah.
0: Home Holly Bobs.
1: Yeah, I'm going to channel my inner Daniel San from Karate Kid and paint some fence.
0: Oh.
1: Yeah.
0: Oh, well, get in touch. We want a fence update.
1: Okay.
0: All right.
1: I'll try not to offence you.
0: Doesn't work.
1: Sorry, I think I should probably go for a lie down.
0: I'm trying to think of a word, a joke to do with Pickett, but that's yeah, best move on, eh? Right, Matt, thanks for this week, and of course the last couple of weeks, and thanks to your team as well, who have worked so hard behind the scenes making it possible. They really have. So one more still to go, and that's happening in 9 minutes' time.
1: Woo.
0: And you might just hear this jazzy bed. Can we just play this for the next 9 minutes?
1: No.
0: All right.
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7: Hi, I'm Catherine Hill, UK Director at Care for the Family. In a world of TikTok videos, Instagram reels, and reality TV, where singing, baking, and even falling in love have become a competition, it's easy to fall into the trap of believing that we need to be extraordinary. But this way of thinking can lead to striving and an endless desire to prove ourselves. The Bible is full of examples of people whose lives were marked by striving and effort. In the book of Exodus, we read that Moses sat as judge for the people from morning till night. He was exhausted. His father-in-law Jethro challenged him to take off his Superman cape, to lay down the striving and delegate some of his responsibility to others. Are there areas of our lives where we need to do the same? Today, let's remember, we have nothing to prove.
0: Amazing stuff. Catherine, thank you very much indeed. Thank you for your company this morning. A pleasure bringing you breakfast, as it has been all this week. It's been another week of celebration, and thank you so much for being a part of it. Just before we go, I want to read some words from Deuteronomy chapter 32 and verse 4. And it says, he is the rock, his works are perfect, and all his ways are just. A faithful God who does no wrong, upright and just is he. That's who we worship, that's who we follow, and that is who we can welcome into our lives today to change them for the better. If that's the decision you're yet to make, why not make it today? You won't regret it. Have a fantastic weekend. I'll see you tomorrow from 2 and Monday from 5. And until then, God bless. Bye-bye.

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9: Do you like to pray first?
10: What a couple of weeks it's been. This is our story, sharing powerful testimonies of UCB's story so far. I'm going to open up a bit of truth. This morning when I woke up at about 6:05, this music was playing in my head. Yep, it's finally got into my subconscious. And what a journey it has been so far, 40 years. We continue to explore that today, but Samuel Balls joined me in the studio to listen to that one final time. Morning, Samuel.
11: Do you know what? I love hearing all those voices. Do you know what I was thinking? Do you think in like 40 years, someone will do another one of those and it'll be me and you that waffling just rubbish?
10: I remember when.
11: Exactly. But I mean, you've got the late, great Bob Gass on there. Some presenters who have been, you know, who faithfully served, who obviously some aren't here anymore. Some have, retired and things like that. It's just so lovely just to hear those different voices, what the stations used to be called.
10: Yeah.
11: You know, used to be Inspirational. That's what it was called when I first started. So, yeah. All the nostalgia. It's great to hear. We love that.
10: What a journey it has been. A very good morning to Joy. He got in touch early this morning while you were on air and said, I just wanted to say thank you for an amazing couple of weeks as we've looked back over 40 years. I've listened either live or on catch-up. Get you using the technology, Joy.
11: Didn't have that 40 years ago.
10: No. She says the testimonies have been powerful and a lot of them have really spoken into my life. Thank you too for making yourself vulnerable. And here's to the future and praying God continues to use you and your programs powerfully.
11: Amazing.
10: As well as the rest of UCB. Joy, thank you so much. You and you listening right now are part of the story. That's why the show has been called This Is Our Story. But today is officially the final day of that.
11: We're
10: going to be looking ahead to the future a little on today's show. But it was good to share some of your story last week as well.
11: I really enjoyed that.
10: Hey, we're excited about the future, aren't we?
11: What God has done in these 40 years, it's like, bring it on, you know? The need for Christian radio, people wanting to tune into hope, unlike anything before, and God has put us in a place where we can do that. Yeah, I'm excited. It's all excitement.
10: Yeah, it's been an incredible story so far. And of course, when we share stories, that's where God can work in someone's life. And here to remind us about the power of testimony, it's Terrian and CC Winans with a new song for this month, It's Testimony.
12: This is the moment.

0: I wonder if you can be singing that over yourself today. I am a living, breathing, walking testimony. Live your life as a living sacrifice, bringing glory to God that others might come to know him personally. Now, yesterday evening in the Brown household, we were faced with a decision. We've been awarded some funding to get a laptop for the girls, some charity funding, which we're very thankful for. But that means we have to make a choice of which laptop of the ones that are available to choose from we decide to invest in. And it's about making provision so that they can do schoolwork and other things on it. Do you ever feel overwhelmed by decisions? Well, of course, there's some brilliant wisdom in God's words.
1: This is Hope with God. I'm Andrew Palau. Decision-making can feel overwhelming, and everyone claims to have a solution. How do we gain clarity and wisdom beyond our own understanding? The ancient wisdom of the book of Proverbs in the Bible says this: the fear of the Lord is the beginning of wisdom. Proverbs teaches us that wisdom is a divine gift. It says, "For the Lord gives wisdom. From his mouth come knowledge and understanding." By seeking him, seeking his plan, then we can receive wisdom that we need to navigate life's enormous challenges. And it's not just about material success. Wisdom is about living a life of peace and purpose. Proverbs personifies wisdom as a woman and says about Lady Wisdom, "Her ways are ways of pleasantness, and all her paths are peace." Are these the paths of life that you want to walk on? Always remember, there is hope with God.

0: Katie Nicole and Naomi Rain with My God Can. So it's the final This Is Our Story for the time being. And it's been such a pleasure to delve through the archives, to unpack just some of the story so far of UCB with you these last couple of weeks. And I would love to hear from you as part of today's show. Have there been any standout moments in what you've heard over the last couple of weeks? Maybe there's a particular conversation that's resonated with you, or maybe you've learned something that you didn't know about how God has provided for the ministry miraculously. Maybe you've learned something that you didn't know before about UCB. The best ways to get in touch are email matt@ucb.co.uk or on the WhatsApp, the number's 01782 911 911. No, it's not. That's the appeal number. What am I doing? I've gone into auto mode there. No, the WhatsApp number is 01782 922 220. I will repeat that in a moment. You can tell that I'm ready for a week off, can't you? The WhatsApp number, 01782 922 220. Please do get in touch with some of your standout moments from This Is Our Story over the last couple of weeks. And a conversation on the way in 9 minutes.
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6: Hi, I'm Kieran Kelly from the Christian Institute. If you caught the news earlier, you'll have been reminded that this world is far from perfect. The Bible and our experience clearly teach us the reality of sin. But it would be a big mistake to see the world only in negative terms. God blesses his creation in all sorts of ways. The heavens declare the glory of God. The skies proclaim the work of his hands, says David in Psalm 19. He gives to all mankind life and breath and everything, says Paul in Acts 17. All you have made will praise you, O Lord. That's David again in Psalm 145. Despite the terrible reality of sin, the Bible teaches that planet Earth is an exciting arena in which we can really serve and praise God. So the next time the news is on, take a moment to stop and pray. Pray that God may uphold justice and protect his people, but also stop and give thanks that he continues to greatly bless his wonderful creation.

Our first guest on today's This Is Our Story hasn't been part of the team here at UCB for very long, but our previous broadcasting executive, David Taverner, retired in April, and James Brazier, the new one, joins us after this song.

0: So we're almost at the end of our special programming for the two-week period of This Is Our Story. Last week, we were hearing all about the history. We've heard a bit of the history this week, as well as about some of what it takes to be future-proofing the ministry of transforming people's lives by broadcasting God's word. That comes in the music, it comes in the conversations. And today it's brilliant to welcome to the studio one of the newest members of the broadcast team here at UCB. He stepped in to replace our former broadcasting executive, David Taverner, not very long ago. A warm welcome to James Brazier. How are you doing, James?
1: I'm doing well, thank you. Yeah, it's good to be here with you in the studio.
0: Yeah, now, so that people can be brought up to speed, because you will know it better than I do. How long have you been here now?
1: I've been here since April the 1st, April Fool's Day. That wasn't planned, but so just coming up to 3 months.
0: Yeah, which, you know, by all means is pretty early on to be getting to grasp with a new challenge. So briefly tell us a little bit about what you were doing before UCB.
1: Yeah, so before UCB, I was working for a large international Christian humanitarian organization, which was fantastic, and the work that they do is absolutely brilliant. So it was a good time. I learned a lot there, and I just got to work with some fantastic people, passionate about the Lord, passionate about just seeing people in some of the darkest places you could possibly imagine, dark situations, just coming, realizing that through following the example of the Good Samaritan, that through good works, it opens up people's ears, it opens up their hearts to hear the ultimate hope, which is the transformational message of the gospel. So I was there, but I'm always excited being an Englishman, being from the UK, always excited about what God's doing in the UK. And I think he's doing something amazing right now. We're really seeing people across the country come to know Jesus as Lord and Saviour, and it's powerful. And I really wanted to be a part of that somehow. And I'd been praying that for a long time. How can I be part of what God is doing in the UK? And how can I serve and contribute to that in some way? Yeah. And God, as he does, he opens up doors, he opens up relationships, and he opens up connections. And then I don't know how I've ended up in many places in my life, but somehow he puts you in places. So it really is a privilege and an honour to be here at UCB.
0: Yeah, so you talk about praying that God would put you in the right place and that you'd be part of what God is doing in this, your home nation. So tell us a bit about your faith background. Were you brought up going along to church?
1: Yeah, well, I've got an interesting one. So my parents aren't Christians, but I wasn't raised in a Christian home as such, but my grandma was a deacon at a local Baptist church.
0: Yeah.
1: So since I was young, I used to go along to Sunday school at that church. There was a bus that would come and pick us up. My grandma would be there, and I'd go along every Sunday. So I always say that I knew about Jesus from a young age, but I didn't know Jesus. I didn't have a personal relationship with him. So it was interesting, actually, but in my early teens, I left that church and kind of, well, I did. I ran away from church and I ran away from God. And it was interesting because I've got an older brother who's 7 years older, and I used to sneak into his room and watch some of the movies I perhaps shouldn't be watching being younger. And I remember being quite young at the time, again, early teens, and I watched Indiana Jones and the Temple of Doom. You remember that?
0: Oh, yeah.
1: Yeah, a classic. Top exciting movie, but I remember the bad guy in it was this kind of crazy cult leader, and he used to put out his hand and then reach in and take people's hearts out, essentially.
0: Yeah.
1: And the next day, I went to church, and one of the Sunday church leaders just pulled me aside, kind of really serious looking. I was wondering what was going on at that point. Pulled me aside and said, "James, today is the day you need to give your heart to Jesus." Just after watching that movie.
0: Oof.
1: So from that moment, I went home and said, "No, I don't want to go again, Grandma." Yeah. But I always held on to an understanding of kind of who Jesus was, why he came. Again, I didn't have that personal relationship with him. But my grandma always gave me a Bible, which I've still got now.
0: Yeah.
1: To this day, she's passed on to glory. But I still look at that, and there was something that kind of, I was still connected in some way to God, and I think he was drawing me over the years, and he's taken me to all kind of places until I got saved in my early 20s.
0: So tell us about what brought about you getting to that point where you're like, okay, yep, I believe God is real. I recognize what he did through his son for me.
1: Yep.
0: I've got to respond to that.
1: Yeah, absolutely. Well, I mean, going back as well, so I was really big into sports when I was younger. I played American football, started off in Birmingham with a youth team. I was quite a small kid, but then when I hit 17, I had a big growth spurt. So kind of my body caught up with me. And I got the opportunity eventually to be scouted by NFL Europe, which was a European professional league. Ended up, to cut a long story short, in my early 20s. First, I went to Sweden to get game film with one of the coaches who was one of the scouts, and then got invited to training camp in the US. From there, I ended up being the first British player allocated to a non-British team and ended up in Berlin, Germany.
0: Yeah.
1: So ended up there with just one bag. It was snowing, I remember, when I first got there, and I didn't even have a coat. But that was interesting. But played a season for that team where I met my wife. I ended up staying for another 9 years there. During that time, I played that season with the NFL Europe team, and then I started playing semi-pro for a team in Berlin, where we lived. And one of the coaches was a volunteer coach, and he was an American guy, so we hit it off. There was no language barrier, and got to know him well, myself and my wife. And we used to go around to his house, and we found out that he was a missionary there from a church in the US, big church, but to plant a church in Berlin. Me coming to faith was, I had a lot of questions, and because I did have go to Sunday school as a kid, I would often try to catch him out with questions. But through that time, the Holy Spirit was doing something. Got to know him well. I remember he said, James, I'm going to preach in one of the local churches in English. Would you come along and just support me? Went along, was just leaving the house. My wife said to me, where are you going? She's from East Germany, which is very, very kind of remnants, I guess, echoes of old communism there.
0: Yeah.
1: Very kind of almost against Christianity or any faith at all.
0: Yeah.
1: So I just didn't think she had any belief. I said, I'm going to listen to Van preach. And she was like, hold on, I want to come. I want to come along. I'm interested. My grandma had a faith before she died, who she spent a lot of time with.
0: Yeah.
1: So she came along, we listened to my friend preach, and then just from building a relationship with him and his wife, we were saved in his living room. We made a decision for Christ. We were baptized in a lake in Berlin, and we became the first members of that church. And shortly after, we became part of the leadership of that church plant, and we just had... We just had 8 or 9 years in Berlin, just being part of a church plant, doing ministry, meeting people, connecting with people, doing small groups, building relationships, sharing the gospel, and building a small church there, which was a wonderful time. And then 2012, we came back to the UK. Our eldest daughter was born. I had better job prospects, and I started using my degree then to work in marketing and communications with ad agencies.
0: Yeah.
1: I always had this yearning on my heart, having been in church leadership, but on a volunteer basis, to how can you use the skills and the experience you've given me to serve in the kingdom?
0: Yeah.
1: Eventually opened up a door, first with a Christian media organization, then from there to a humanitarian Christian organization. And since April the 1st, right here at UCB. So, it's been a journey, absolutely. Yeah. But it really, I always think of when someone asks about my story, how did you end up where you are? And I can't really answer that. I find it's God almost. I think it's sometimes your journey in faith is like you're driving down a motorway, and God's got a plan of where he wants to get you to. You've got your own plans as well. So sometimes you take the wrong exit.
0: Yeah.
1: But I've found that in my life, God's always brought me back on at some point, even when I've gone really wrong. And it's from Proverbs 16:9, I think, for me, is so powerful, and it kind of sums it up. The heart of man plans his way, but the Lord establishes his steps.
0: Yeah.
1: Yeah, so it's been an adventure, but yeah, loved every moment of it.
0: Definitely.
1: And, excited what God's got planned for the future.
0: Yeah, and of course, the latest chapter in the adventure is here at UCB.
1: So absolutely.
0: Where do you first become aware of UCB?
1: Yeah, so we've, for a long time, UCB is, UCB 2 generally is something we always listen to in the kitchen, in the morning, when we're trying to get the kids out to school and getting prepared. That's like our companion there in the background. I switch between UCB 1 and UCB 2. I'm generally a UCB 1 in the car kind of guy. And then when we're having breakfast or when we're having a family dinner, we kind of have UCB 2 in the background. Mm. My wife really likes it because there's a lot of the old songs we know. And it's interesting because she always likes it. We used to sing a lot of contemporary worship songs that were translated into German when we were in Germany, when we were young Christians and part of that church leadership. So it's always fun for her to hear them in English and vice versa. So, yeah, we enjoy that. So both. So we've been listening for a long time and through friends of friends as well. I had a few connections and relationships here. Been to some of the foundation events as well on the other side of things and just found them fantastic and edifying and just great. So I'd definitely get along to one if you can. You just meet great people, great leaders, great Christian leaders that you can just connect with and just be edified and encouraged and grow. So going to those events and, opportunities came up and I felt just led to apply, even though my background, again, it's content marketing, specifically branding, communications. I've done spokesperson work as well as part of that. So I've worked a lot with the media, but not on this side of it. A lot with audience engagement as well. But I saw the job advert for director of broadcasting. I thought, oh, that's not me.
0: Yeah.
1: But then when I read the description, it was interesting because there are a lot of things there. We've got so many fantastic radio experts and broadcasting experts at UCB. One of my questions was, is that what you want?
0: Yeah.
1: And we've already got such great people here and such strong foundations. We need someone who can kind of join the dots and bring that together and just build on what's amazing about UCB is we've got such strong foundations. It's amazing. So much talent, so much experience, and most importantly, so much passion for Jesus and seeing lives change for good by the power of God's words, which is what it's all about. Seeing people just change for eternity. It's about souls.
0: Yeah.
1: And that's just really powerful. And everyone's so behind that and so supportive and so passionate. And I'm excited to build on what's come before because it's a solid place. I've been in organizations where you've had to change everything from the bottom up. And coming in here, none of that at all. It's just let's honor what we've done in the past. And let's build on those solid foundations moving forwards.
0: Of course. And I hate to describe UCB as a business, but hear me out because I'm using business as a word in a different context. Yep. But when it comes to people's souls being won, people coming to know Jesus, it's a very serious business. And throughout last week and for part of this week, we've been hearing about the level of sacrifice that some people made in order to get the first part of the vision that Ian Mackie was given by God when he was in New Zealand. The UK needs Christian radio. And, you know, we're now 40 years down the line from that initial vision of Ian and his wife and their family emigrating back to the UK in order to set that all up. Christian radio is very much established as part of UCB, but of course there's a second part to that vision about being prepared for an unprecedented move of God. And our CEO, David LaRue, received a similar vision from God about that. So would you recap that for us?
1: Yeah, in terms of it's reaching every person, every place, every moment across the nation. We want to do that. Now, radio is just one of the amazing tools that God's given us to do that.
0: Yeah.
1: And as we move forward, it's not changing what we do. It's not changing the message, definitely not. It's not changing the vision, but it's looking into how can we be in more places? How can we reach more people? How can we be sharing the same message and reaching the same people on different platforms, going to where people are, which turns radio into podcasts, into all kinds of different platforms. I know you talked about social media the other day as well. How can we reach people where they're at with this same message without changing anything in terms of that vision and that goal? But how can we reach them? How can we move forward? How can we reach all kinds of people, all different demographics, all different situations? Because I sometimes think when we think about the gospel and we think about in the Western world and the UK specifically, that we think, okay, we're all right compared to the rest of the world. We're wealthy.
0: Yeah.
1: Even the poorest people in the UK are wealthier than the poorest people in the world significantly. So we are rich people. But what I feel is in the UK, you'll go to some of the poorest nations, and I've seen this with my previous work as well, but in terms of their openness to spirituality and to a move of God, they are far richer than we are. I feel because we've got everything here, there's a numbness to the things of God and a resistance to the work of the Holy Spirit. And I think through what we're doing, we can reach so many more people of all different backgrounds, from the poorest to the richest in a kind of tangible wealth way, through what we're doing. And that's an amazing vision that we see, as we see in the IC vision, a real move of God across this country. Mm. And we just want to at UCB be used in any way God feels appropriate to fulfill that.
0: Yeah, and obviously there is bags of wisdom within the leadership team here at UCB, both our executive board and our board of trustees, as we sometimes hear from conversations that we have with different members of those teams.
1: Yeah.
0: And I'm not going to put you on the spot by saying, well, does this mean that UCB Radio is going to start being on platforms like TikTok? Does it mean there's going to be increased YouTube output? It's actually about recognising, where are the places where God's word isn't getting through to people at the moment?
1: Yes.
0: And how can we be, as you say, keeping the message exactly the same? God loves you. Jesus died for you. He wants a living relationship with you. And you can be empowered by his Holy Spirit. It's quite an interesting mission statement to be working through when we're considering some of the possibilities. And obviously, we've talked about the specifics of podcasting. We've talked about some of the video content that's been produced in recent years.
1: Yeah.
0: And obviously, you're coming in from a different angle, which I think is incredibly exciting because, as you said, we know how to do what we have been doing for years, but we maybe don't know about some of the opportunities that are out there that we might have missed. So how do we approach this in a God-centered way?
1: I think, well, first, everything starts with prayer and seek first his kingdom, Matthew 6. That's powerful, and that's been powerful in my life. I think if we do that, even though we don't know what the outcome's going to be, we can't really go wrong. So it's a matter of obedience, following him, asking the Holy Spirit, hey, say, Holy Spirit, come and fill me up, guide me, give me wisdom when I don't feel I've got any. Where do we go? What do we do? But also using our own wisdom as well and creativity. You know, we're created in the image of God, so we should naturally be creative people. How can we use that and combine that? Being led by God to reach people and do his work. I sometimes think that, and it's the same for UCB, it's the same for individuals. We get caught up on calling and we wait around. What's God called me to do? What does he want me to do in life? I'm waiting. I haven't heard anything from God yet, but I think it's simpler as that. As Christians, we're called to know God, to live with him, to live for him, and to make him known.
0: Mm.
1: Everything else is a platform to do that. And I think sometimes it's we confuse calling with function or the platform that God's given us. So I think it's what's God putting in our hands? What's he putting on our hearts first? And then discerning what that is. And then what has he put in our hands right now to move forward with that? But one thing I will say, it's the same as with how we do broadcasting and the platforms we use. Just as I mentioned before, with people that we're building on a foundation, a strong foundation, it's the same with broadcasting as well. Radio is not going anywhere for a long time.
0: Yeah.
1: So it's not we take one away and we replace it with the other. It's how can we keep building that out to reach more people? Where are the opportunities? How can we do that? And practically, there are things we're working on as well. How can we get better insight and better data from our listeners and supporters who we value so much, but we want to know what they're like. You know, what are they like as a person? What do they do? How do they consume their media? How is that changing over time as well? So we can be right there, and we can and we can basically be used and serve them well. It's not about serving us. It's not about serving UCB. It's about serving those people by introducing them to Jesus.
0: Yeah, and we would love to hear more from you as you continue to listen to UCB Radio, whether that's here on UCB 2, whether it's on UCB 1. We would love to bless you by you coming along to the next foundation event, which James mentioned. It's happening on Thursday the 16th of July when Andy Elms is going to be coming to speak. I know that because one of my friends has taken the day off work to be there himself. We've covered a lot of ground already, James, and obviously, only 3 months in so far into this position, still getting to know the organisation, the lay of the land, how everything functions. At the moment, I imagine it's still in formulation, but how would you try and describe your vision for the future of UCB Radio specifically?
1: Yeah, my vision for the future, again, is reaching more people. It's quite simple. How can we do that? But how can we do it by God's power and God's direction? What can we do? What's he telling us to do? We can get caught up with when we're time poor and we're busy to do things, but sitting back, listening, what's God got in plan? Because his plans are often very different to ours. We can plan. I've done consultation before on strategy for businesses, for secular brands and organizations. I've done that before, but sometimes God's got different plans, and sometimes it's things we think are crazy or don't work. So it's sitting back and looking about, again, what's he putting on our heart and what's he put in our hands in terms of our people, our resources, so we can fulfill his mission through us. And it really is just an opportunity to reach people. And if people are coming, whether it's one person, whether it's 10 people, whether it's thousands, whether it's hundreds of thousands, we want to just be used to do that, because God cares about every single individual, everyone's soul, and he really can transform not just lives. We talk about we're changing lives for good by the power of God's word, but you know, God is changing eternities through the power of his word. And how can we just be used for that?
0: Amazing. It's been incredible to speak to you today, James. So we thank you for being willing to join us in the studio. And just to echo what James was saying to you, it might be that you're part of the UCB family and that you've supported the ministry, you campaigned to be able to get a broadcast license in the UK all those years ago, you've listened to UCB Radio in all its different formats, you've been reading the word for today for the last 32 years, you've used the prayer line or some of the new technologies like podcasts or UCB Spark or UCB Player app is maybe going with you wherever you go, so that you've got UCB in your pocket. But aside from that, what has God laid on your heart and what has God placed in your hands? I've had a number of conversations with people over the years saying that sometimes it can feel a little frustrating being stuck in a studio and thinking, is God using me? I know that God is using me because you remind me of that when you get in touch. And someone once described UCB Radio as being a bit like the RAF, in that we will fly over and drop supplies to those who are on the ground declaring the gospel. We're going to continue to do that, but each of us, Let's get back to the basic truth that God wants to partner with each one of us individually. So as this song plays, ask yourself that question. What has God laid on my heart? And what has God placed in my hands that I can use to be building his kingdom?

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9: What a story it has been so far. And we continue that story very shortly with one of the members of the team who works on This Is My Story. She's been part of the team here at UCB for a lot longer than I have, and she's one of my right-hand women when it comes to finding guests for This Is My Story. She's learned a lot about radio over the years, although as you will hear, radio and getting into radio was never her idea. Joining us to share more of the God story of UCB from her perspective, producer Lynn Bolden will be with me after this song.

0: who has been here considerably longer than me at UCB. It's producer Lynn.
1: Hi, Matt.
0: Thanks so much for taking the time to share some of your UCB story. People will be familiar with your voice if they've listened to UCB in the past. We've had chats about getting guests on the show, but today you're under the spotlight a bit more as we continue to share UCB's story. So was radio something you always wanted to do?
1: Before I answer that question, Matt, did I hear you say you play a minor role? I don't think so. If listeners knew the hours that you put in, it's definitely not a minor role. But yes, Catherine and I are the ones who find the guests. So what was the question? Sorry.
0: So did you always know that you wanted radio to be part of what you did?
1: No, not at all. Not at all. I became a Christian when I was at university. Mm. Prior to that, I'd been a churchgoer, but I became friendly with a girl who was a Christian and realised through her chatting to me that going to church didn't make you a Christian.
0: Yeah.
1: So I committed my life when I was at university. So fast forward a bit, when I left university, my heart was really to work in a Christian ministry. I really wanted to do that, but it wasn't the right timing, obviously. The doors never opened. So I ended up hearing God telling me to go into teacher training, which is the one thing I had not wanted to do because it was the thing that all the ladies in my family did. But never mind, I changed my mind and I went into teacher training. But by the mid-1990s, I was really beginning to feel disquieted in my job. I wasn't enjoying it. I was getting more and more unhappy. So I was really seeking God about what to do because I wasn't trained for anything else and I knew that. So every now and again, this word radio floated into my mind. And each time it came up, I had the thought, that's stupid. You don't know the first thing about radio. That's obviously not God. It's just your mind. Mm. But on one occasion, because this happened over a period of time, on one occasion, I had a clear thought, that is such a stupid idea that my mind wouldn't have thought of it. I would never have thought of radio. I thought, maybe this is God. And then I thought, oh my goodness, I've been disobeying God here all along, not deliberately, but it shook me. And I thought, I might be here disobeying God. So I prayed and I said, Lord, if this is you, show me what to do.
0: Mm.
1: Well, believe it or not, I think it was the next Sunday, but it might not have been the next Sunday. It might have been a Sunday or two later. I went to church and our pastor said, oh, you'll never guess what's happened. BBC Radio Stoke have asked to record our Sunday service and they want to do it very quickly because they've had a cancellation. So I went away and thinking, that's amazing. Mm-hmm. That's either a big coincidence or what do I do? And I thought, oh, don't be stupid. You can't get into radio. You can't get into radio. You don't have a media degree. But the thought just wouldn't go away. And I thought, no, I've got to do something about this. So I spoke to the producer, Ben. And he said to me, oh, give me a call next week. So I went away and while I was thinking about it, I thought, Lord, this is too important to me. I don't want just a phone call with this guy.
0: Yeah.
1: I want to meet him. Will you arrange it for me to meet him? So I rang him up and he said, I'll tell you what, let's have lunch together. So we agreed to have lunch together and I shared my heart with him because I discovered that he was a Christian and I shared what I felt God was saying. And he said to me, well, that's funny because there's a conference happening in London in a couple of weeks' time, a one-day conference called Getting on the Air. It's specifically for Christians and it's run by Christians in the media. Oh. So I got on the train, booked myself in, got on the train. And as I was reading my Bible on the train down to London, I was reading about Isaiah sending his servant to look for rain. Remember, he'd said it would rain.
0: Mm.
1: And he sent his servant out several times to look for rain. And the servant came back at one point and said he could see a little cloud. And at that moment, I felt God say, this is your little cloud. Mm. So that was exciting. I went down to London, sat through the conference, and at the end of the conference, had an opportunity to speak to one of the people who'd been speaking and shared with him. And he said, go back to Radio Stoke and ask if you can volunteer. So I went back to Ben and said what had happened. And Ben went to his station manager. And yes, I was able to volunteer on the show.
0: Wow.
1: So it was an early morning Sunday.

0: Day Show. And I did that, I think, for about 2 years without knowing what God was saying. So it was actually quite a commitment. I had to be there for 6:30 on a Sunday morning.
1: Huge commitment.
0: It was. And it took a long time. And all the time I kept not knowing what God was saying other than radio. And while I was there one day, somebody from UCB was invited in. And when he heard my story, he said, oh, you must come and visit UCB. And so I did, and I was taken all around. And as I left, and this is a bit similar to your testimony, Matt, too.
1: Yeah.
0: As I left, I said, God, do you want me here? And I had a picture of a lighthouse flashing on and off and on and off. And I felt God say to me, no, I want you to be where there's a Christian witness going out on a Sunday morning, and then it goes again, and then it comes back, and then it goes again. So I said, okay, God. So I continued at Radio Stoke.
1: Mm.
0: Now, all the time that was going on, at UCB, our founder, Ian Mackey, had decided he wanted to create a network of stations rather than just one station.
1: Yeah.
0: And we did actually at one point have up to six stations, I think it was. But he wanted a network. He had brought Andrew Urquhart over from New Zealand. And one Sunday morning, Andrew Urquhart woke up, put the radio on. It was on Radio Stoke, and he heard the show that I was working behind the scenes on. Mm. And he thought to himself, I would want this type of show on my network. So he contacted the producer, who said to me, said to him, of course, well, I've got this lady on who believes she's called into radio. So I knew nothing about that.
1: Mm.
0: I was at church one day, and in our prayer meeting, which was in a room upstairs, and somebody came to me and said, Lynn, there's somebody at the door called Ben asking for you. He needs to speak to you. So I went down, and there was Ben, the producer, and he said, Lynn, you've got to speak to this man. He said, he's come over from New Zealand. He wants to pioneer a program like this on UCB. So long story short, I spoke to Andrew, I contacted Andrew, came here and was taken on as a volunteer and actually pioneered what has now become Talking Point.
1: Yeah.
0: I did that as a volunteer for 6 months, and then the job became a paid job. It was advertised nationally, but I did get the job. And most of my time at UCB was spent working on Talking Point.
1: Yeah, and obviously we heard significantly about Talking Point when we were chatting to Paul Hammond on Monday's edition of This Is Our Story. Several years working very closely alongside Paul, building up some incredible contacts. And I know that one of the contacts that you made, which we've joked about in recent years since you've been working on This Is My Story, was Sir Cliff Richard.
0: Oh, yes.
1: The story behind how you managed get that through.
0: This was such a blessing from God. It was like a confirmation that I was in the right place. Because one of the first things I tried to do was to get Cliff Richard. And everyone said to me, oh, you won't get him. Oh, you won't get him. But thanks to Ben, the producer on Radio Stoke, I knew the importance of finding a really strong angle for getting people like that. And Mary Whitehouse had not long died, and I knew that Cliff Richard worked with her. So I managed to get hold of his agent, and I sent an email asking if he would possibly talk to us about Mary Whitehouse, and said that if he would, we would syndicate it. In other words, we'd let any other radio station have it.
1: Yeah.
0: And on that basis, I got my interview with Cliff Richard and stunned everybody. But it was just an encouragement to me. It's such an encouragement to me. I just felt God saying, you're in the right place. You know, you're in the right place.
1: And I guess that's part of the reason why you're still serving here at UCB, because it's been quite a few years now, hasn't it?
0: It certainly has. That when I came, it was the end of 2000, and it certainly has been a long time. And as we've said, the majority of my time was spent working with Paul Hammond, and that was great. That was fantastic, because we had the same heart, exactly the same heart.
1: Yeah.
0: God had even given us the same scripture for that program. And it was about being the watchman on the wall. You know, the watchman stands on the wall and looks out what's happening. And I had been given that too. And the feeling was we needed to look out and see what was happening in the world and then bring a Christian perspective on that if we possibly could.
1: Yeah.
0: And we were close. We were really united in that vision for that. So that was exciting.
1: Incredibly exciting. And obviously, over 26 years, pretty much. That's a significant proportion of UCB's history so far. You will have certainly seen some changes in terms of personnel, as well as the surroundings and the way that the building has been developed. But what have been some of your key highlights, other than getting Sir Cliff Richard on air during your UCB journey, Lynn?
0: Oh, I think it's been a progression, really. When I first came, people didn't know the name of UCB. More people knew the name of Wordford today than they did the name of UCB.
1: Yeah.
0: And I think it's been a joy seeing how God has worked and worked and worked to bring his name known through Christian radio. Actually, one of the highlights when I first came to was another one. We had a station just launching, I think it was about a month after I started, called UCB Bible. I didn't know that at all. I was just brand new in, a volunteer, part-time. I knew nothing about that. And one morning when I was praying at home, God gave me a picture and it reminded me of a time when I used to work at Heathrow Airport. And I had access to a lot of areas in Heathrow Airport and was able to wander straight past Concorde, which had an incredibly pointed nose. I know that's not the right terminology, but it did. And God reminded me of that. And he said to me, I want to use UCB to pierce the airwaves in the same way that Concorde pierces the air. And I thought that was really exciting. And I brought it in to the presenter at the time. And he said to me, do you know what's happening today? I said, no, I don't. He said, we're launching UCB Bible, he said, today. So God's word was going out from that day over the airwaves. Mm. And really, God has used UCB to do that very thing, I do believe, over the years. Some other highlights are travelling out to interview people like J.B. Gill,
1: yeah,
0: like Matt Redmond, and various other people. They've been highlights too. Going to Big Church Festival.
1: Mm. There's been some incredible opportunities, and it's something that you couldn't have foreseen. And yet, if we backtrack slightly, you recognise that radio never would have been your idea, and yet God had created you in order to be a key part of the broadcasting team here at UCB. You're still here 26 years later. So I have to ask, and you might not be able to point to anything particular, but what or who's kept you here?
0: Well, I love the job and it just feels me, you know. I just felt like a round peg in a round hole as soon as I got here.
1: Yeah.
0: And I just feel God had prepared me, although I had no idea. Looking back, you see, I'd listened to a lot of radio, although I knew nothing about how you make a radio program. That's what I learned at Radio Stoke. Mm. And I feel like I've loved the job and the people around about me. And I just feel fulfilled in it. And that's what's kept me here. I've never wanted to move on, to be honest. Even now, I don't want to move on because I just really enjoy it. And it's a privilege. It really is a huge privilege to be here and to be communicating and finding guests who, as you said earlier on, have such amazing stories to tell.
1: Yeah, and it would be amiss if we didn't mention today. Obviously, if you're listening today, it doesn't have to be a UCB-related story, because we'll be getting back to This Is My Story, although I'm not going to be around next week because I'm having a well-deserved rest, hopefully, but Abby will be taking care of you. But if you have a story that you would like to share with the UCB2 listeners as part of this show, we would love to hear from you. Or if you've come across a ministry leader or someone who's part of a charity that is doing God's work, we would love to get them on as part of the show. And Lynn and Catherine are the first points of call for that. You can email thisismystory@ucb.co.uk to make contact with Lynn, or mystory@ucb.co.uk with Catherine. I'm obviously incredibly thankful to you, Lynn, for the way that you've been supporting me since Ruth and I swapped roles following that live broadcast from the Bethel Convention Centre just a couple of years ago when we celebrated 30 years of the Word for Today, 40 years so far in terms of UCB's journey, and we still await the reality of the second part of that vision, to be prepared for an unprecedented move of God within this nation. I know that you are a woman of prayer, that's something that you do outside your time at UCB as well, along with prayer rooms. And I just love the fact that you approach things from the point of view of relationship with God. First and foremost, you're seeking Him and asking Him for guidance, asking Him to open the doors. So would you encourage those people who've been listening to us this morning about how to approach life in the same way that you do, making God the priority, making Jesus the Saviour and friend, making the Holy Spirit the one who is operating in and through us?
0: I think what I've learned over the years, and I know it's a bit of a cliche because many people say this, but it's true, that when you get to the point of knowing that God loves you and is caring for you and wants the very best for you and genuinely wants the very best for you, then it transforms everything. And I often pray when I'm here, Lord, please put the right people across my desk, the right emails across my desk. Because obviously we don't have a fraction of the budget of the BBC. But that happens, And the other thing I think has come out of all that is that I said earlier on that Paul and I had the same heart. And one of the things that keeps me here and gives me joy now is that having moved to UCB2, I just really feel, and I know we've talked about this, that you and I have the same heart for the show, exactly the same heart. And you can accomplish so much when there's two people united in a vision come together like that. You can accomplish, what does the Bible say? One can put 1,000 to flight and two 10,000. I've probably got the figures wrong, but that's the scripture I'm thinking of. And it really is true. And put God in the mix, right in the centre of it. And a cord of three strands is difficult to break.
1: Yeah.
0: So He brings the gifts and He has given me the gifting. I know He's enabled me to do this job. And you'd probably say the same for yourself as well.
1: Definitely. It's not us, it's all God's. And it's to Him that we give all the glory for 40 years so far. Lynn, thanks for taking the time out to share a bit of your UCB story with us today.
0: Thank you. I have really enjoyed it.

Carrie Job and Cody Carnes there with today's classic praise track, The Blessing. And I know it's not actually that old, it's just over 6 years old. But throughout the last 2 weeks, each classic praise track has gone through each decade. Mondays, 80s. Tuesdays, 90s. Wednesdays, noughties. Thursdays, 10s. And Fridays, the 20s. So let me tell you a bit about the song we just heard, which was one of the songs you were voting for as part of the One Story His Glory Live that happened on Saturday. And it was sung, of course, towards the end of the event, which you can watch by heading to ucb.co.uk/livestream or by heading to YouTube and searching UCB Media. Well, The Blessing was written in late February 2020 by Carrie Job, her husband Cody Carnes, Pastor Stephen Furtick and Chris Brown of Elevation Worship. The lyrics directly adapted from the ancient Aaronic benediction recorded in Numbers 6 verses 23 to 27. It was unexpectedly composed and premiered at Elevation Church in America just days before the global pandemic shut down churches worldwide. Now, the origins of the song lie in a spontaneous writing session following an 8-hour practice on Thursday, the 27th of February 2020. Pastor Stephen Furtick began humming a melody around the ancient Jewish scripture known as the priestly blessing, drawing directly from Numbers 6, 24 to 26. The writers built a multi-generational prayer. It premiered live less than 48 hours later at Elevation Church's Ballantyne campus on March the 1st, 2020, and then was released globally via the Elevation Worship YouTube channel. Or shortly after release, as we all remember, global lockdowns were implemented. And the song struck a chord for its message of peace and comfort in uncertain times and inspired dozens of virtual, localized choir renditions around the globe, with hundreds of churches translating the track into different languages. Now, it peaked at number 2 on the Billboard Hot Christian Songs chart, and of course, there was a UK blessing. It also acted as a prayer for one another, a prayer that has echoed over thousands of years and will continue to echo into the future. So this Friday, may the Lord bless you and keep you. May the Lord make his face to shine upon you and give you his peace. And I pray that for you, for your children's children and the generations to come, that they might know and have a living relationship with our Heavenly Father. In Jesus' name, amen.

0: And it's brand new for July, Red Rocks Worship with The Lord Is With Me. The average student debt for a graduate in England is more than £47,500. And MPs are currently reviewing the student loan system in the country. In a British social attitudes survey, more than a third of people last year said university education just isn't worth the amount of time and money. Vicky Gibbons from UCB News has been speaking to Rose Stevenson from the Higher Education Policy Institute.
1: It's been around that level for quite some time, around the £50,000 level. And obviously in England, that's covering the cost of your tuition fees, but also the cost of any maintenance support, any maintenance loan that you've had from the government to cover some of your living costs, which you need to pay back. That is slightly different in Scotland because Scottish students don't pay the cost of tuition fees. That's paid by the Scottish government. So Scottish students just come out with their maintenance loan debt. But it is a little trickier in Scotland in that there are student number caps. So not everybody who would like to go to university in Scotland gets to go because the government can only fund so many places.
2: And I think one of the things that you've picked up this year is actually this idea that for quite a lot of students, they are quite savvy when it comes to that financial education and understanding what they're going into, particularly when we talk about university life.
1: To an extent, yes. And I think students are getting savvier. So we've noticed over the last number of years, a huge increase in the number of students who are working in part-time employment alongside their studies. That's gone up significantly. Now, most students are working above 60%. And most students are working quite a long number of hours in the week. So averaging kind of 13, 14 hours a week of paid employment. Now, that was a bit of a shock to students a few years ago because it wasn't the norm, but students and applicants are now coming in expecting that to be the case. So they're quite clued up that their living circumstances might be quite challenged and how they might work around that. I would say where we need to provide more information to students is at that applicant stage. So in terms of being financially clued up, for whether university will be worth it for you in the long run, it's really dependent on what course you do as to how, and a number of other factors as to whether you will financially benefit from going to university or not. And the government made some announcements on Monday in relation to higher education, which were completely missed because everything else was happening in politics at that moment in time. But they are talking about making sure that information about what your graduate outcomes are likely to be is really in front of those applicants at the point of decision making. So I know they're working with UCAS on that. And I really welcome that because for students who come from the lowest socioeconomic backgrounds, they're less likely to choose those courses that give you a really high financial return. And then you're going to take out more debt because you get more maintenance support. So you kind of get stuff two ways by the system. So that informed choice is going to be really important.
2: So tell us a bit about what does that actually practically look like when you say graduate outcomes, because there have been a lot of questions raised, as you say, by some students who have been saying we're paying thousands of pounds every year with, you know, tuition fees, but the quality of the course is one thing, let alone actually where we then end up when we graduate.
1: And it's particularly challenging for graduates at the moment. Our economy has been very slow. There are some challenges from AI. And I in no way want to underestimate what it feels like to come out of university now and not be able to get into that graduate job in the first year or two. We hear that from graduates regularly. And we try to support those who we work with as well. But most graduates financially benefit from going to university in the long run. But not all do. So when I talk about that informed choice for graduate outcomes, let's say I was considering two different courses, maybe slightly different courses, slightly different institutions. Hopefully in the future, I will be able to see the average graduate salary that I would go on to from that course, which might help to inform my decision. Now, I might make an informed choice. If I desperately want to study creative arts, I might accept that I'm going to earn less going to university than if I went and got a job now, but that's what I really, really want to do with my future. That's still an informed choice and that should be supported. But at the moment, students don't have that information in front of them when they're making that choice.
2: It is university open day season for many. What would be a top piece of advice for them as they navigate that?
1: So there is really good information out there, but it's not in the right place. So we want to see this information going on the UCAS site. At the minute, it's on something called Discover Uni. So if you want to understand, is this a course that is going to bring me financial benefit as well as, you know, all the other benefits of going to university, have a look on the Discover Uni website. You can look up your course and institution and see what your likely outcomes might be. And that should certainly be a part of your decision, but perhaps not all of it.
0: That was Rose Stevenson from the Higher Education Policy Institute. And I would add, it's definitely worth considering maybe coming and doing a qualification as part of the UCB Kingdom Academy. You can walk away with a few qualifications on the jewel of the crown of the UCB Academy, our media training placements. All the details at ucb.co.uk/academy. 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

0: Leanna Crawford with Before I Knew Jesus. And I hope that you know Jesus personally as you listen to UCB2 today. Well, time to say good morning to a few of you, including Brenda down in Surrey, saying thank you for another amazing show, showcasing God's amazing grace for and to UCB. Thank you for being a wonderful host. You're too kind, Brenda. It's all God that's doing this. I'm just willing to be his instrument. She says, one of my favourite interviews has to be the one with Anne Henderson about how the Lord handpicked her for her assignments. I love Anne so much. She's been such a blessing over the years. I know that today is the last of the programmes for Our Story, but I wondered if it would be possible for you to do an interview with Dean Healy. It would be lovely to hear his story. Leave it with me, Brenda. We'll see what we can make happen, maybe later this year. I also want to say a very good morning to Dan. He says, hi, Matt. Did you do an interview with Alan Scotland? Not over the last 2 weeks, Dan, but we did do an interview with Alan and his son Andrew earlier this year, which may still be available on the Radio Highlights area on the UCB Player app or on my area of the UCB website. I will go and check for you and let you know a little later. And your Mason's been in touch from Germany. I trust you got back okay after Saturday night. She said, one of the conversations that really resonated with me was your interview with Hal Short from New Zealand. Without the challenges and the threats that UCB had to face in acquiring a new location, it's been incredibly inspiring stuff, hasn't it? And the story continues after 11 o'clock.
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6: Hi there, my name is John Kirkby, CBE, founder of Christians Against Poverty and more recently, the Isaiah 61 movement. Where's your faith today? Are you flying high or are you clinging on to your actual faith in Jesus in dreadful places? Lonely, afraid, bereaved, feeling guilty, ashamed, hurt because of what someone else did or didn't do, broken marriage, debts, you name it. Listen, I could go on. I can testify, having been through that list, that it's a hard, hard place where our faith is tested. Yet I have seen so many miracles in the last 30 years, and almost every one of them has come out through desperate and challenging times. Be encouraged. Faith is faith, whatever the measure. Faith is tough, yet it's in these places of desperate need where I believe his spirit lies in wait to ambush us with miracles. Faith is a muscle. It needs to be worked out. It needs to be worked on. I can testify. He does come through.
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9: 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We wanted to mark 40 years of UCB's history on the radio for you. And so over the past 2 weeks, we've brought you some of UCB's story from many different perspectives. And today we're future thinking as well. Our final guest in terms of the conversations, before we delve into a bit of archive material in our final hour and chat to Abby in a little more depth, is actually going to be taking over from Paul Hammond as head of UCB One towards the end of July. He's been part of the family here at UCB for several years, and you will be very familiar with his voice if you've ever listened to a UCB appeal, if you've ever listened to UCB One when he's been covering, or in the early hours of the morning on Midnight to Five. He's also the voice for many of our promotions and the man who creates much of the promotions and messaging that we bring to you across both UCB One and UCB Two. Dave Tanner is our final guest. After a very welcome addition to the new music on UCB Two, this is Pat Barrett with I've Got a Fire.

0: We had our celebration event on Saturday evening at the Bethel Convention Centre. Thank you so much if you were able to be there, or if you joined it on the live stream. If you didn't and would like to watch it back, it is available on YouTube. I'll share the links with you if you would like them. But we continue the conversation about UCB's story with, and I'm not supposed to have favourites, but one of my favourite colleagues here at UCB. You will know his voice from UCB Appeals or if you ever dip into UCB One, but he's been here for a little bit longer than me. Welcome to This Is UCB Story, Dave Tanner.
1: Hey, thank you so much, Matt, for having me on your show. Your show's a fantastic show. I'm honoured to have a little part in it, you know, a walk-on part.
0: Well,
1: so thank you.
0: I want to thank you for the job that you do in sharing about the show with other people, because the reality is, part of your role is identifying clips from past episodes of shows, clips of presenters, clips of guests, and packaging them so that people know about the show. That's just one of the many strings to your bow here at UCB. But where does your UCB story first begin, Dave?
1: Yeah, Matt, firstly, if you don't know what Matt's talking about, that's promos. You know, Matt, I call that the mayonnaise. Right, in the kind of radio sandwich, it's like the mayonnaise or you know, the mustard, whatever. It kind of it pops up every now and then with like the jingles, and it kind of sticks everything together and make things taste and sound a bit better. I think if you don't like mayonnaise, you could go for ketchup or I don't know, horseradish or whatever.
0: Maybe a bit of vinaigrette if you've got decent bread.
1: Posh, lovely. That's a bit of vinaigrette. Good choice. So, what was the question? Where did it all begin?
0: Yeah. So, where does your UCB story start?
1: Do you know? 10 years ago, Matt.
0: Congratulations.
1: I joined UCB in 2016 as a freelancer, having done 10 years in commercial radio.
0: Okay.
1: So I've always been a massive radio nerd, essentially. I think from the age of 17, I thought,

0: year-old, I think it is, at a radio station called Heart 106 in the East Midlands, previously Century 106. Then it became Gem 106. Then I think it became a hit station. And now it's not there anymore. It's gone.
1: Oh, sad days.
0: It is kind of sad in a way. It was a huge, huge part of my life. So I really learnt what professional radio looks like in that context, working as a breakfast assistant. That was my job title.
1: Yeah.
0: On a breakfast show with two very talented presenters called Sam Pinkham and Amy Vose. Shout out to Sam and Amy. Alongside producers, a guy called Simon Ritchie, and then later a guy called Paul Iliffe. So I was working with some like top tier talent and learned a lot from them about how to make radio, about like the pressures involved, hitting deadlines, how you put a show together, how you formulate a link, how you tell a good story on air, how you use production and sound effects and doing interviews and all that kind of stuff.
1: Wow. So quite an education that you're getting there. Now, I know that you got a bit of a nickname during your time as a breakfast assistant. Explain.
0: Yeah, I was rechristened, not literally, but we had a program director of the station. So we were called Gem 106 at this stage, I think.
1: Yeah.
0: And he said, get Dave on air to do a song. Because I like yourself, Matt, love to sing and play the guitar.
1: Yeah.
0: So we used to do this thing called the birthday song on Gem 106. I'd sing a song, a bespoke song for a listener. And my on-air nickname alongside Sam and Amy was Dangerous Dave. They used to call me Dangerous Dave because they knew very quickly that I go to church.
1: Uh-huh.
0: I would say a relatively pleasant, mild-mannered kind of person.
1: Yeah.
0: I don't like extreme sports. I like playing golf and going to church and such like. So Dangerous Dave was kind of like an ironic name. And they obviously used that to make me do ridiculous challenges, bizarre record attempts, eating the world's hottest chili, spending 24 hours on a log flume, holding a giant... it wasn't a cobra, they're venomous. A python one time. They brought in a massive snake just to scare me, you know. Spiders, tarantulas, all kinds of weird things. Had to be a human thermometer.
1: Sounds like you could be a contender for I'm a Celebrity.
0: Oh yeah, I did all that kind of stuff before it was mainstream, to be honest, Matt. They used to send me out on the street to give away prizes to listeners, knocking on doors, giving people £10 notes, all kinds of wacky, like radio wackiness. Which was at times very stressful. At times, quite high pressure, but also a lot of fun. And yeah, I got an idea of what it is to engage with an audience and just how radio can be just a big part of people's daily lives.
1: Yeah, huge part of people's daily routines. And of course, we hear that here on UCB2 and on the sister station that you're on, UCB1, that it is part and parcel of people's daily routine. But for some, it's the alarm clock of the school run sing-along song that they should have left the house maybe 5 minutes ago.
0: Yeah, absolutely.
1: And gets them moving. But there are key aspects of UCB radio that mean so much to people. And the fact that we're listener supported is huge. So at what point in your commercial radio journey do you take the decision to leave that and explore the possibility of UCB? Because you said originally it was doing some freelance presenting. Mm. So talk to us a bit about the comparisons, because what you've described there is being part of a team, working together, putting shows together, lots of learning opportunities, a bit of mick-taking on the part of your colleagues.
0: Oh, for
1: possibly,
0: sure.
1: But so much opportunity to learn the craft and to take creative risks there. So what's the comparison when you first start doing things for UCB?
0: You know, having done 10 years in commercial radio, it was so different coming in to UCB for a huge number of reasons. Goodness me, where do I start? I think here's the thing in commercial radio and in the entertainment world, to an extent, and I totally was this person. I was trying to make it, okay? I thought that I needed to get to a certain level.
1: Mm.
0: And that's what I thought, certainly in my early 20s. And it's interesting, in commercial radio, I started to get on much better with my colleagues when I started to realize, stop trying to get ahead. Stop trying to like get to the next level.
1: Yeah.
0: Let's do what Jesus said. Let's try and serve. And when that started to be a part of my working life, things got actually a lot better.

0: better. And we had more success as a team. But what I will say in commercial radio is that, you know, it's a commercial world. You're a radio station trying to make a money. You're trying to make a huge amount of money, to be honest. You're playing adverts. You're trying to keep clients happy. You're trying to create a brand that people like and relate to. Mm. And so leaving that and stepping into UCB, where there are no adverts on the radio, where it's not about big name presenters or celebrity DJs or trying to be like center stage, that all gets pushed aside, because front and center of everything we do is Jesus.
1: Yeah.
0: And the power of God's word to change lives. And so it's a real shift.
1: Mm.
0: And as followers of Jesus, we are called to embrace humility. We're called to, you know, wash people's feet.
1: Yeah.
0: Like, Jesus, this is what you do. So, yeah, it was a really interesting change. And I've certainly, in my 10 years at UCB, I've been surrounded by so many amazing Christian men and women and have been challenged in so many aspects of my life. I don't think for much of my life, really up until the age of 30, I was a particularly serious Christian.
1: Mm.
0: But really coming to UCB and really grasping the power of the gospel and the power and holiness and gloriousness of our God and the beauty of Christ and what he did for us, and also really becoming aware of the reality of the sin in my life and that it needed to be dealt with. And once you really get a hold of that, I don't know when I was born again. I have no idea. Maybe it was in my first year at UCB. I honestly don't know.
1: Mm.
0: I've always believed. I've always had a faith. I thought I gave my life to Jesus when I was sort of 12 years old.
1: Yeah.
0: But certainly the last 10 years, being much more immersed in God's word, being surrounded by people like yourself that are so passionate about following Jesus, it's been such a blessing and a real journey in terms of just my own understanding, building up biblical wisdom, and just understanding like God's kingdom is an upside down kingdom. Yeah. It's not about being famous or winning awards or freebies. Listen, back in the day, Matt, if you're listening, this is the reality. But in commercial radio, there were so many freebies.
1: Yeah.
0: I do miss some of the freebies, I'll be honest. But hey, we get some good UCB stationery here and a fine selection of tea bags in the
1: in
0: the tea area. So yeah, it's a different kind of world, but we have different priorities, don't we? And that's great.
1: Absolutely. And what you're describing there, Dave, is an increased depth of relationship with God. And you know, I'd stick my neck out and say that's probably the case for everyone who works or volunteers here at UCB.
0: And hopefully as you listen like as well. Yeah,
1: that's the heart of this is my story, that you would be encouraged to grow in your own faith and be obedient to what God is calling you to do. And obviously the opportunity to do some freelance work for UCB then develops into you becoming a staff member, essentially. So what's the journey?
0: That's right. I left Gem 106 on a Friday, and I did my first solo show on UCB One on the Monday.
1: Okay.
0: Totally like crazy whirlwind situation.
1: Yeah.
0: Moving from commercial radio, you know, playing Take That and Girls Aloud and you know, Coldplay and that kind of stuff, and then going into this whole new world of music. I didn't really know what I was doing, but I knew how to do a radio show.
1: Yeah.
0: I can still remember the first phoner I did. It was my lovely colleagues. They gave me some fish as a leaving gift, I think I asked the UCB One listeners if they could name my fish. Anyway, on to freelancing as a presenter on UCB One, and I did lots of shows on UCB Two as well. What a privilege! I've been on UCB One and UCB Two.
1: Yeah,
0: I did Weekend Breakfast on UCB Two for a while. I covered the afternoon show. I did Drive on UCB One. So blessed to get a sense of what all the different programs look like. Mm. I even did your show for 1 week, I think, when someone was away.
1: It's a shame those archives no longer exist.
0: They've all been deleted. So that was really good. I did that for maybe about a year or a year and a half or so. And then I got a staff job working on the scheduling of UCB One and getting involved in writing adverts and spots and coordinating some of the imaging. So that's the jingles you hear as a listener.
1: Yeah.
0: And then I've been doing more presenting recently on UCB One, covering the breakfast show when Steve has been ill, covering various shows. And at the moment I'm on Midnight to Five, Monday, Tuesday, and Wednesday as well. So keeping people company in the middle of the night. And it's fantastic. You know, we get to be there for people 24/7.
1: Yeah.
0: With God's word, with encouraging music. And that is very, very special.
1: It is indeed. And of course, in addition to that, part and parcel of what you do is UCB One's Greatest Hits on Thursday.
0: Of course,
1: evenings.
0: How can I forget? Thursday night, it's 10
1: Which
0: to
1: is,
0: 1.
1: It's a lot of the soundtrack of my teens and 20s, if I'm being completely honest, Dave. The days of Premier Christian Music Club based down in Bletchley and Milton Keynes, where I believe Abby Gregory used to help out back in the day, packaging up CDs and cassettes, maybe even vinyl to send out to people's homes, which is a long, long time ago. But obviously, the expertise that you'd picked up during your time in commercial radio, you were able to start to apply to your work here at UCB. And you're talking there about starting to get involved in writing promos and in-house adverts, which obviously means working in close relationship with the people who are currently our heads of station, Paul Hammond and Anne Henderson, in terms of them working out, well, what's the mission statement of each radio channel? What do we want the station to sound like? Who are we trying to engage with? So what part does that play in the way that you script and design some of the things that we hear as those condiments within the UCB radio sandwiches?
0: That's right. It's all about the condiments. It's interesting, you know, making... There is such a huge variety of radio shows across UCB 1 and UCB 2, covering a wide range of musical styles. I would say, especially on UCB 1... the variety is immense. You know, we have a hip hop show, we have a hard rock show on a Tuesday night, we have folk music. I get to play these throwback tunes on a Thursday night. You know, on UCB One, as you listen through the day, you'll hear indie music, you'll hear kind of like a poppy Christian sound, you'll hear like rap, R&B, all kinds of stuff, and we want to try and bring that to life and educate people and show them to different types of Christian music that they might enjoy, might want to listen, you know, in the spare time, wherever they stream music as well, or of course on our UCB One player when they listen back to some of the specialist shows. Yeah. So yeah, we want to promote shows. We want presenters to really come across passionate about the specialist music programs that they present. We're trying to convey often in a radio spot. I won't call it an advert, I'll call it a radio spot.
1: Yeah.
0: We want to try and convey what a show is about within like 30 to 60 seconds. Mm. And that takes some skillful writing, I suppose. And like you mentioned before, picking the right clips from a show that can resonate with people. So yeah, it's like when you see a really good movie trailer, you can't tell the whole story. You don't want to give everything away, but you want to bring people in and create a sense of excitement and intrigue and invite people in to enjoy UCB as part of their daily life.
1: So, I'm going to put you on the spot a little.
0: But, okay.
1: During lunch break, a little while ago, I was chatting to some of the guys around the table, and they were telling me about an imaginary lady called Julie, who was this fictitious listener from probably before your time here at UCB. But they had this idea of who the target listener was, particularly for UCB One. When you're creating some of this content, when you're playing around with script ideas, finding clips, thinking about the music that's going to go along beside them, have you got particular people or types of people in your mind when you're putting this together?
0: I think that's really interesting. I think when you're trying to create a sort of an overall sound of a radio station, you do think about demographics, and certainly in the commercial radio world, our station, Gem, was previously a heart station, and that their core demographic was very tight. It was sort of 35 to 50-year-old, like, mum, basically.
1: Yeah.
0: But, you know, the UCB audience is so wide. Yeah. It's so vast across UCB 1 and UCB 2, which is challenging in some ways, because how do you cater for everyone? But also, it's beautiful, and it reflects God's family, doesn't it?
1: Yeah.
0: You know, it reflects church, like, from the very young... to right up to, you know, mature people that have found Christ later in life.
1: Yeah.
0: You know, we all think of like the legends of faith in our churches, people in their 70s and 80s and beyond. So you never really know with UCB, like, who could be listening. The way I see it, Matt, is that great radio is going to resonate with people. A great story resonates. A brilliant song can be loved by people of all ages. You know, when I think of Mercy Me, I Can Only Imagine, for example.
1: Yeah.
0: I didn't really know that song until I came to UCB. Of course, it was released back in the year 2000 or 1999, but a massive song which had a global impact. But that is a song that I've been playing for years on Greatest Hits. And I think for years to come, that song, that melody and those words are going to resonate with people of all ages.
1: Yeah.
0: So sometimes it's good to have a particular listener in mind, especially if you're doing a podcast aimed towards people that are going through, you know, a particular struggle in life. Maybe you're talking about parenting or maybe preparing for marriage or maybe thinking about career.
1: Yeah.
0: But gosh, we're a big family as UCB. And so, you know, something that's uplifting will always be uplifting, I think. Something entertaining or funny should resonate with people across the age, the generations.
1: Definitely.
0: So I would rather aim for quality rather than trying to like pinpoint one person.
1: Yeah.
0: But at the same time, you have to kind of balance these things. And I don't think it's a bad idea to have an idea of a particular person that you might be trying to speak to. Because as you know, radio is about the one, you know, it's that individual. Hey, I'm speaking to you, wherever you are listening right now, while you're making your tea, while you're getting ready for the day ahead. You know, we're talking to you into your life. And that is the intimacy and wonder of radio.
1: Yeah. And obviously, you mentioned about how commercial radio is ultimately about getting people to engage because it generates money, which means people can get paid and a platform can grow.
0: Yeah.
1: But the focus is different here at UCB. Obviously, our mission statement is that, and I'm paraphrasing here, obviously, it's that people would have the opportunity to hear, to read, to engage and interact with God's word and have their lives transformed by that. The focus is on God working in and through us. So how does your relationship with God play a part in your role here at UCB? How do you apply some of what you're reading in scripture, some of what maybe the Holy Spirit is prompting within you to the work that you create?
0: Yeah, that's a really interesting question. You know, being part of the UCB on-air team, that there's a real responsibility, isn't there? We are, and we all are, wherever you are in your journey of faith, wherever you're listening right now, you are an ambassador for Christ.
1: Yeah.
0: So there is a responsibility that comes there. And it's a big responsibility if you have the privilege of getting to be a part of a national Christian radio station. So, yeah, we have to stay focused. So much of the teaching of Jesus is like, be watchful. You know, you got to keep focused on what matters. Keep your eyes on me, like I am the way. And we all get distracted. Like nobody's perfect. But of course, the great thing is, you know, if you're listening to this program right now, maybe UCB too is a big part of your daily life. The reality is, for pretty much all the UCB team, I imagine UCB is a big part of daily life. Like I listen to more UCB than any other radio stations now. I still listen to other radio, but the reality is, you can just switch it on at any time. And if you feel like you might be drifting or getting distant or be thinking the wrong things or have been, you know, you've been going down like a rabbit hole on your phone, switch off the phone, stick on UCB, and like within a moment, you can remember who God is, what he's done for you, all the blessings he's poured into your life, the inheritance that he has in store for you. I mean, it's fantastic. It is fantastic in that respect. So I am blessed by UCB, and it's a privilege and a responsibility to be a part of our output. And I take it really seriously, but also it's really exciting because you never know, you know this, Matt, every day, like in one link, what you say, that could be the one Bible verse or the one encouraging thought that someone needed to hear.
1: Yeah.
0: That is massive. And, you know, there's lots of good radio out there, but the reality is very little. Most radio does not have that profound impact on a day-to-day basis. It just doesn't. It just can't, because it's not, you know, it's not fueled by God's word.
1: Yeah.
0: But that's what sets apart UCB. And that's why I'm excited to, obviously looking back on how God has provided over the last 40 years, but it's also why UCB is going to remain strong for as long as God wants it to.
1: Yeah.
0: You know, it's amazing. I worked at a station that was previously Century, became Heart, then became Gem, became something else, and now it's gone.
1: Yeah.
0: Like, nothing lasts forever in the commercial world, but God's word, it lasts forever, doesn't it?
1: Yeah.
0: So
1: it absolutely does. And I think you'd be hard-pushed to find more than a handful of radio stations here in the UK, or as well as the inspiration being God's word, that people are speaking to you who are getting inspired by the Holy Spirit as well. And there's certainly been moments when I've maybe had a piece of prep in front of me and I've felt like God has been saying, I don't want you to talk about that right now. I want you to talk about this.
0: Yes, sir.
1: And I've kind of second-guessed that and gone, really? You want me to talk about that? But I've not planned that. And he's just like, get on with it. And sometimes it's in those moments that one of you will get in touch and say, I really needed to hear that this morning, and this is why. And it is so humbling to be part of those moments where God clearly speaks to an individual through something that he's asked you to say. Are there any particular examples for you, Dave, when you've been presenting, or maybe stories that you've heard in preparing for an appeal, where it really reminds you of the reason why you're doing what you're doing?
0: Oh, wow, that's a huge question. I'm on the edge of my seat as you were speaking there, because suddenly it's like, this is the joy of live radio. You don't know what's going to happen next, and you might have a plan, but the Holy Spirit might guide you in a different direction. I mean, I've been on air with you, Matt, during an appeal, and you've shared your heart. You've talked about some of the challenges as a father, some of the things that you face on a regular basis. I think I've talked about that on an appeal as well. Just having that perspective of, gosh, UCB is so important, because we need to be there in the media landscape for kids. They need to hear a different narrative.
1: Yeah.
0: They need to hear that there's a better story than, you know, just be the best version of you. There is more than that.
1: Yeah.
0: Make yourself happy. Follow your dreams. Yeah, but come on. There's so much more. I've certainly been on air where I've been like, often speaking to people. When I covered the breakfast show and we have that 2 minutes with segment at 8:35, and a speaker comes on and starts sharing the heart, starts sharing the gospel, you almost just want like time just to stop and freeze. And I'm just imagining people, like, they might even be half listening, but maybe they'll turn up the radio in that moment and the Holy Spirit will do something. And I think in that moment, often I'm just praying, God, please use that.
1: Yeah.
0: Use that moment. Sometimes when I've covered the breakfast show, you're so tired. You're so tired. I have to get up at 4 o'clock in the morning to get here for the breakfast show.
1: Yeah.
0: And you go live and you're just, I think like often like 10 seconds before I open up the microphone, I'm like, God, please redeem my tiredness.
1: Yeah.
0: Like, I'm not qualified for this right now, but you are. So make something that I say, make it worthwhile.
1: You
0: speak, God, help me get out of the way, just help me get through this. And so often he does. Usually I come out of a UCB radio show thinking like, oh, that was good, we did some good stuff today. Because it wasn't about me, it was about putting God on display. And that is a thrill, and I think that's why, you know, I've been here 10 years. I don't want to go anywhere else. I'd like to stay here for another 10 years, please.
1: Well, we'd love to keep you, But in terms of looking forwards towards the next 10 years, we talked about children and young people, the future generations that are coming up behind us. Now, I know from a radio survey that was done towards the end of 2025, because someone knocked on our door and asked whether we listened to radio. Of course,
0: Rajar, you had Rajar turn up.
1: Yeah, and we mentioned UCB 1 and UCB 2 were two of the stations we listened to most frequently. And they said they're two of only three radio stations who've seen an increase in the number of listeners since the COVID-19 pandemic.
0: Yeah.
1: And when they said that, I thought to myself, hang on a minute. That's incredible that all these world famous radio stations that we've heard of have lost listeners numerically since the pandemic. Obviously, more people are listening to podcasts and accessing content in other formats.
0: Yeah.
1: But UCB Radio has seen a consistent increase since that time. Now, this is just 6 years on from that pandemic.
0: Mm.
1: We're seeing some really promising signs in terms of the Quiet Revival report, attendance at church, Bible sales. From your point of view, as we currently sit, what do you think the future looks like in terms of UCB's radio ministry going forward?
0: Well, here's the reality. We have two national radio stations. You can hear UCB in like the northernmost part of Scotland, and you can get us down in the Channel Islands in Jersey.
1: Yeah.
0: So that the potential for people to listen to UCB is there. We don't know what our audience figures are.
1: No.
0: Exactly. I would love to know, and I would love to know that like 500,000 people were listening to UCB One and to UCB Two. Imagine if we had 1 million listeners across the UK. But of course, we're not driven by listening figures.
1: No.
0: We don't have these commercial obligations. Obviously, there are financial pressures, but UCB, as you know, if you've been listening for a while, is funded by supporters. So you're making UCB possible. And that is amazing because it means that you're invested in it. It means we don't have any adverts. I've gone into appeal mode here, haven't I?
1: That's all right.
0: But it's so special.
1: Yeah.
0: It's so special because the reality is in the last 10 years, commercial radio has become very much about, and this is across all the major commercial brands, it's become about generating income through competitions.
1: Yeah.
0: So, you know, you text in, cost you £1, £2, you go into the draw to win a big lump of cash.
1: Mm.
0: And UCB cannot be more different to that in that we would never give away cash.
1: No.
0: It's just not going to happen. Sometimes we do prizes. Mm. There have been like prizes to various Christian festivals and that kind of stuff.
1: Yeah.
0: But it's never about like winning money.
1: No.
0: And that has become a huge part of the commercial radio climate, I think, to its detriment. Now, I'm sure lots of revenue is generated and maybe it's keeping listeners up across some of these stations, but I bet there's a big chunk of listeners that wish that would go away.
1: Yeah. Yeah.
0: And we could get back to some like normal radio, please.
1: Mm.
0: UCB cannot, will not ever go down that route. And because we're committed to advert-free radio as well, we're just going to do things differently. We rely on God to provide through, you know, supporters.
1: Yeah.
0: Firstly, long may that continue. I think that's the dream, that's the vision for UCB, and I don't think that's going to change.
1: Mm.
0: And I hope and pray we get more listeners.
1: Yeah.
0: We get more engagement. The word of UCB spreads, and through that, we hear more great stories of people coming to faith in Jesus Christ. You can't make it happen, Matt. I can't make it happen. It's up to God how He uses UCB. But he is using it. He has used it. And I hope and pray that he will continue to do so in many ways. And I'm very confident about that because there's so much good Bible teaching on UCB.
1: Yeah.
0: It's full of God's word. There's like, you know, my colleagues are so committed to the sharing the gospel.
1: Mm. Right.
0: You are so good at your job and brilliant at telling stories. And like, you just get it.
1: Yeah.
0: And so did, you know, right across the UCB one and UCB two teams. I work with people that just get it.
1: Yeah.
0: That understand the good news and want to share it. And a long way that continue.
1: Yeah. And our prayer is that as you've been listening to UCB Radio for whatever length of time, that you get it, that you understand the vision and the mission of United Christian Broadcasters to see people's lives transformed by the power of God's word. And that's only made possible because of you. Because you've funded us right from the early days of 1986 when everyone was volunteering to the position that we're in now, not just broadcasting across the parts of the UK, but also beyond through the internet. And whether you're listening from Ghana, New Zealand, Canada, Malaysia, even on the outskirts of China right now, we want you to know that you are part of the UCB family. whether you're praying for us, whether you're listening, you're included in what God has done for the past 40 years and what he's going to do in the future. And I just want to say a heartfelt thank you to you for being part of that journey. Now, that would be an easy place to finish off, Dave.
0: I thought that was it.
1: just reflecting on some of what you shared from the first part of your career in radio and that attitude of wanting to try and be the best, wanting to try and climb the ladder, and how once you recognise that wasn't going to be the focus, once you were humbled and sought to work alongside other people and partner with other people. I know as a presenter, sometimes there are those occasions, particularly as blokes, when ego can creep in.
0: That's it, yeah, yeah. So it's the big battle of life, isn't it?
1: It is. So I want to hear from someone who's kind of been on both sides of the coin when it comes to UCB radio and commercial radio. How do you deal with those times when maybe ego creeps in slightly and there's that, oh, I did really well there, or that went really well, or those times when you may be tempted to shift the focus from God because, you know, we're all worldly. There are those times when those thoughts will creep in. How do you maintain that Jesus is central to what you seek to do as part of this ministry and in your life?
0: Yeah. Well, firstly, I think wherever you're listening, however you serve God, whatever capacity you do that, I think it's good to enjoy that.
1: Like, yeah.
0: I truly think, whether that's in your church context, whether you're in like a worship band, I think you should be enjoying like leading worship or playing the drums or whatever.
1: Yeah.
0: You know, maybe it's being on the welcome team, maybe it's meeting new people, maybe it's running a small group, or perhaps it's sharing your faith, however you do it. So I think there's something to be said. It reminds me of that Eric Little phrase, like when I run, I feel God's pleasure.
1: Yeah.
0: So God has given us skills and talents that it's good to enjoy for his glory. But I think I now know when I'm seeking my own glory, I'm chasing applause as opposed to actually doing it for him.
1: Yeah.
0: And sometimes things get a bit blurred.
1: Yeah.
0: But then you just go back to how Jesus lived his life. It still blows my mind how, like, physically I'm if you compare my life and your life to Jesus, like, we are minted, we're loaded.
1: Yeah.
0: Our Savior lived basically a life of poverty and hard graft. He had so little. I mean, he's King of the Universe. That blows my mind.
1: Yeah.
0: And then also, there are so many things to bring us back down to earth, aren't there? You know, you look at the suffering around the world. You look at what the people of Ukraine have gone through.
1: Mm-hmm.
0: You look at the poverty and the struggle in parts of Africa and in Asia. You think about all our brothers and sisters in Christ that are persecuted. Like one in seven Christians are basically persecuted for their faith.
1: Yeah.
0: Those moments jolt you back to life.
1: Absolutely.
0: And so like, you can't be overly cocky about your radio program. You just can't be.
1: Mm.
0: I think you want to enjoy it. You want to really enjoy it, make the most of it, treat it as a privilege, however you serve God. And just, I think it's killing the ego every day. And the more we do it, honestly, the happier we are. I read a John Piper thing recently. It's like, I think the title of the article was like, "Kill Your Ego, Discover Your Joy."
1: Wow.
0: That's it. I think that's basically the secret to life. That's it. Get rid of it.
1: Yeah.
0: But it's hard. We get it. You know, especially if you're a presenter, if you're an extrovert and you love telling stories, you love telling jokes, you like singing songs, You're the life and soul of a party, and also you have like an element of like, if you're a creative person, that there will always be a bit of a struggle around that.
1: Yeah,
0: I think that's just part of being a human being.
1: Mm.
0: But just, you just got to deal with it daily and remind yourself of just the kind of life that Jesus lived.
1: Yeah,
0: and how he died for us. Like Jesus did the most extraordinary thing for us, totally humiliated for our salvation. And that thought alone brings you back to earth, gets you humble. And as you become more humble, you become happier.
1: Yeah. And that's what we want for more and more people. UCBT is known as the home of hope and worship. You know, I know that people need hope. Hope's name is Jesus. There's one story, his story, and we all do this for his glory. So keep Jesus at the center of what you're doing, the part that you're playing in his kingdom. And do continue to listen to UCB Radio and see what God is going to do. Dave, thanks so much for your time today.
0: Thank you so much.
1: Now, one of the things that we didn't mention in our conversation was the fact that on a Thursday evening between 10 and 11 on UCB One, Dave hosts UCB One's Greatest Hits. And as it's our final day of This Is Our Story, for the time being, because, you know, I'm not going to say it's never going to happen again, I hope you'll allow me to bring a bit of nostalgia. This was recorded live at the Hammersmith Apollo on the final date of Delirious's farewell show, I believe back in 2009. It's Delirious, live with I'm Not Ashamed.

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4: Hi, this is Oliver Evans, pastor of the Rock Church Bradford. Theophrastus says time is the most valuable thing that a man can spend. Ecclesiastes says to everything there is a season, a time to be born and a time to die, a time to kill, a time to heal. Friends, time is so important, and I know this, that the seasons go so quickly. We need to choose to spend our time wisely, and we need to live our life to please the Lord. I'm reminded of that poem by Linda Ellis that says that we live in the dash, that we have a date when we're born and we have a date when we die, and we don't know when that's going to be. But friends, we are living in the dash. Eric Liddell in the film Chariots of Fire said that he believes that God had made him for a purpose to run fast. Friend, you have been made for a purpose. Choose and spend your time wisely.
5: Thanks, Oliver. Well, there's just a few minutes to go until midday. Lucy Baxter will have the latest news for us. Then we'll check on the weather for this Friday afternoon and heading into the weekend. And more nostalgia on the way. In terms of some of the songs we were asking you to vote on for our 40-year celebration that happened last Saturday, as well as some more up-to-date content and some final words from the documentary of 30 years of UCB, just 10 years ago. Do stick around if you're able to, here at the home of Hope and Worship.

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2: UCB News at 12 o'clock. I'm Lucy Baxter. Authorities say a Ukrainian woman who disguised herself as a man is the main suspect in a bomb attack in Monaco. The blast on Monday seriously injured a Ukrainian-born businessman. Interpol's issued a red notice seeking the arrest of 39-year-old Anastasia Berezovska, who's a resident in Germany. Monaco prosecutors believe she had accomplices and say the device was detonated remotely. Andy Burnham's insisted he'll stick to Labour's manifesto promises, but says there's room for movement on the pledge not to hike taxes. The man who's expected to enter Downing Street this month also says he'll take defence spending seriously. Elsewhere, Venezuela's interim president rejected allegations her government reacted too slowly to destruction caused by two earthquakes. Delcy Rodriguez says the number of confirmed deaths has now risen to more than 2,500. Meanwhile, churches in the country are reportedly facing ongoing pressure from authorities' surveillance and restrictions. That's reducing the church's capacity to respond to emergencies, according to persecution watchdog Open Doors. Anna is a partner with Open Doors in Venezuela.
3: It's not a secret, but life here for believers is a little bit difficult. We always face many challenges with the economic issues, political and social issues. It's difficult for us.
2: Despite the challenges, Christians are providing food and preparing medical kits to assist rescue teams and survivors. The Methodist Church has decided to permanently allow online services, including Holy Communion. But the conference's decision is only provisional, with more input from their synod needed. Reverend Dr. Mark Rowland says online provisions brought in under COVID can continue in the meantime.
4: One of the key issues the conference raised was around the conscience of presiding ministers. So for those ministers who don't feel comfortable with this, should we have some kind of opt-out arrangement, we need to look at all of that.
2: That's the latest UCB News. Your next update in an hour.
5: Thanks, Lucy. Most places have had a fine and dry day so far, with plenty of warm spells of sunshine. However, it's going to be generally cloudier across Northern Ireland and Western Scotland this afternoon, with an increasing risk of showery rain. Winds lighter than they were yesterday, but looking ahead to tomorrow, it will be rather cloudy in the north and west with some patchy rain. This will become mainly confined to Western Scotland by tomorrow evening, and then warm spells of sunshine developing across much of England. Now, taking a look at the temperatures as we head into this afternoon, it's coolest in Western Scotland and Northern Ireland, around about 15 or 16 degrees, but getting up as high as 20 for some parts of the eastern coast of Scotland. Across England and Wales, we're looking at lows of 17 or 18 degrees and highs of 23 to 24 across the southern band of Wales and England. Now let's turn to God's word for some inspiration. 1 Peter chapter 5.
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0: Matt Redman with 10,000 Reasons. Bless the Lord. Good afternoon. And for the final time for the foreseeable future, let's enjoy this.
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0: So it has been, this is our story, and will be until 1 o'clock today. We will be listening back to some of the content we've had during this past week on Sunday between 11 and 2. I hope you'll be able to join me to relive some of those moments. But I want to say a very good afternoon to Dave, who's been in touch, saying that some of his memorable moments over the last couple of weeks include the conversation with Samuel as he shared some of his testimony. He says, I always picture him broadcasting with a smile. He's fulfilling the dream that God gave him. And the roots of UCB and that donation coming in from that lady on the Isle of Man just when it was needed, when she posted that check. God connecting the dots. If we didn't believe in God, then we'd never believe in miracles, that they could happen. But they do every day. What a brilliant reminder. And thank you so much to all of you that have been getting in touch during the last couple of weeks, reminiscing along with us about the incredible story so far of UCB. And there is a lot more to come. And if you weren't able to be at the celebration on Saturday evening, stand by. But during this hour, we are visiting some of the songs that were voted for ahead of the event on Saturday evening, One Story, His Glory Live. Some of the most popular songs of worship across the 1980s through to the 2020s. So right now, one of those that I've not played yet this week is from the 1990s, and it's Brenton Brown with Lord Reign in Me.

0: God had a plan. He still has a plan. And when God has a plan, no earthly thing or hellish thing is going to stop it.
1: What a privilege that we have to have the technology through the digital revolution to go with the gospel in places that we could never go. To go into the private homes and private cars where we could never go. And yet from the flick of a switch, allowing the ripple of the gospel to actually transform lives and change lives by one thing and one thing only, the power of the Word of God that's still relevant today as it was yesterday.

0: That was just some of the highlights from Saturday evening's One Story His Glory live event at the Bethel Convention Centre. And whether you were there in person or not, whether you were able to join the live stream or not, you can watch the whole thing back by heading to ucb.co.uk/livestream or by heading onto YouTube and searching out UCB Media. You will find it there. One Story His Glory live. But part of the event told UCB's story so far over the last 40 years. We heard from him in the last hour and narrating the first part of what we're about to hear. Dave Tanner is back with many familiar voices from UCB present, including our CEO David LaRue, our Managing Director Mark Oakes, and some of the presenters of UCB 1 and UCB 2. Have a listen.
1: For 40 years, God has been writing the story of UCB, a story of faith, prayer, and vision. From small beginnings to a national voice, every step has been shaped by His faithfulness. UCB began with a vision that seemed impossible: national Christian radio for the UK. But through prayer, persistence, and faith, the seeds took root.
2: A milestone really started to me when I actually met a man called Ian Mackey. 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And it was a delight to see a man of faith, a man who really wanted to please God and did not have it easy, you know. It took 23 years to actually see the great miracle that he aspired for from the original seed that God had planted in his heart.
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3: Whether it be a space with friends, or whether it be sitting alone in the car, or you know, headphones on while you're out for a run, people invite you into that space. And that is such an intimate connection that allows you to bring, for us, a message of faith, a message of hope, a message of truth, a message of peace and comfort. And that is such a privilege.
4: UCB One is all about building faith for everyday life. And that's about bringing God into the everyday moments, not pretending like every day's fine or every day is awful, knowing that there are going to be peaks and troughs, highs and lows, but that God is in all of it. And it's bringing that into people's everyday so that we keep on going, whether it's, you know, one step forward, two steps back, we're still going to keep moving forward.
5: 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We want you to feel just part of this family. That's what it all comes down to. And yes, there's the hope, because that's the hope of Jesus. That's what we get to share. And the worship.

0: that's the music. That's the music that we're playing on a regular basis. That's what we focus on. It's praise and worship, music that is vertical. It goes upwards to God. And so we just felt like those three words, home, hope, and worship, summed up what UCB2 is all about.
1: 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In 1994, UCB began distributing the UCB Word for Today, just 3,500 copies.
2: Non-Christian, they need an appetizer, okay? And to me, the Word for Today is a real appetizer for people to actually discover that God can actually speak to them through Scripture.
1: What began as a simple daily encouragement has become a global devotional, read or heard by millions in dozens of languages across print, apps, radio, and podcasts. 30 years on, the Word for Today still points people to the Word of God, and its reach keeps growing. Prayer has been part of UCB from the beginning. In 1995, UCB launched its prayer line, a simple idea that quickly became a lifeline as volunteers began praying with listeners one-to-one every day. Every call, every message, every prayer offered connects people to the heart of God and to one another. The vision continues to invest in the next generation of communicators, leaders, and worshippers. Launched in 2023, the UCB Kingdom Academy exists to help people grow in calling and in faith.
3: For 40 years, God has been incredibly generous and faithful to UCB, and the organisation has learned so much in terms of ministry that we want to share what we have learned over these years, and that's why we've set up the Kingdom Academy.
1: As UCB looks to the future, a new home is being prepared, a base for the next season of ministry. It's about more than bricks and studios. It's about readiness for what God will do next.
2: God has been with us all the way. He has helped us in our toughest time. He has spoken to us in time of discouragement as we journey toward that unprecedented move of God that God has actually pressed.
4: What I've often said over many years is the God that I've seen at work in Africa, in revival, in places like China, Hong Kong, in Singapore, even in America, I've always said it's the same God that we serve here in the UK. He's not limited by distance, time, or space. And that's why the second part of UCB's promise for revival is so important. And it's a privilege and a blessing for us to be expectant and hungry for that in these days.
5: Over the years, God's provision has brought us to this 40th anniversary. And of course, as we look to the future, He is already providing, and we trust that He will continue to provide for what is coming down the track, like the move of building and all that sort of thing.
0: Looking back, I'm just so in awe of the people who sacrificed so much. And to be standing here today, based on what they have built, the foundations of UCB are so strong. The amount of prayer, the amount of time that was just given towards the ministry, I think is something that we still stand on today. And I think more prayer is needed than ever before because the ministry is growing. So we need to keep on praying. And I'm just really excited to see what happens going forward because UCB doesn't stop at 40 years. We've got many more years to come, or as many as God allows us.

one of the songs you were voting for ahead of One Story His Glory, Chris Tomlin and Amazing Grace. Well, I want to say a very good afternoon to Roger, who's been in touch from Carrickfergus. Good afternoon, Roger. He said, I've just received the R Story book and looking forward to reading it later. Thank you all at UCB for what you do. I've been listening since 1996 and my wife Lynn and I just love the radio stations. Your This Is Our Story programme this past fortnight has brought back a lot of wonderful memories, so thank you for that. And if you'd like to get hold of a copy of the book that Roger is referring to, the 40-year history of UCB's ministry in the UK so far, just head to ucb.co.uk/one story to pick up a copy of that book. Speaking of which, before we get into the word for today, this new song from Presence Music is called Pick Up That Book.

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1: The word for today is before you get married. In Amos chapter 3 and verse 3 we read, "Can two people walk together without agreeing on the direction?" Here are three things you should be clear about before you commit to a lifelong relationship in marriage. If you're not in this situation yourself, perhaps you could use these points to guide your prayers for others. 1. Does your partner have a strong relationship with Christ? Can two people walk together without agreeing on the direction? Amos 3 verse 3. To stay together, you must walk in step and in the same direction. 2. Is your partner growing spiritually? But grow in the grace and knowledge of our Lord and Saviour Jesus Christ. 2 Peter 3 verse 18. If you're not growing together, you'll eventually grow apart. Looks may bring you together, but a shared faith and values will keep you together for the long haul. 3. What kind of family background does your partner have? God can help us overcome our obstacles caused by family dysfunction, but you need to know what you're dealing with before you vow to love one another for better or for worse. Paul wrote in Galatians 6 verse 2, "Carry each other's burdens, this way you will fulfill the law of Christ." But you need to know up front what those burdens are before committing to a lifetime of helping to share them. Do you know about your partner's past relationships? If anyone is in Christ, the new creation has come. The old has gone, the new is here. 2 Corinthians 5 verse 17. But that doesn't mean you can cover up the past or lie about it. Mutual transparency is the name of the game. When you know the whole truth about one another, the past loses its power to sabotage your present and your future. No spouse is perfect, but don't settle for less than God's best. That's the word for today on UCB.

Hillsong Worship with one of the songs you were voting for from the 2010s. What a beautiful name. That song poll, of course, took place back in April ahead of One Story His Glory Live, which happened at the Bethel Convention Centre on Saturday evening. As I've said, you can watch it back if you'd like to via ucb.co.uk/livestream or on the UCB Media YouTube channel. But before Abby pops in to reminisce with me and look forward to this afternoon and indeed next week when This Is My Story is back, one of the songs that you were voting for from the 2020s. It's Phil Wickham with House of the Lords.

0: I was kind of ooing along to the end of that. And Abby, I'm sorry if I confused you slightly. Abby took her headphones off to check what I was doing.
1: I thought you were talking to me. And then I realized all I could hear in the in the studio was,
0: It has been a long fortnight.
1: Hasn't it?
0: And I want to take a moment to say thank you, because people don't realise, but you've been keeping an eye on me, because it's been a little more intense than this is my story, truth be told.
1: It's been a bit of a journey.
0: It has.
1: Hasn't it? Bless
0: what
1: you.
0: What a journey so far.
1: I admire, you know, that it is quite the feat. I mean, you've managed to change the name of the show, which I reckon is...
0: You'll note that I waited until the boss was on holiday.
1: Did you? Oh, yeah. They'll never... They'll never know. But honestly, no, honouring you and the huge work that's gone on behind the scenes to your team, producers and all the people that have made themselves available to you across different time zones, across different venues, to share, because everybody has spanned quite the distance and been available and chatting to you. And that well is deep as far as... care and love for UCB and emotionally, whoo!
0: Yeah.
1: You have dug deep,
0: well,
1: Matt Brown.
0: Let me
1: so
0: just, I'm just going to...
1: honouring you, because it's been incredible.
0: I'm just reaching down to grab the bucket on the rope. I'm going to lower it down into the depths of the UCB well.
1: Yes.
0: About 10 years deep.
1: Okay.
0: So let's say a metre for each year over the past 10 years.
1: Yeah, go on then.
0: Here's a few final words from UCB's past documentary of 30 years ago. Just have a listen.
2: Every time I hear about what it's doing, absolutely amazes me that from our arrival in Great Britain and the small amount of progress that we made to what it is today is just absolutely amazes me.
3: The thrill for me is that everybody has to acknowledge this is God. It's not individuals, it's not people, it's all about God. God uses us, but the reality is that it is far superior to anything any man could have dreamed of.
4: When you look at the Bible, it says Jesus gave his all. And I think that hasn't changed for us. Being disciples of Jesus Christ, he requires us to give everything. And whatever that means, as far as of ourselves or of our resources, then I know that the staff and the executive and the trustees and myself, we are prepared to make that type of commitment. Because there is nothing more important than reaching our nation. And our nation really is in desperate need at this time and needs to have a positive change. And the only way we're going to get that positive change is by turning back to God. It's the only answer for our nation.
0: Those words are 10 years old and yet they still ring true today. And it's been such a pleasure to bring you just a few glimpses of UCB's story so far, and acknowledge you as you've been listening that you are as much a part of UCB's story of any of us who have worked here, for those who've given of their time and their talents sacrificially without any kind of reward during those humble beginnings, just being obedient to what God was calling people to do. And we really are standing on the shoulders of spiritual giants today, Abby. And to quote the Bible, we're surrounded by such a great cloud of witnesses who enable us to run our UCB race at the moment. And we just want to acknowledge that this afternoon, that there are so many people, some who we've heard the voices of over the last 2 weeks, but so many more who are working here right now or have been a part of UCB's journey, who've been praying for us, campaigning on our behalf, who are all included in what God has done and what God is going to continue to do.
1: Yeah, I've been reminded of that chatting to Hal Short, who was in the studios, in the offices just last week, and just sort of taking it all in as he did, walking around and sharing with some of the new guys. And I sort of alluded to this last week. He was sharing with them even just the heart and the manner and the sacrifice did look different in those early days. It took a group of people being far daring than I reckon I could be, far braver. And that's why I love to hear those stories that remind us of where we came from, what it took. It took... he called it a degree of almost naivety, I guess, I reckon, in hindsight, which is a beautiful thing, of just what it took in sacrificing physical, geographical movement and location, and really scouting for the right place and really seeking God through those things, but really breaking through some red tape along the way.
0: Yeah.
1: And then you see, once that structure is in place and we see the early sort of those new shoots, then you see... a different set of skills that are coming in to then cement what we do. And the fight remains for quite a few years to actually see what we're doing find its way to broadcast in a meaningful way that people can tune in with ease, because even then the technology is still early, but we're going, well, actually there's a platform there if we do this. And you start to see the people who are looking with a bigger picture to the infrastructure. And then you get along the lines where we are doing this with excellence. We are growing what we do to make sure that those who are listening now, and the manner in which now technology is just running away with us, that people can pick and choose how they listen. So how do we grab them?
0: Yeah.
1: How do we find them? Then the challenge sort of adjusts itself somewhat. But in all of those things, you've got the teams who are there at the top and, you know, fighting on some bigger platforms and ground for what we do and how we find space for that. What came to mind was also the prayers and the showing up time and again of our volunteers, like across prayer line, through the offices, through programming. But then, you know, when we're thinking about the appeals that we do, listener today, if you've ever given a pound, you're part of this.
0: Absolutely.
1: You're sort of one of the unnamed, you know, that absolutely is held in the bigger picture of UCB's history. If you have given a prayer, if you've listened, if you've retuned a radio in Curry's while you were searching for a hand mixer, if you have retuned a car that you had on hire, if you've come along to Big Church and signed up for Word for Today and been part of that, if you've come and worshipped with us in West Bromwich, if you have been in any way a part of that, then you are part of the history, the heart, and very much the purpose of what God is doing in UCB. And we're not done yet.
0: No,
1: he's not done yet.
0: All.
1: Well, you know, we can think in, I can think to next week, and I can think to you having a bit of a break. Good on you.
0: Thank you.
1: Hope you do. We can look a little way ahead. I'm very glad that God doesn't give me the big picture, because I just wouldn't be able to handle it. But he is revealing step at a time, and that extends through to new buildings, again, new territory, physical territory. That's going to be enlightening, so huge, beyond my comprehension, even though it is within touching distance,
0: yeah,
1: I have to say.
0: Sure.
1: But just see what God has done, and how can we not just then want to look with purpose, with the blinkers, you know, just focused ahead, but focused on him as well. It is terrifically exciting to be reminded of what has gone before, and a real privilege to have met some of these people whose voices you've heard, Ian Mackey in particular, who stands out to me through early years I worked here. I'm excited, but I'm just so glad he only reveals what we need at the time.
0: Yeah.
1: Because we just cannot fully grasp the depth and magnitude of what is possible and what he can do. But so we just have to stay in where we need to be right now, don't
0: Definitely.
1: We?
0: Definitely, yeah. But thank you for being a part of that. And I know it's not an appeal week, but I'm going to be so bold. If you've heard something over the last couple of weeks and it's maybe inspired you that you want to be part of the official UCB family and support what God is doing through UCB financially, you can give right now on our automated line, which I mistakenly mentioned earlier, 01782 911 911, or by heading to ucb.co.uk/give there. I've done that little bit of housekeeping. Abby, you're on the way next, and also covering This Is My Story as it returns next week.
5: Yes, you get to have a break, and I most certainly hope you do. We've got a wealth. I've been busy swatting on next week's guests. It's quite the lineup, and looking forward to doing just that, catching up. I've already been a little emotional by some of the music that I've heard from one of our first guests on Monday.
0: Yes,
5: actually.
0: Steph Porter.
5: I've been having a cheeky listen and loading those songs so that hopefully we can play one or two even Monday, and then just looking ahead with purpose to that. But yes, we're not done yet. There's a whole heap of stuff. And if you're a football fan, I'm feeling that you're probably thinking there's a whole lot of sleep to miss and a whole lot of games and fingernails to bite down on this weekend. With tennis and all that, we've got your sports roundup coming up this afternoon with Ed later after two. We're catching up more around this thing of mercy and the keys to a blessed life with the help of Pastor Rick Warren. What's on the walk one final time this week? Word for today. And just getting you through to the weekend. It is international. Oh.
0: Go on,
5: don't
0: find
5: use,
0: it.
5: Well, in a nutshell, don't use a plastic bag day.
0: Okay.
5: And so we can talk a bit more about this environmental impact. Yeah. Homing in on one particular way that we can be thinking about, just thinking intentionally about how we care for God's good creation. But I want to challenge you, what is that one little adjustment, that one little move you can make that makes a big difference in your life and wider in our environment? So we're talking about all of that, and I want to hear, are you sofa or social this weekend? Are you reserving a seat on your sofa to get a whole lot of sport with UCB2 playing in the background, of course? Or you are out and about, maybe. Lots of end-of-term stuff happening as well. So let me know, 01782 922 220.
0: Thanks, Abby.
5: Thank
0: now, I'm going to finish with some words from the end of John's Gospel. Jesus did many other things as well. If every one of them were written down, I suppose that even the whole world would not have room for the books that would be written. Thank you for helping us to write UCB's story so far. And please continue the journey with us. Let's worship him as we finish.

Seth Schlitter, Counting My Blessings. Coming up for 6 minutes past one, Friday lunchtime here on UCB2. Thanks to Matt. What an incredible couple of weeks of this is our story, sharing of all that God has been doing. It's doing most certainly through UCB's 40-year history, and yet still more to come. 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

Follow along with the music we're playing throughout the show, throughout the afternoon, over on the UCB Player app. Dimas Cortez, and I'm ready. Get the show underway here for your Friday afternoon. Hello. How are you doing? I know, it's Friday, my friend. It is Friday. Yes, the weekend beckons us. And on our way to it, we head feeling like we've got everything done, or maybe just a few things just to still just tie up, ends to tie up. A few things still to, well, submit, reports, spreadsheets, a few Zoom invites to send, a few messages, school run or not, maybe. Yes, holidays already in full swing for many. My friend, when you have got prom coming up, sports day, we've got transition days are happening in schools as well. A lot of people going between schools, classes and all that sort of thing. It's all rather emotional, isn't it? There's a lot happening. Saw this on the way home last night. I was I drove past a very normal, average-looking car. Bloke driving it in a tuxedo. Could see the bow tie. He was dressed to the nines. And do you know, I just thought to myself, as I spotted the considerably younger contingent in the rest of the car, that's a dad taking the kids to prom. And whether the kids liked it or not, he's dressing up. So it did get me thinking, tell me, are we feeling social? And by social, I mean you're standing outside the gates of a high school tonight watching everybody else get dressed up for prom. And harking back with the memories to days of yore. Maybe like me a few years ago, you try to go for an attempt at a swim of a Friday evening. And there was the small matter of a high school between me and the leisure centre.

with this Grand Prix. There's some cricket going on as well. Hey, listen, what I don't know, Ed Jervis most certainly does. And he's got our sports roundup here later after two, with also a further more in-depth look at some of today's main news stories. What's on the what? Word for today, all here through till four. But most of all, your good company is what I'm looking forward to, listener. So do tell me how things are with you. What have we got plans for? What still needs doing? What's a little unusual about this weekend? Maybe your church is doing something a little unusual. Maybe you've got to go on a bit of a jaunt somewhere to go collect something. Go on, let me know. 01782 922220. And indeed, if it's just a whole lot of the same old stuff, well, tell me about that as well. Abby at ucb.co.uk. We've at least got some slightly cooler but still lovely temperatures to do it all in, haven't we? KXC next. This is Fighting For My Heart. The

0: fighting for my heart. What a savior, what a healer. Yes, I have a father who's fighting for my heart. Keep fighting for this heart.
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0: UCB2, new from RMC Worship. It's simply entitled Soon, and it is new to UCB2 this July, and you're going to be hearing a few new tracks this month indeed. And we love to introduce you to independent artists, the bigger names and all the latest from them. And so you can catch all that throughout the day on UCB2 and indeed across our specialist hours as well. 1:25 here, Friday. Now, I did not have to just check the day. Got that Friday feeling. Do you get that Friday feeling? I think most days come with an associated emotion. Fridays is always quite nice, isn't it? 01782 922 220. For your messages, please. I'll be feeling sofa or social. Have you got a date with Wimbledon this weekend? Or just a big old bowl of strawberries? Find out why that matters on the day that it is. Hereafter too, we'll be doing some intriguing things that happened on this day in history. Before that, though, we're talking in about 5-10 minutes about going plastic bag free. They're everywhere. Plastic bags are everywhere. And I do confess that there are times when I've gone into a shop and I haven't got a bag. And I think my arms can more than take this, but no, they can't. And without thinking, you just purchase another plastic bag. And of course, the demand shows in how many plastic bags are being bought. And so the guys are producing more and the sales show. But what about those little changes that can make a big environmental impact? Talking a bit more about that here in a moment. Maybe you have, in more recent times, just made a really intentional move to maybe spend a little more money on items that are going to go the distance, talking sort of lunch packaging. Maybe you've seen a new place opened in town where you can go and take your own sort of vessels, containers and the like, bottles, and you go and get them locally without having to get all the packaging and associated plastic waste as well. Let me know, what have been those little changes that you've made work for you? And it is just about one little change that can make a big difference. 01782 922 220.
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5: Hi, I'm Tanya Harris of God Conversations. When we hear God's voice, our leadership will look different. And let me give you an example. David was working as a manager in a multinational company that was suffering from low productivity and morale. In desperation, he cried out to God, and God answered, "At the end of each shift, David, I want you to thank every person for their work." David was aghast. There were 300 employees. Still, he did what God said. Every day he stood at the door. "Thank you, Bob. Thank you, Jerry." David's manager soon heard about it and came to see him. "You know, we pay these people to work. You don't have to thank them." Still, David persisted. And within a month, his shift became the best performing team in the company. When we listen to the Spirit, our leadership will look like the way of Jesus. It will be characterized by kindness for others, and our productivity will be better for it.

George Mondera, and I Will Follow. Takes us to 1:35 here Friday afternoon. And if nobody's wished you it already here of a Friday, the 3rd of July no less, well, let me be the first to wish you happy International Plastic Bag Free Day. It's a bit of a mouthful and I don't think you'll find it on a greetings card. Certainly not one with a plastic sleeve upon it. But let's be totally honest with one another. Most of us are we're pretty good at this right now, haven't we? We've got this stash of canvas bags in the boot of our car. We've got the one giant bag of bags. Mine used to be under the stairs. It was hung up in the kitchen for a while. Now the bag is in the car of the other bags. There's quite a lovely feeling, it has to be said. We feel good when we walk up to the supermarket checkout and decline a plastic bag. But have you ever looked inside your reusable tote after a grocery run? Because apples, they're in a plastic bag. Cereal is in a plastic liner. Berries are in a plastic punnet. And it's like those sort of Russian dolls, isn't it? Use a sustainable bag to carry home a mountain of single-use plastic. But it did get me thinking, this whole International Plastic Bag Free Day, because actually today isn't really about the bags anymore, isn't it? It's about something much bigger. There's a hidden addiction, if you will. We've got completely hooked on single-use culture. We're so used to it that we're not even batting an eyelid. This bizarre modern habit of creating objects meant to last for centuries, using them for a handful of minutes and then chucking them away. And maybe the most worked up we get is actually by whether the bins are out and whether they've been put back in the right place as far as the recycling's concerned. Yeah. I mean, there is a whole lot more paper bags, wooden cutlery, compostable coffee cups out there. It does feel like some degree of progress. But of course, I guess in some way we've swapped the plastic single-use stuff for the paper single-use stuff. And if you didn't know, paper bags take massive amounts of water, chemicals and energy, cutting down trees, manufacture. And these items labelled biodegradable actually often require high heat industrial composting facilities to break the stuff down. And so, you know, it's not about the materials, I don't think, anymore. This is about the nature of disposing with items after one use, whatever they're made from. We've been conditioned to think that everything is sort of hyper-convenient, cheap, disposable. Yeah, from takeaway coffee cups, the morning commute, plastic fork in with your salad, crisp packets. You know, these are things I've touched and used already today myself. So crazy, isn't it, that even by this point in the afternoon, we've just got really used to the amount that we throw away. Bins, look in any bin in the office, loads of plastic, loads of stuff. And, you know, recycling will only do so much, my friend. I think we've got to have a bigger thought about this. And it's not the zero waste thing, fabulous. But it's about moving from reusing to, well, refilling. Having a think about just what we're choosing, what items we're choosing. And I mentioned this earlier, have you got a local zero waste shop or even a refill aisle at your supermarket? You bring your own jars. Does take a little bit more work. Or maybe you've just changed to shopping in a different way, different place, different manner to facilitate less plastic and packaging. So today, as much as it is International Plastic Bag Free Day, maybe it's also a bit of a nod, a little adjusting that needs to be done. Little habit change. I'm up for that if you are, friend. Next time you're at the till, don't just say paper or plastic, but, well, packaging at all. Do we need it? Let's quit the one and done thing. It might today just take a bit of homework. It might take a search online for your nearest zero waste place to go to. But go on, I dare you. Just this weekend, never mind the plastic bags. What about the rest of it? What could we do?
get the grey matter working. One little difference. Wow. What will yours be? You.

0: earlier in the week, one of the rather astounding things we discovered, thanks to somebody posting over on Threads, was that somebody had sent somebody else, through an online purchase of some second-hand books, they had sent the items that had been sold, the books, using paper packaging. Hear me out. They had used ripped pages out of other books to package second-hand books. It had us all aghast. Hot on the heels of that, a library in China has been going viral for its book sterilizer machine. Apparently books need disinfection too. China Insider posted a video earlier this week showing a book placed inside a machine where the pages were fluttering rapidly, creating a tornado-like effect. Just with the flip of a switch, the machine swirls the pages and uses UV irradiation. I've said that with almost an Australian accent. I can only apologise. Irradiation there. I had to take a bit of a run-up at that word. To render the book germ-free in just 30 seconds. Automatic book steriliser, reads the label on the machine. Apparently, a lot of libraries in China have installed these machines. Back through the pandemic, it really went wild because they sold loads of them, and it was just the perfect way to get libraries still moving, circulating books that were safe to read and had been cleaned. Easy and effective way to get magazines, paper materials all cleaned and sanitised. I have to say, if I buy a new book, then I tend to think it's just lovely, new and clean. Secondhand books, charity shop, I'm usually just looking for which ones have been sort of well worn and trying to find the newest looking book really amongst them. Haven't ever thought too much about how many people have actually touched them. But there you go. What do you reckon? Does a sanitizer for a library sound like a good idea? Do you clean your books? Do you take a bit of a wet wipe to them? What an unusual question. But go on, let me know. 01782 922 220.
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3: Hi, I'm Steve Uppall. In Habakkuk 2:14, the prophet says this: "The earth will be filled with the knowledge of the glory of the Lord as the waters cover the sea." The earth right now is not filled with the knowledge of the glory of the Lord as the waters cover the sea, but we believe that it will be. You know, God has created us to live with promise. Maybe, you know, somebody gave you a promise: I'll give you this, I'll marry you, maybe I'll give you this job, maybe you'll go on holiday. We live with promise, but I think there is no greater promise than living with the promise of God. I'm going to pour out my spirit. The earth will be filled with my glory. God identifies himself with us and draws us into his family, and he says, "You are mine." So no matter what we've been going through, whatever tension we are living with, we draw near to him, recognizing he's our father, we are his family, we are his people.

UCB2 plays your live church worship and God's so good. 6 minutes past the hour. We'll keep you updated with more news here in just shy of the hour, closer to three. Ruth, of course, keeping you company with your Friday favourites later this afternoon after four.

0: UCB2 and Free Chapel Music plays for you. At 11 minutes past the hour, we were talking all things single-use plastic because it is International Plastic Bag Free Day. It's a long old title for a day, but so has the lifespan of a plastic bag. And we've been talking about single-use stuff. We've been thinking about that. Afternoon Dudley says, hi, I haven't used a plastic bag while shopping for donkeys. I always get a box from the supermarket for my shopping. It's environmentally friendly and saves me having to purchase multiple bags. Wishing you a wonderful Friday. Dudley, thank you. Yes. Now, yeah, growing up, there was always a plethora of cardboard boxes in little piles underneath the till. And I used to go with my folks and I would just be weighing up, which was the most aesthetically pleasing cardboard box. But yes, indeed, they would do that as well. Grab a cardboard box. I'm not sure how easily you can do that in supermarkets these days. You might have to fight them through one of those metal cages to get what you need. But thank you very much. It is certainly a very good idea. And I have to say, when it comes to containers and boxes, I'm right there. I love a container. I love reusing a container. There's something quite lovely about it. Thank you very much, Dudley. Happy birthday. I pivot to a different topic at this point. Happy birthday if you are celebrating today, indeed, on this Friday, the 3rd of July. You were born on such a day that it is fruit picking season. Yes, on this day in 1806, one Michael Keynes exhibits the first large-scale cultivated strawberry. And it was called the Keen Seedling. That's a good name. Strong. I haven't yet worked out just how large-scale it was, but, you know, I've got something to... I have to do something for the weekend. That'll be my job. On this day in 1886 in Germany, one Carl Benz first drives the first automobile at a top speed of 10 miles per hour. And on this day in 1928, John Logie Baird demonstrates the first colour television transmission in London. Very good, very good. And just a couple of years ago on this day in 2024, researchers and us all learnt that hippos can fly, or at least become airborne. This was a UK study of their footfall patterns that showed them trotting at such speed, their feet all left the ground, albeit for 0.3 seconds. But hey, hippos can fly.
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2: The end of a busy week, when you just want to put your feet up, why not join me, Ruth O'Reilly Smith, for the Jazz Cafe? Relax, enjoy, and explore a world of amazing jazz and blues by Christian artists. It'll change the atmosphere, wherever you're listening and however you're feeling.

I was driving to collect friends who were coming to stay when my car started making a horrible noise. I pulled into a petrol station and called my breakdown company. When the mechanic arrived, he couldn't find anything wrong. Somehow I completed the journey. The next morning, I took the car to my local garage and explained the problem to them. The mechanic asked whether there was any oil in the engine, at which point I realised that I had no idea. A quick check of the dipstick rather embarrassingly revealed that there was no oil. Somehow I had driven over 200 miles with a dry engine. The funny thing was, when I entered the petrol station to phone for help, I'd walked past a huge display of engine oil, just what I needed to solve the problem, but I didn't realise it. In a similar way, people who long for more to life than this walk past churches every day of the week, not realising that the Jesus worshipped there is the one who promises life, and life in all its fullness.

We've been exploring all different facets of God's character and how he calls us to live in the keys to a blessed life, a recent series from the pen of Pastor Rick Warren. And yesterday, if you recall, we were talking about this thing of integrity. The Bible says that God blesses those who have integrity, those who have pure hearts, as Jesus said in Matthew 5, blessed are the pure in heart. So just what blessings can you expect when you live your life with authenticity and a pure heart? Well, let's have a little think about this with the help of Pastor Rick today. The first thing he says is you'll have the blessing of personal confidence. When you have integrity, well, you become the kind of person that other people like to be around because you know who you are and where you're going. In Proverbs 10, it says, people with integrity walk safely, but those who follow crooked paths will be exposed. When you don't have integrity, it's sort of like walking on an icy path after a snowstorm. You're putting every bit of your energy into trying not to fall. But when you have integrity, says Rick, well, you stand on solid ground. The second thing is you'll have the blessing of leaving a lasting legacy. It's your integrity because it will last, says Rick, from generation to generation. Everything else you do gets lost. When you're gone, your money is divided, spent among your family, your work is given someone else. All the trophies you've earned will be thrown. But your character is going to influence the lives of the people around you and even the lives of the next generation. It's a lasting legacy. Proverbs 20, verse 7. A righteous person lives on the basis of his integrity. Blessed are his children after he is gone. Third and finally, you'll have the blessing of rewards in eternity, says Rick. In Matthew 25, verse 21, it says, you are a good and loyal servant. Because you were loyal with small things, I will let you care for much greater things. Wow. We tend to think that rewards come from the big stuff of life when everyone's watching. But it's the small moments, says Rick, that reveal the real integrity. Every small word of encouragement you give this week, every small act of kindness, every time you reject a temptation will be rewarded in eternity. Integrity is powerful. It makes an incredible difference in your life, not just now, but for your life in eternity. So, what small acts can you do this weekend and in the week to come that no one will notice, but will demonstrate your integrity to God? Let's have a think as we continue in worship.

0: time, marching on rightly, 2:42 if you are keeping an eye on time here Friday afternoon. Abby looking after things, but I have to say, there are times when I do need to defer to other individuals, namely Ed Jervis for today's sports roundup. Afternoon, Ed.
1: Hello, Abby Gregory. I'm Ed Jervis, and this is your sports roundup on UCB2. It's day 5 of Wimbledon, and there are some big names in action today. Novak Djokovic is currently playing Arthur Rinderneck on centre court, and the world number ones are both featured, as Aryna Sabalenka is facing off against the Latvian Yelena Ostapenko, whilst Jannik Sinner plays American Jenson Brooksby. In the football, England face an incredibly difficult last 16 tie against Mexico in Mexico City. Thomas Tuchel's men will not have time to adjust to the altitude of Mexico City, which is 2,240 metres above sea level, and will put England at a huge disadvantage. But they will be buoyed by the scintillating form of Harry Kane, who rescued England at the death against DR Congo. And of course, it is the first time that England have played in the famous Azteca Stadium since a certain Maradona scored a very questionable first goal and a sublime second to knock England out of the 1986 World Cup. If you fancy staying up for it, the game kicks off at 1 a.m. on Monday morning. And we have to mention the amazing scenes in the cricket, as England's women booked their place in Sunday's T20 World Cup final against Australia with an incredible win against South Africa at the Oval. They will go into the final as underdogs, but they are in with a real chance of picking up their first trophy since 2017. That's your sports roundup for Friday afternoon. Have a great weekend.
0: And you, Ed, I'm sure it will be full of all the good things. And by that, you mean football. Lots, of course, to talk about in the World Cup and all that going on. And I do appreciate, Ed, that the roundup extended itself out to other sports. But of course, if people wouldn't, all the latest discussion, commentary, thoughts on football and faith on and off the pitch, and of course, all that's happening through the World Cup and fixtures, then do head across to the twice weekly episodes that you can now catch of Big Man Up Top throughout the World Cup. You'll find it on their dedicated YouTube Big Man Up Top channel, and of course over on the podcast section of the free UCB Player app.

0: After three, one final time this week, and indeed taking a little bit of a break for the next week as I head across to This Is My Story, keeping you in good conversation and testimony and interview through the next week, sitting in for Matt. What's on the What takes a bit of a break. So for one final time, at least for the next week, we'll play our daily rhyming quiz here in just around half an hour. Also in the word for today, looking at before you get married, some thoughts on relationship here. Plus the new one from Tori Kelly. Ruth popping in for a chat, all on the way after three.
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8: I'm Simon Cooper, Mission Director of Refreshment UK. Here's a challenging question. If Jesus tells you not to do something and you do that thing, would you think that thing is a sin? It's a roundabout question because the answer to that is, well, do not worry. Jesus tells us not to worry. But before you think this is a message of condemnation, actually, it's not. You see, Jesus recognizes the human condition and recognizes that when our circumstances remain uncertain, our response is always going to be to worry. But he encourages not to do that because he's been there yesterday, he's in our todays, and he's got tomorrow covered as well. Don't feel condemned if you worry, but recognize that in every circumstance and every challenge that we face, once we fix our eyes upon Jesus, there's no need to be afraid.

Noah Cleveland, and My Saviour Lives, takes us to 6 minutes past three. Very warm welcome if you are just sitting down finally with that cup of tea you promised yourself about 2 hours ago, putting the feet up. Maybe you've had an early finish at work today, or indeed it's just been a day for a bit of a change. Well, lovely to have you joining us here on UCB2. Tell you what's coming up through the rest of the day after music from Alan Scott.

UCB 2 coming up tonight after 7. It's all about the Jazz Cafe. Ruth, keeping you company onwards after drive with the perfect way to set the tone for your Friday evening with lots of music to chill to and enjoy. Then from Worship and the Word on UCB 2 from 8, Becky Prophet rounds off the week with St. Silas Church in our Word of Hope talking on coming soon, the mission of the church. We move on to Revelation chapters 10 and 11 as we look at how we are assured of ultimate victory. Today with Jeff Vines takes us into a new topic later tonight after 9:30. From Ruth chapter 4, I Will Follow looks at how, despite being a Moabite, Ruth chose to follow her mother-in-law to Israel, possibly to death there, to help her glean the fields. It's the part one in a new topic that will take us into next week with Jeff Vines. Great teaching as we head into the Word this evening on your UCB 2. Here in around 10 minutes for one final time this week, we'll play What's on the What's.

0: Right, my friend, let's do this. So, yes, all change after a very busy couple of weeks. Matt Brown takes a few days off. We're going to encourage the bloke to rest. I think he's already got a few DIY jobs lined up, though. But there you go. You can only do what you can do. And Matt is headed off for a week. And so from Monday, I will be looking after This Is My Story with guests, interview and testimony from 9 till 1. Lydia Oakes looks forward to your company. She'll be keeping you company in the afternoons from 1. But it does mean our What's on the What takes a bit of a break, but returns the week after. That all said, let's not wish the time away, my friend, because here we go for one final time today. Can you guess what's in the what? Your clue. This pinchy, hard-shelled beach crustacean is getting a ride in a big yellow taxi. This pinchy, hard-shelled beach crustacean is getting a ride in a big yellow taxi. But what's in the what today, I ask you? So if you think you know what's in the what the phrase is, let me know. 01782 922 220. 10 minutes on the clock to get in touch if you can guess the rhyming phrase. Abby@ucb.co.uk.
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3: 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God is a God who can turn a mess into a message when we give it all to Him. My wife and I were shopping for a sofa. We found one that was authentic leather, but it looked like it had scratches and imperfections. It had a label that read, "This product is not faulty or damaged. All the markings, scarrings, and discolorations are normal and enhance its natural beauty." One day, your life will be the product others are going to examine, and God will be saying, "This person is not faulty or damaged. All the markings, scarring, and blemishings are normal. They enhance the humanity."

authenticity of a life lived in pursuit of the purpose of God. God turns our mess into a message. After all, He is the Messiah.

3:24 Friday afternoon. Lots of you getting in touch for this final What's on the What of this week, and a few more minutes if you still need them to get in touch. If you can tell me what's in the what, it is our daily rhyming quiz. Looking for two words, and those words need to rhyme. Don't forget, this is your clue. This pinchy, hard-shelled beach crustacean is getting a ride in a big yellow taxi. This pinchy, hard-shelled beach crustacean is getting a ride in a big yellow taxi. If you know what's in the what, 01782 922 220, please, for your messages. Emails to abby@ucb.co.uk, and we'll do answers after Chris Tomlin and No Greater Love.

0: Music from Chris Tomlin. And No Greater Love takes us down towards 3:29, if you are keeping an eye on time here, Friday afternoon. And I must say, for about the first time this week, I am on time, which is good, isn't it? Which means we will get to your word for today in good time. And I've got the new one from Tori Kelly. Looking forward to playing you that one here in the next 20 minutes. And even time, hopefully, to chat with Ruth ahead of Friday's Drive Show and Jazz Cafe. But here we go. Your clue today on what's in the what. This pinchy, hard-shelled beach crustacean. That's a very challenging word, isn't it? It's sort of crustacean. I don't know if I like the thought of it. Is getting a ride in a big yellow taxi. Lots of you getting in touch. Afternoon, Joe, who said, oh, we'll miss you next. I'll miss you, Joe. Hopefully work commitments mean that I'll catch you in the morning. Yes, Joe, you do that. And of course, you can catch us on catch up as well. Catch us on catch up. Afternoon, Neil, getting it right. Neil in Leicestershire this afternoon. Hello, Mike in Radcliffe on Trent. Well done to you. Afternoon, Sean. Listening in the car after a school day filled with musical rehearsals with brother Nathan and my dad. Won't be able to play the quiz next week, but that's okay because the quiz isn't happening next week. We take a bit of a break, but and I'm not even going to say it's going to be back bigger and better than ever. It'll be back just as it is. Just the same, thank you very much. Thank you as you're getting in touch over on 01782 922. Oh, well done, Sally in Essex, getting it right. Wendy, and emojis are plenty. Pauline in Scotland, getting it right. Joanna in Gloucestershire. Jenny trying to be first, not quite, but very, you were about fifth. But the timestamp, Jenny, is all 19 minutes past three. So I think you could call that a win if you like. Des, well done to you getting it right. Mandy, loving the show today. Lovely sunny here in Clacton, you say. Clacton-on-Sea. Mandy, your old friend from there. And what's on the what? Yes, getting it right. Jonathan, how are things?
1: Hi, Abby, Jonathan in Birmingham, and the what in the what today is crab in the cab.
0: Yes.
1: Crab in the cab. All right. Jonathan in Birmingham, just coming in from work. We'll be chilling out for the weekend in the lovely sunshine. Probably plan a sneaky Barbie. But yeah, to the wonderful tunes of UCB. Thanks very much. Have a good weekend. Bye.
0: That just sounds clocking off early. Tick. Listening to UCB2. Tick. Sneaky barbecue. Enjoying the sun. Tick, tick, tick. Oh, that sounds proper lovely, Jonathan. You enjoy. Hello to Peter in Lytham St. Anne's, getting it right. Well done. Axe, getting it right? Have I got your initial? I think I've got you right there. Afternoon. Who else have we got here?
2: Hey, Abby, it's Kenrick. I'm stuck in traffic on my way to repair a gate. It's a crab in a cab.
0: Yes, it is, Kenrick. Well done. Well done, Naomi, Sophie and Mia, driving north to the grandparents. Safe journeys indeed, Kenrick. Hope that traffic is moving for you quickly. Well done, Claire in Somerset, getting it right. We've got Judah and Joshua home with Dad today, getting it right. Well done, Gigi. Well done, Marina. Nikki.
3: Hi, Abby. It is Nikki here from Uitenhards. Have to say, I'm going to be really good at next week. I'm going to miss the quiz.
0: Oh, Nikki!
3: I really am. But, God willing, we've got to look forward to the next week.
0: You have.
3: Today's answer, I think I may have felt one of these this week when I was in for a swim. But it definitely wasn't in one of these. So today's answer is crab in a cab. Thank you for a wonderful show as always, and God bless.
0: Nikki, bless your heart. Now, I have to say, the family Gregory did go on holiday a few years ago now, and we went crabbing. We went crabbing, you know, where you just sort of, it's okay. You get the crabs and you have the bucket and you feed them some nice treats and you know. And no sooner were we headed back to our place where we were staying when there was a little sign advertising crab sandwiches. Oh, dear, yes. There's a sour taste in the mouth, I have to say, after that. You can't name them. That's the problem. You cannot name the sea life. 3:34. Thank you so much for all your comments coming in as you're getting in touch with the quiz. We will have more What's on the What a week on Monday. It takes a break for a week, but then it is back as I'm sitting in for Matt all next week. Back to the music then. People of the Earth, play on your UCB2. This is Kings and Kingdoms. 3:34.

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1: The word for today is before you get married. In Amos chapter 3 and verse 3, we read, "Can two people walk together without agreeing on the direction?" Here are three things you should be clear about before you commit to a lifelong relationship in marriage. If you're not in this situation yourself, perhaps you could use these points to guide your prayers for others. 1. Does your partner have a strong relationship with Christ? Can two people walk together without agreeing on the direction? Amos 3 verse 3. To stay together, you must walk in step and in the same direction. 2. Is your partner growing spiritually? But grow in the grace and knowledge of our Lord and Saviour Jesus Christ. 2 Peter 3 verse 18. If you're not growing together, you'll eventually grow apart. Looks may bring you together, but a shared faith and values will keep you together for the long haul. 3. What kind of family background does your partner have? God can help us overcome our obstacles caused by family dysfunction, but you need to know what you're dealing with before you vow to love one another for better or for worse. Paul wrote in Galatians 6 verse 2, "Carry each other's burdens, this way you will fulfill the law of Christ." But you need to know up front what those burdens are before committing to a lifetime of helping to share them. Do you know about your partner's past relationships? If anyone is in Christ, the new creation has come. The old has gone, the new is here. 2 Corinthians 5 verse 17. But that doesn't mean you can cover up the past or lie about it. Mutual transparency is the name of the game. When you know the whole truth about one another, the past loses its power to sabotage your present and your future. No spouse is perfect, but don't settle for less than God's best. That's the word for today on UCB.

0: Kelly. Name of Jesus is new to UCB too. Ruth O'Reilly Smith comes in and she's shaking. Listener, she's shaking. And you might think, she's just met her favourite pop star. No, you may well think she's
1: presenter.
0: Been,
1: UCB 2 presenter.
0: Oh, there you go. Maybe she's been out in the sun a little too long. She's just had a green tea.
1: Uh-huh.
0: I repeat, a green tea.
1: Yes.
0: I mean, I don't go near a green tea because I didn't think there was any caffeine in it.
1: Mm-hmm.
0: And you're telling me you've got the shakes.
1: Yeah, there's quite a lot of caffeine in green tea.
0: In green tea?
1: Yeah.
0: Right, can I have a green tea? Can I have two green teas, please?
1: The way I feel at the moment, I think I'm going to need some chamomile to just calm me down a bit.
0: Offset it. Mm-hmm. Oh, I mean, this is on its way to a fruit cocktail.
1: There is.
0: Of drinks.
1: Yes.
0: Just to even you out.
1: I might have some peppermint.
0: Oh my goodness. The smell in here after fall. Whoever's on around the world in 80 seconds, bring a mask.
1: Tom.
0: Peppermint, chamomile, green tea. I mean, that's fragrant.
1: Just going through all the teas that we have here at UCB.
0: I mean, that's almost...
1: Oh, Earl Grey. There we go. There's another one.
0: That's almost like a candle shop of smells.
1: Yes.
0: Lovely.
1: One of those soap shops.
0: Indeed. Carrier bags. How does... now, I realise you have people to do this for you. When the people are walking behind you with your shopping, do they have tote bags? Is it even like a sort of horse with the saddle bags affair? Are they sort of bringing your shopping to your house like that?
1: Or
0: are they bringing a carriage over their shoulder? What do you... I mean, not a plastic bag in sight.
1: We reuse... bags. We reuse plastic bags. So Mr. O. Smith essentially fills the car with all the shopping, arrives home, and then we just grab the plastic bags or any old bag, anything to bring it in, essentially. Just do a big, everybody help!
0: Yes,
1: get the shopping
0: hands
1: in
0: on
1: the
0: board.
1: House.
0: Yes. Very good.
1: I've got a tote bag in my handbag that I keep with me wherever I go. I think it was a Compassion one that I got from an event that I attended a few years ago. It's so helpful.
0: Well, UCB,
1: brilliant.
0: I think there was a UCB issued tote bag.
1: Get one of those.
0: No, I didn't get one. Could we,
1: I don't know.
0: Right, Jenny, the Scrooge, as she's named herself, says, I don't know how many bags I've bought over the years, but it's only around 5 or 6.
1: Wow.
0: Certainly less than 10.
1: That's amazing. There are times where I'll get the... It'd be like, get a little basket.
0: Yeah.
1: And then invariably... I get to the till and just so much stuff. And then I've forgotten the tote bag. And so there are definitely times where I've got to buy a bag.
0: Lovely. Well, this is the way of things that we've been talking about today. Mm. Single use stuff. And Jenny's very on the ball with this. And I like you say you're Jenny the Scrooge, but you're not. I think it's quite admirable, actually, Jenny. I'm appreciating this. Other things we do with leftovers...
1: In other words, don't call yourself a Scrooge.
0: No, don't call yourself a Scrooge, because the rest of us are going, well, that's really clever. Josie also says, I love using the little tubs from the Chinese takeaway that have the sauces in. Mm. Oh, they are great for baby food or little leftovers.
1: Yeah, they're great. Stuff to put in the freezer as well,
0: and
1: if you want.
0: This one, large coffee jars. Now, I realise this means nothing to you.
1: If green
0: tea has set you off, then
1: I know those.
0: Great for biscuits or crackers / nuts, all the picky bits, even for sugar.
1: I don't think
0: I've ever reused a coffee jar
1: that way. No, but I really like that idea.
0: I do too.
1: Nice one.
0: Now,
1: nice idea. Thank you, Josie.
0: This award-winning chat is going to hang up its bags for a week.
1: Very sad
0: about
1: that.
0: Well, no, you're going to have Lydia's company. And
1: okay,
0: so
1: good.
0: I will be, well...
1: You're moving.
0: I won't get a chat with you, will I, next week? Because I'm going to be playing the part of Matt.
1: All right.
0: So I'll be chatting.
1: We don't talk. anymore.
2: No.
1: Matt and I, he's so far away.
0: He is.
1: On the broadcast floor and on the schedule.
0: Well, and, you know, since he put up those sort of...
1: I do have to make an appointment to see him.
0: I was going
1: to
0: say, the red carpet and the ropes around his desk.
1: I mean, there is that.
0: Taking it too far.
1: Uh-huh.
0: And the appointment schedule where you have to actually sign in to have 5 minutes with him. Anyway.
1: Some people.
0: Friday, drive.
1: Mm.
0: Does that mean...
1: Well, we have a bit of fun with the listeners who get their song played on the radio. So you can already start to send those in if you want. I'd love to hear from you. Probably the best way to get in touch is through WhatsApp.
0: Yeah.
1: Especially if you want a voice note on there. But WhatsApp or email 01782 922 220. Friday
0: Lovely.
1: Favourites, as long as it's on the UCB2 playlist. I've already got a few that have been... requested that are not on the normal playlist already.
0: The audacity.
1: I know. We've got, I think we've got three.
0: What?
1: Yes, that have been requested from such categories as gospel.
0: And you're going to play them?
1: Yes.
0: Yeah.
1: I'm so excited.
0: Good for you.
1: Yeah, we've got a bit of dance in there. So praise now happening.
0: Brilliant.
1: Bring it on.
0: Bring it on. Any room for Tom?
1: Tom will be in. I've done very poorly this week.
0: Tough old week. Corrie's
1: not being
0: between them.
1: Yeah, I do really feel like I should have got yesterday's. I went with a country that's not technically Europe. I went with a Scandinavian country. Oh. I was a little bit off. I didn't look at the map properly is what I'm putting it down to.
0: I'll allow it.
1: Anyway, so hoping to finish the week well. I think I started with a win.
0: Good.
1: I'm sure the week before.
0: And then all downhill from...
1: Yes, it was. So hopefully I finish with a win. That would be good.
0: Come on.
1: I do have some other stuff up my sleeve in case the listeners just are enjoying the music and don't want to get in touch.
0: I highly doubt you're going to need that. Also, because you haven't actually got sleeves on. So this could all go very wrong. Ruth, keeping you company with your Friday favourites. Go on, surprise her and get in touch. 01782 922 220.
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2: Christians are sometimes considered foolish for believing things that can't be seen. For if, as we're so often told, seeing is believing, how can we believe things that can't be seen? But for the Christian, of course, it's hearing that's believing. Contrary to popular belief, that doesn't mean that faith is blind. On the contrary, according to the Oxford English Dictionary, faith is belief based on evidence, testimony, or authority. As such, Christian faith is an entirely rational belief based on the compelling evidence of the empty tomb, credible eyewitness testimony of those who saw Jesus after he'd been raised from the dead, and the authoritative word of the one who spoke the universe into existence. So then, because God cannot lie, because he cannot help but keep his promises, far from it being foolishness to believe what he has said, it is in fact part of what it is to be wise.
0: So thank you for your comments, your stories, your prayer requests, as we were praying yesterday through prayer breakthrough, for your praise reports and all your quiz entries through the week. It's always a pleasure to spend the time with you. A little different, as I say, from next week, as I will be sitting in for Matt Brown on This Is My Story. Looking forward to being with you from nine here Monday morning. There's a small matter of a football game happening in the wee small hours just before that. So I will be doing my utmost to keep you awake, happy, safe and blessed through the hours of Monday. Do join me if you can. And of course, I'll be with you tomorrow from 10 after Chloe for your Saturday morning, including that all-important hour of classic praise. Go have yourself a wonderful weekend. Let's speak soon.

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2: UCB News at 4 o'clock. I'm James Morris. Three men have been acquitted of the murder of journalist Lyra McKee in Londonderry. The 29-year-old was hit by a bullet as she observed riots in Derry in April 2019. Paul McIntyre, Peter Kavanagh and Jordan Devine faced a joint enterprise charge. Sky's Conor Gillis was at the non-jury trial at Belfast Crown Court.
3: The three men, they were essentially accused of accompanying that lone, unknown gunman to the point of the corner where Lyra was attacked, encouraging him to fire those shots. To the murder charge, it was not guilty all round.
2: The new IRA has said it was behind the attack. A former boss at the Met Police says the government's last-minute decision to allow pubs in England and Wales to stay open for longer on Monday morning is unhelpful. It's so football fans can watch the Three Lions World Cup match against Mexico, which starts at 1 a.m. While some pub landlords and chains have welcomed the news, others say it'll put a strain on staffing. Government officials are in talks with Pakistan about taking back the ringleader of a Rochdale grooming gang. Shabir Ahmed was released from prison yesterday after serving 14 years for multiple offences. He can't be sent back to his home country because of a legal loophole. The 73-year-old will have to stay in a bail hostel for now. And Holy Communion in the Methodist Church might soon be widely possible without joining a gathered congregation. Reverend Dr. Mark Rowland says they've realised some people actually engage better with worship online.
4: The University of Roehampton, who've been working with us on this, working in detail with groups who are engaged in online celebrations, and they say to us things like, I'm often one of the people who's arranging things, opening the door, turning on the lights. Actually, when I'm online, I'm much more focused.
2: The Methodist Conference has said trials of online services should become permanent, but they're getting views from the wider synod over the next year. And that's the latest UCB news. Your next update in an hour.
5: Thank you, James, and thanks, Abby. Welcome to Friday Favourites on UCB2, playing the songs you want to hear on your radio station on a Friday between 4 and 7. We are going to start with a look at the weather, though, at the moment. Generally cloudier across Northern Ireland and Western Scotland, with an increase of showery rain and light winds. For tonight, cloud and outbreaks of rain will continue across parts of Scotland and Northern Ireland, pushing into the west of England and Wales. Clear spells across the southeast of England, and it will be quite mild. And then for tomorrow, it's going to be cloudy in the north and west with some patchy rain, which will become confined to Western Scotland by the evening. Warm sunshine is expected across much of England, though.
6: From the Bible, this is the confidence we have in approaching God, that if we ask anything according to his will, he hears us. 1 John 5:14.
5: And our first Friday favourite dedication goes to Kevin. This song reminds him of the first time he started dating his now wife, Emma. And whenever he hears a Matt Maher song, particularly this one, he's reminded of those early days and coming back to a closer walk with Jesus. It's Matt Maher and What a Friend.

Kevin's Friday favorite, Matt Maher, and what a friend. Thank you so much, Kevin, for getting us started on our Friday favorites. What would you like to hear between now and 7 o'clock this evening? On a Friday here on your drive show on UCB2, we play the songs you want to hear, as long as it's on the UCB2 playlist. And as long as it's not a Christmas song, I'd love to play it for you. Ruth@ucb.co.uk, or you can message me on WhatsApp 01782 922220. We've also got Tom, producer Tom, will be popping in with Around the World in 80 seconds. First, though, here's another Friday favorite from a Kingdom Academy student. Thomas has spent the last few months with us as a UCB2 team. He's become part of the family, and it was his last day today. We have loved having you part of the team. Thank you so much. And thanks for your Friday favorite. It's Philippa Hannah, and you're still God.

0: Friday favourite for Thomas, Kingdom Academy student who has just graduated. A round of applause to you, Philippa Hannah, and You're Still God. Let me know what I can play for you, ruth@ucb.co.uk. You can also get in touch on WhatsApp, 01782 922 220. Greetings, sir.
1: Bog, Ruth.
0: Bog you.
1: Bog, bog, bog.
0: Did you perhaps see the, was it Portugal?
1: Portugal-Croatia match last night. What we thought was going to be a really boring game.
0: And did start out that way.
1: But turned out to be quite exciting.
0: Yeah, and heartbreaking for Croatia.
1: I know. I think they should have had that last goal. Yes. That offside was tough. But
0: Ronaldo showing some form. Yes.
1: That's quite exciting.
0: Exciting. You know? Yeah,
1: good for him. He wasn't happy to be taken off though.
0: He was not happy.
1: And he'll never be okay with it, really.
0: Shaking his head. Tut, tut. But well done to the manager for actually doing that brave move.
1: Yeah, brave.
0: The guy who came on went and scored. So
1: yeah, absolutely.
0: There you go.
1: Good choice.
0: Anyway.
1: Around the world, 90 seconds.
0: Should we?
1: Shall we do it?
2: All right, then. I really wanted to talk about football still.
1: Oh, don't worry. We got some more football coming up because, obviously, you get extra football facts
0: for Around the World,
1: 90 seconds.
0: Okay.
1: But if you don't know what it is, essentially, I pretend to be a country. I give you three facts and an extra one for the World Cup, and you have to guess which country I am. And then after the song, I'll give you the answer and a fun fact about the nation.
0: So I've not done very well this week. I think I got Monday correct. I think I'm on a...
1: You missed Portugal yesterday.
0: Yes.
1: And you missed Malta, which was Corrie. Corrie came. You did get Sao Tome, though, which...
0: Yes.
1: Sao Tome and Principe, which, like, was a hard one. So,
0: yes.
1: All pats on the back for that.
0: Thank you. I think the week before I did I bookended the week with two correct ones on Monday and Friday.
1: Nice way to end.
0: I'm really hoping that next week I'll do better than just Monday and Friday. Anyway,
1: well, I'm getting ahead of myself. Might be able to end it off well today.
0: Yes, please.
1: Let's hear these facts. So, as a country, I'm named after a famous Italian-born explorer who, interestingly, never set foot in the region that would eventually become my country. I am the second most biodiverse country in the world. Only one of my five neighbours has me beat. I'm so biodiverse, I'm one of the world's 17 mega-diverse countries. In my borders, you can find deserts, rainforests, and wide-open savannas, allowing almost every kind of organism to thrive. And I am home to Cano Cristales, the River of Five Colours, or the Liquid Rainbow, as it is called. The river's bed changes colour between yellow, green, blue, black, and especially red at the beginning and end of July and through November. This happens because of the Macarena... which I love, and the Macarena clavigera plant, which blooms in the riverbed during the rainy season, creating a spectacular display of colours which is reflected in the water. I am lucky enough, here's your World Cup fact, I'm lucky enough to have made it to our current World Cup and find myself still in the running.
0: Oh.
1: We are two in a row, you. So I'm still in the running. You got some countries
0: to pick from. I love that you've included that. That is so cool. I've just got to remember who's still in the World Cup.
1: Yeah.
0: Oh, fabulous. Okay, go through those clues for us again. I'm thinking...

0: yellow, green, blue, black, and especially red throughout July and through November. So it must be very pretty at the moment. I wonder what colour it is today. And your World Cup fact. I am lucky enough to have made it to our current World Cup and find myself still in the running to win it this year.
1: The name of that river made me think it might be a place in Africa.
0: Macarania.
1: But then all the other ones, the Kano
0: Crystallis.
1: Yes. But all the other facts have me leaning towards South America. I'm going to have to get my South American map out.
0: Excellent.
1: Have a look at all the countries and try and remind myself of which ones are in the... Are you allowed to tell me if it's in the World Cup or not?
0: I'm going to seal my lips because I think it can give too much away. I'm narrowing it down.
1: Too much.
0: If you're certain,
1: right.
0: You're certain.
1: Okay. Where in the world is Tom? Around the world in 80 seconds. Here we go. Ways to get in touch with the show on ruth@ucb.co.uk or WhatsApp 01782 922 220. And while you think about that, this is Chris's Friday favorite. He wanted to hear a bit of Jesus culture. And when I said rooftops, he was like, yes, please. Now, this is a remixed version of Rooftops from a few years ago. Enjoy.

0: Jesus Culture, the remix of Rooftops, a special Friday favorite dedication to Chris. Thank you so much for that one. We're doing Friday favorites and we are doing Around the World in 80 Seconds. Go on then, Tom, remind us of our clues for this Friday.
1: Here they are. As a country, I am named after a famous Italiano born explorer who, interestingly, never set foot in the region that would eventually become my country. I'm the second most biodiverse country in the world. Only one of my five neighbours has me beat. I'm so biodiverse that I'm also one of the 17 mega-diverse countries. In my borders, you can find deserts, rainforests, and wide open savannas, allowing almost every kind of organism to thrive. I'm home to Cano Cristales, the river of five colours, or, as it's also called, the liquid rainbow. This river's bed changes colour between yellow, green, blue, black, and especially red, beginning at the end of July and continuing through November. This happens because of the Macarena clavigera plant, which blooms in the riverbed during the rainy season, creating a spectacular display of colours. And here's your World Cup fact. I'm lucky enough to have made it to our current World Cup and find myself still in the running to win it this year. Ruth Chinks thinks she's got it, everybody. She thinks she's hit the nail on the head.
0: Yes, I had to remind myself of which countries are in the World Cup. It was quite challenging and Tom has been staying stumm.
1: Yes.
0: I was convinced that it's in South America because of the biodiversity fact. And I'm thinking it's got to be somewhere in the rainforest, the Amazon rainforest, surely, with that amount of biodiversity. I was looking at all the countries that I know are still in the World Cup. So you've got Brazil, you've got Argentina, you've got a few other countries in there. I think there's four countries by my count from South America. But let's have a little look at what the listeners are saying. I have given you the one that I'm going to stick with.
1: Yes, you have.
0: So Monty has decided to go with a country that's in South America and is still in the World Cup and is Paraguay.
1: Paraguay is incorrect. A nice go, though. Well done.
0: Nice go, Monty. Good job. Wendy is going with, I'm not sure if this country is actually in the Football World Cup anymore or if they ever were.
1: Oh, okay.
0: Costa Rica.
1: Costa Rica. You know what? I'll have to do some digging because it's not the right country for this for this question. But I wonder if they have been in the World Cup. They sound like they could have been. Maybe in an older one.
0: Can't remember.
1: Like 1930s World Cup or something like that. About five teams.
0: Abigail, Hannah and Toby have been in touch with the same answer as I have given.
1: Oh, that's good runnings. That's good runnings.
0: That's very good for me. Thank you. that means I am hopeful today. Right. Who else have we got? Big hello to Joshua. My WhatsApps keep jumping up. Stop that now. Stop it. Oh, here we go. Sarah's husband is going with Argentina.
1: Argentina is incorrect. What does that sound Italian, I think?
0: Argentina.
1: So sorry for any Italians listening. We just butchered your accent.
0: Argentina. Kaya Hing is getting in touch with this, the same one as me and Abigail and Hannah and Toby. We've also got Blessing in Manchester going with this one. So I'm very excited now. I'm sure that I'm correct on this one. Amelia listening in from Milton Keynes. Steve. And we've got Esther with this one. And Amelia and Otis listening in from King's Lynn. And first in with this answer.
1: Oh, well done.
0: Next to Brazil. Colombia.
1: Colombia is correct. almost fumbled it.
0: Next to the wrong one, we have the right one.
1: It is next to Brazil.
0: Colombia.
1: Brazil being the most biodiverse country in the world. So well guessed.
0: Well done. Colombia. Happy days. I got it correct.
1: You did, Ruth. Well done.
0: Bookended the week with a win.
1: Excellent job. And interesting that Columbus never made it to Colombia. And it was discovered by a guy called Alonso de Ojeda, and he named it in honor of Columbus.
0: Oh, but my goodness.
1: Not actually,
0: and we don't know about him like that.
1: I've never heard that name until now. he didn't do as much murder as Columbus, perhaps, but who knows? Anyway, I say. That's not your fun fact.
0: Thank you very much.
1: Here is your fun fact. So it's said that Colombia is home to the ancient mythical city of gold, El Dorado. But did you know that El Dorado originally referred to not a city, but to a person? So the Muisca king or chief who, during a ceremonial ritual, would cover himself in gold dust and dive into Lake Guatavita, which sounds like a cracker, the Guatavita Lake, as an offering to the gods. So he'd literally dust himself, roll himself in gold, all sparkly, and dive into a big bunch of water for a ritual known as the Muisca Golden Ceremony. And this inspired the Spanish colonists to imagine a city overflowing with gold, and it helped that the Muisca people who had inhabited the Andean plateau near modern Bogota were skilled goldsmiths and used gold extensively in religious and social ceremonies. So you can see how the legend spread through the unexplored depths of South America that there might be a city overflowing with gold.
0: Wow. Unexplored depths.
1: Biodiverse depths.
0: Well, thank you very much.
1: Oh,
0: that's
1: my pleasure,
0: been fun. And well done to everybody who said Colombia, right at the top of South America, next to Venezuela and Ecuador on the borders of the state of Amazonas. So, yeah, probably.
1: Well found, Ruth.
0: Thank you, Tom.
1: Bug!
0: Come on, England!
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4: Hi, this is Mark Stevens. I want to talk to you about the power of the Holy Spirit in your life. You know, I've been struck recently reading all about King David. And the first thing that David ever took care of when he came into the seat of power in his kingship was ensuring that the Ark of the Covenant, which represented the presence of God, was placed into the center of Israel's worship experience again. David understood that the X factor that would separate Israel from every other nation was the Holy Spirit. Jesus also understood in his ministry that the Holy Spirit was the driving force of his ministry. He understood that the power of the Holy Spirit was the most important thing that would cause those things to happen in his ministry. I want to encourage you to go after the Holy Spirit today and build an intimate relationship with him.
5: 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Please can you play Thanksgiving? That is my favourite song and I am 6. Thank you.

6-year-old Samuel's Friday favorite. And I have to say, Samuel, that is one of my all-time favorites. I love it. And so I love the fact that you requested this one, Gastric Music and Thanksgiving. Tell me what you'd like to hear on the radio. Ruth@ucb.co.uk is how you can get in touch. Otherwise, you can reach out through our WhatsApp, 01782 922 220. Send me a voice note or a message on there. That's 01782 922 220. James B heard this one on the radio in the morning, and so here it is as an afternoon Friday favorite. It's Kirby Capel of House Fires and Open Space.

Kobe Cable and Open Space, dedicated to James B, a Friday favorite for him. Glad you enjoyed listening into that in the morning. Hopefully loving listening into it on Friday favorites. Tell me what you'd like to hear. As long as it's on our UCB2 playlist, I will play it for you. And as long as it's not a Christmas song, it does have to be seasonably appropriate. It's apparently the right term. 01782 922 220. Otherwise, you can get in touch by email on ruth@ucb.co.uk. Now, before we get to our next Friday favourite, we do have to see how we've been getting on with our bookends.

Our two verses this week, the Old Testament and New Testament verses, have been about rest and how we truly find rest in Jesus. Our Old Testament bookend, do you remember where that comes from? Exodus 33 and verse 14. The Lord replied, "My presence will go with you, and I will give you rest." And our New Testament bookend, Matthew 11, 28. The words of Jesus, "Come to me, all you who are weary and burdened, and I will give you rest." How to go with your bookends this week? Learning God's word? One verse at a time. It's so good for us to get God's word into our hearts, into our lives. Being able to memorize scripture is a really great habit. The weariness that Jesus speaks about here, those who are weary, come to me and I'll give you rest. It's about a lot more than just physical exhaustion, because maybe you're feeling a lot of that right now at the end of a week. But we carry emotional, mental, and spiritual burdens as well. And that cannot be solved with sleep alone. God's presence restores what stress and anxiety and trouble drain away. As we spend time with Him first, seek Him first. He's the one who renews our hearts, strengthens our spirits, and gives us the grace to face each new day with hope. You can find these on our UCB2 Facebook group if you'd like a reminder of our bookends for this week. But here's my reminder to me and to you. Well done, you, if you were able to memorize these two verses from the Old Testament and New Testament. Exodus 33 and verse 14. The Lord replied, "My presence will go with you, and I will give you rest." And your New Testament bookend, Matthew 11, 28. The words of Jesus, "Come to me, all you who are weary and burdened, and I will give you rest." Thanks for playing along and having a go at memorizing those two verses. We'll have another two on Monday for us to learn. Right now, though, back to our Friday favorites. A big hello to the Fandamalam, taking a long journey at the moment and enjoying the company of UCB2. It is Sarah and the family requesting this one from Brooke Lidgetwood.

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1: Hi Ruth, Jonathan here. Shout to the north for Friday favourites. Thank you. God bless.
0: Here you go, Jonathan. Thanks for this one. Delirious and shouts to the north.

0: Jonathan's Friday favorite, Delirious, and Shout to the North. What would you like me to play for you? Get in touch with the show. It is Friday Favorites, playing your songs between now and 7 o'clock. Ruth@ucb.co.uk or WhatsApp 01782 922 220. 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
2: 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Choices. We make them nonstop. Researchers tell us that we're deluged with thousands of media messages that influence our lives daily. Our mobile devices are a big part of the problem. Researchers indicate that we check our phones about 150 times a day. The noise of all those combined messages can make us distracted and confused because we're literally becoming overwhelmed with information. So, today, take a break from the noise to listen to God's quiet voice of direction. Proverbs 1:5 instructs us to let the wise listen and add to their learning, and let the discerning get guidance. So turn off the noise and turn on the silence of God's voice. It will be the best choice you make today.
0: And wrapping up this hour with a Friday favorite for our newsreader, James Morris has requested a gospel rhythms track. He wanted something that would be fresh and upbeat. And he can't go wrong with this one from Ty Tribbett, Live.

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1: UCB News at 5 o'clock. I'm James Morris. Lyra McKee's family say they'll leave no stone unturned after three men were cleared of her murder in Londonderry. The journalist was shot dead as she reported on riots in Derry in 2019. Paul McIntyre, Peter Kavanagh and Jordan Devine were acquitted of a joint enterprise charge. Speaking outside Belfast Crown Court, Lyra's sister Nicola Corner says they'll never stop searching for answers.
2: That we will not go down with this. This is not over. Lyra said if you're going to go down fighting. And I can tell you right now that every one of my family will. Because we do this for Lyra. She deserves justice.
1: A man who pretended to be a caretaker in order to sexually assault four children has been jailed for 18 years. David Pearce, who's 70 and from Cambridgeshire, attacked them at a Lido in East London in 1990. The youngest was just 8 years old. He pleaded guilty to seven sex offences after a one-in-a-billion DNA match. A former boss at the Met Police says the government's last-minute decision to allow pubs in England and Wales to stay open for longer on Monday morning is unhelpful. It's so football fans can watch the Three Lions World Cup match against Mexico, which starts at 1 a.m. Andy Trotter, who was Deputy Assistant Commissioner at Scotland Yard, says the change means a switch-up in resources.
3: We all hope that everyone enjoys themselves and has fun, but we all know, and it's a fact, that the combination of hot nights, alcohol, sporting events can lead to problems, and quite rightly, the police have got to plan for any occurrence and make sure that they're fully prepared for it. So that's one of the anxieties of this late notice.
1: And seven-time Wimbledon champion Novak Djokovic has won a thrilling match on centre court against Frenchman Arthur Rinderknecht, progressing with a four-set victory. Defending champion Jannik Sinner is also through to round four after a straight sets win against American Jensen Brooksby. That's the latest. UCB News, your next update in an hour.
4: Thanks, James. We'll get back to your Friday favourites in a moment, but first, here's a look at your weather. Cloud and outbreaks of rain will continue across parts of Scotland and Northern Ireland, pushing into the west of England and Wales. Clear spells across the southeast of England, and it will be quite mild. And then for tomorrow, it'll be cloudy in the north and west with some patchy rain, which will become confined to western Scotland by the evening, and warm sunshine is expected across much of England.
5: From the Bible, for we do not have a high priest who is unable to sympathize with our weakness, but we have one who has been tempted in every way, just as we are, yet was without sin. Hebrews 4:15.
4: And we are back to our Friday favourites. Nikki's been in touch. She's preparing for youth tonight. 25 unchurched kids from deprived surrounding areas of our church. God bless you, Nikki, as you prepare. I have finally managed to find a song. I know you're going to love this one.

is Aria Zachary with Bethel Music and Surrounded by Holy. 7 after 5, especially for Nikki. God bless you as you prep. Have fun with youth tonight. Those unchurched kids from a deprived surrounding area in the church. God bless you guys. Have fun. Have a wonderful time praying that those children will come to know Jesus. That your heart will just be passed on to them. The heart of Jesus would come across in all of what you're doing as part of youth. That they'll catch more than just the fun, but that they'll actually be inspired by Jesus. God bless you in your work, Nikki, and thank you for your Friday favorite. Hello to the Walker family who are in touch from Wrexham. I do love the city of Wrexham, not just because of the football club. We have been there, mind you, specifically for the football club. But it's a great place to go to as well. Thank you so much for being in touch with your Friday favorite, the Walker family. This one's specially dedicated to you. It's Natalie Grant, Corey Asbury, and You Will Be Found.

0: It's a Friday favourite for the Walker family. Listening in from Wrexham this evening, Natalie Grant, Corey Asprey, and You Will Be Found. What would you like to hear? Send a voice note or a message on WhatsApp 01782 922220. We've got the word for today, and then there's a very special one for you, Vicky, on the way.
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2: The word for today is before you get married. In Amos chapter 3 and verse 3 we read, "Can two people walk together without agreeing on the direction?" Here are three things you should be clear about before you commit to a lifelong relationship in marriage. If you're not in this situation yourself, perhaps you could use these points to guide your prayers for others. 1. Does your partner have a strong relationship with Christ? Can two people walk together without agreeing on the direction? Amos 3 verse 3. To stay together, you must walk in step and in the same direction. 2. Is your partner growing spiritually? But grow in the grace and knowledge of our Lord and Saviour Jesus Christ. 2 Peter 3 verse 18. If you're not growing together, you'll eventually grow apart. Looks may bring you together, but a shared faith and values will keep you together for the long haul. 3. What kind of family background does your partner have? God can help us overcome our obstacles caused by family dysfunction, but you need to know what you're dealing with before you vow to love one another for better or for worse. Paul wrote in Galatians 6 verse 2, "Carry each other's burdens. This way you will fulfill the law of Christ." But you need to know up front what those burdens are before committing to a lifetime of helping to share them. Do you know about your partner's past relationships? If anyone is in Christ, the new creation has come. The old has gone, the new is here. 2 Corinthians 5 verse 17. But that doesn't mean you can cover up the past or lie about it. Mutual transparency is the name of the game. When you know the whole truth about one another, the past loses its power to sabotage your present and your future. No spouse is perfect, but don't settle for less than God's best. That's the word for today on UCB.

0: for Vicky and for Adeponle listening in from Hamilton in Scotland. Adeponle says, "Hi Ruth, I am so grateful for the gift of the name of Jesus. I thank God for the gift of salvation and peace that it brings me. I thank God for the gift of family, friendships and good people around me. I am truly blessed." A couple of people requesting that Holy Forever. It is a stunning song. Thank you so much for your Friday favorite. And what would you like me to play for you? You can get in touch on email on ruth@ucb.co.uk or WhatsApp 01782 922 220. Loving your song choices, playing your music until 7 o'clock tonight when it becomes the Jazz Cafe.
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0: Day to Friday, less time to pray, relax, hear from God's word, and be reminded that you are not alone. 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
2: I'm Anthony Delaney from Ivy Church Manchester. Henri Nouwen famously wrote an article about the disciplines of disciples. And he said that there's three practices that every one of us has to have. We have to regularly make time for solitude, to be alone with God and God alone. We also have to make space for community, because that's where you actually learn to love people in practice, not just in theory. And then from there, we go out into the community and we do ministry for and with Jesus. But it isn't even such that we do ministry. Ministry just flows out of who we are now because of that time in solitude. Why don't you make that commitment today and say, I'm going to live it before God. I'm going to seek out and be part of and fully participate in community together with other believers. And then together with them, we're going to go out on mission. We're going to live for Jesus and bring His love to everybody we meet.
3: 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And now, very big hello to Lisa, who got in touch to request her Friday favorite. It is Stephen McWhirter's More Than Anything.

Wow, that is so, so stunning. Lisa, thank you for your Friday favorite, Stephen McWhorter, and More Than Anything. Hello to Ella, who's getting in touch with a Friday favorite request for her dad, Steve. You're going to love this one.

absolutely love the fact that Steve requested this one. Hezekiah Walker and Every Praise. Thanks, Ella, for sending your dad's Friday favorite through. And now, here's yours. It's Bethel Music and Raise a Hallelujah.

Ella's Friday favorite, Bethel Music and Razor Hallelujah. Thanks for that request. What can I play for you? Let me know by email on ruth@ucb.co.uk. As long as it's on the UCB2 playlist, I'd love to play it for you between now and 7 o'clock. You can also be in touch on WhatsApp, 01782 922 220. Hello to Sheila, who writes in to say, "Hi, Ruth. We're driving from Gloucester to Leeds for a prayer meeting this evening." Hold on a second. Like, I have just put into the mapping system with a satellite thing, Gloucester to Leeds distance. It's like 3 hours plus 175 miles for a prayer meeting. I'm impressed. Have an amazing evening. God bless you. Safe travels and enjoy your Friday favorite, Brandon Lake and Gratitude.

absolutely love that Sheba and everybody in the car with her traveling all the way from Gloucester to Leeds for a prayer meeting this evening. Man alive, 3 hours, 175 miles. I want to be at that prayer meeting. That sounds amazing. God bless you. Pray that it is just a brilliant evening. Pour out your spirit fresh, Lord, on that prayer meeting in Jesus' name. Have an amazing evening. God bless you. Friday favorite, Brandon Lake, and gratitude. Hello to Joyce, who'd like to hear You're All I'm After. This one features the voice of Kieron and Leland.

0: You are choosing Friday favorites that I love. Definitely some of my absolute favorites here on UCB2. Thank you so much, Joyce, for this one. It's stunning. You're All I'm After from Kieron and Leland.
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1: This is Andrew Palau. Have you ever felt the pain of a broken promise? It really hurts to feel let down, especially by the people who love us. Before I gave my life to the Lord, I promised my mother that I would go on a family vacation up to Canada. I was in college, university, celebrating my 21st birthday. My fraternity brothers threw a raging party for me, and it resulted in a four-day bender from bar to bar we went, and I neglected to meet up with my family. I broke my promise to my mother. She had sacrificed so much for me. We just fail sometimes. We mess up, and sometimes we just blatantly disregard others. We each have handfuls of stories of how people have failed us, and so maybe we're afraid God will be just like that, and He will also fail us. The Bible says in 2 Timothy 2:13, if we are faithless, He remains faithful, for He cannot disown Himself. And again, in Psalm 105, verse 8, He says, He remembers His covenant forever, the promise He made for 1,000 generations. You may have let others down also, just as I did, but God is faithful. He keeps His promises, and He promises for you salvation. It's available. He will be with you, and He will deliver you home to eternity with Him.
2: And before we move to the next Friday favorite, I have to give a nod to everybody in the car with Sheba, heading from Gloucester to Leeds for that prayer meeting. Paul, Susanna, and Johanna. And then obviously, Sheba. Good job. Have a great evening, guys. A big hello to Roy listening in from Nottinghamshire and has got a Friday favorite request. Only Jesus by Casting Crowns. Roy says the lyrics and the music are so lovely, focusing on Jesus all the time.

0: 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I don't care if they remember me. 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
1: Casting Crowns and Only Jesus. Roy's Friday favourite here on UCB2. Friday from 4 till 7 o'clock, playing the songs that you want to hear as long as they're on the UCB2 playlist. And taking us to the news with James, we've got this one for Claire, Indescribable by Chris Tomlin. Thanks, Claire.

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1: UCB News at 6 o'clock. I'm James Morris. The family of journalist Lyra McKee say they'll never stop fighting for justice. Three men have been cleared of her murder during riots in Londonderry in April 2019. She was shot dead by a masked gunman in Derry, with dissident Republicans claiming responsibility for the attack. Seamus Dooley, the Irish Secretary at the National Union of Journalists, is shocked by today's outcome.
2: This is truly devastating, and it is a dark day. All we can do is take comfort from the fact that in her very short life, she achieved so much.
1: Two men have been jailed for a combined 20 years for stabbing a journalist who worked for a Persian language news channel. Iran international reporter Pouria Zarati was targeted outside his home in southwest London in March 2024. Prosecutors claim Romanian nationals Nandito Badea and George Stainer carried out the non-fatal attack in Wimbledon on behalf of the Iranian state. Plans to move migrants into a housing development in rural Shropshire have been scrapped. The local Tory MP says asylum seekers already in Stoke Heath have been relocated after strong opposition. The dispute started after locals found out that 21 new builds had been rented by an outsourcing company for asylum seekers. And Venezuela's interim president rejected allegations. Her government reacted too slowly to destruction caused by two earthquakes. Delcy Rodriguez says the number of confirmed deaths has now risen to more than 2,500. Meanwhile, churches in the country are reportedly facing ongoing pressure from authorities, surveillance and restrictions. That's reducing the church's capacity to respond to emergencies, according to persecution watchdog Open Doors. Anna is a partner with Open Doors in Venezuela.
3: It's not a secret, but life here for believers is a little bit difficult. We always face many challenges with the economic issues, political and social issues. It's difficult for us.
1: Despite the challenges, Christians are providing food and medical kits to rescue teams and survivors. That's the latest UCB News.
4: Thanks, James. We'll get back to your Friday favourites in a moment, but first, here's a look at your weather. Cloud and outbreaks of rain will continue across parts of Scotland and Northern Ireland, pushing into the west of England and Wales. Clear spells across the southeast of England, and it will be quite mild. And then for tomorrow, it'll be cloudy in the north and west with some patchy rain, which will become confined to western Scotland by the evening, and warm sunshine is expected across much of England.
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4: And it's time for us to get back to your Friday favourites. Hello to Turan, who'd like to hear Phil Wickham and What an Awesome God.

Phil Wickham, and what an awesome God. Thank you, Turan, for your Friday favorite. This is one for Elaine, listening in from Grimsby, from our Great Hymns category. All the way my Saviour leads me. It's Chris Tomlin.

0: from our Great Hymns category. It is Elaine in Grimsby's Friday favourite. I love that you've chosen this one. It is so beautiful. Chris Tomlin and All the Way My Saviour Leads Me.
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1: Hi, this is Olive Evans, pastor of the Rock Church, Bradford. I don't know if you're a board game fan. My brother used to love to play Monopoly. The challenge was it seemed to last days and days before there was a winner. I remember a few years ago, a game about taking territory, about war zones called Risk, and about taking ground. I know that the Old Testament has a lot to say about taking territory. There's a lot to be said about taking territory, but often we feel as individual believers that the enemy has taken ground in our church life or in our working life, and particularly in our family life. But I want to encourage you today to take territory for God, to pray big prayers. I remember a book many years ago called Taking Our Cities for God. Pray for your city today. Pray for your church today. Pray for your family today that God will outwork many miracles.
2: And our next Friday favorite goes out to Peter. We have been trying to track down this song. Oh, man. Finally got there. It's Worship for Everyone, featuring the voices of Nick and Becky Drake. It's called Hope. Thanks, Peter.

It is Friday favorite, Worship for Everyone and Hope, featuring the voices of Nick and Becky Drake. Hello to Mike listening in from Redcliffe on Trent. Looking forward to the Jazz Cafe, which starts at 7 o'clock tonight. But in the meantime, his Friday favorite is a beautiful one. I love this from Eli. Morning has broken.

Mike's Friday favorite is Eli and Morning Has Broken. Hello to Sarah listening in from sunny Sussex. I have got a Friday favorite specially dedicated to her and all of the youth at Shaw Community Church. They're going to be playing wide games tonight in Hotham Park. Enjoy. It is the brand new one to the UCB2 playlist from Wren Collective.

The brand new Friday favorite here on UCB2 from Rent Collective. It's called Evergreen. Nice one. Dedicated to Sarah and all of the youthies at Shaw Community Church. Enjoy playing Y Games tonight. A big hello to Stuart, who's been in touch to say that there is a Surf Stage Christian Festival for free tomorrow. If you're listening in from the Lancashire area, Parbold in Lancashire, from 12 o'clock tomorrow afternoon, a fantastic free event. Emily Darby is going to be playing there. Shout out to you. And Philippa Hannah will be there as well tomorrow. So if you're listening in from the area, if you know it, perhaps you're heading to the Lancashire area and just going to be there, 12 o'clock tomorrow, Parbold in Lancashire. Pop in and enjoy a fantastic free event tomorrow. It's called Surf Stage. So thank you so much, Stuart. I don't have Abide by Emily Darby, which I think she's going to be performing tomorrow at the Surf Stage Christian Festival. But given that Philippa Hannah is going to be there, we'll play this one, especially for you, Stuart. Thank you. It's a fun one from Philippa Hannah, going back a few years now, called Arrow.

It's such a stunning song. I love it. Philippa Hanna and Arrow. Stuart's Friday favorite. Remember to pop in tomorrow from 12 o'clock. Surf Stage Christian Festival happening at Parbold in Lancashire. Philippa Hanna's going to be there. Emily Darby's going to be there. Loads of other artists. Go and support this Surf Stage Christian Festival. It's free. Enjoy. Big hello to Shami, who wrote in to say, "Hi, Ruth. I've had a hectic week. I was planning on having a very quiet weekend, but listening and hearing about a group of people traveling 3 hours for prayer, I feel really encouraged. I was just reminded that Jesus is coming soon, no matter how we feel, and so we can only but praise." Shami's Friday favorite is this one from Collins Bunjera. "Behold, he comes."

0: Shami's Friday favorite, Collins Bungera and Behold He Comes, just after 6:30. And in one of the news stories today, Venezuela's interim president has rejected allegations her government reacted too slowly to the destruction caused by two earthquakes. Delcy Rodriguez says the number of confirmed deaths has now risen to more than 2,500. Meanwhile, Christians in the country are reportedly facing ongoing pressure from authorities, as well as surveillance and restrictions, which is reducing the church's capacity to respond to emergencies, according to Persecution Watch Open Doors. UCB News reporter James Morris asked Open Doors partner Anna to share how believers are trying to help those affected within their communities.
1: We are just trying to help the people while we are affected to the earthquake. The church is now doing things to help the rescue teams. They are preparing some stuff as clothes, as medical kits. Some people are preparing local restaurants or teams where they can help people with food and those things to help people to find the survivors under the rubbles. Our relationship with the authorities is a little bit hard because some of them are stopping the labor for rescue, and this is a major challenge because this is a fight for us because people are trying to save life, and some of the authorities are stopping the labors, and the humanitarian aid are being stopped for the authorities, and it's hard for us to face with these challenges because they are the authorities. And all that we have is the community of believers, the pray, what is help and is powerful. But this has been really hard for us to face with the authorities.
2: We've been talking about the situation that you're facing in Venezuela. What are some things that we here in the UK can be praying at this time?
1: Well, please, you can pray for the humanitarian aid, for it can be distributed to all the people who are in necessity. You can pray for the humanitarian aid can provide shelters for the people who are living in the streets. You also can pray for the survivors who are still under the rubble. And also for all the people, the believers who are experimenting losses. Because there are a lot of deaths and thousands of people are still missing. And please pray for the kids who lost their parents because this is really hard for them. And if you can pray for the people who are serving to help all of these people, because we need the force and the strength of God to face this situation.
0: Hearing there from the Open Doors partner in Venezuela, that's Anna. 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

Thanks, Denise, for this Friday favorite, SEU Worship and What a God. Hello to Kath, who is on her delivery round, been traveling around Inverness doing her deliveries. She's headed over to the Black Isle next and wants to hear Micah Tyler's Praise the Lord. She says, this one always lifts me when I feel under spiritual attack. Praying for breakthrough for you, Kath, as you listen into this one.

Kath's Friday favorite. Happy, safe, joyful travels. Thank you, Kath, for doing your deliveries. God bless you in your work. Micah Tyler and Praise the Lord. And our moment of reflection comes from Max Lucado today. He's been reflecting and writing from his book called Anxious for Nothing, Finding Calm in a Chaotic World. Today, he writes about the overseer of your world on maxlucado.com. It is not God's will that you face every day with dread and trepidation. I have a childhood memory that I cherish. My father loved cornbread and buttermilk. About 10 o'clock each night, he would meander into the kitchen and crumble a piece of cornbread into a glass of buttermilk, stand at the counter and drink it. Then he'd make his rounds to the front door and back doors, checking the locks. Once everything was secure, he would step into the bedroom I shared with my brother and say something like, "Everything is secure, boys. You can go to sleep now." I have no inclination to believe that God loves cornbread and buttermilk, but I do believe He loves His children. He keeps everything secure. He oversees your world. And by His power, you will be anxious for nothing and discover the peace that passes all understanding. Very good news. You can read that again on maxlucado.com. And back to our Friday favorites. We've got just a few minutes left before we enter the world of jazz, funk, and blues with a jazz cafe at 7 o'clock. First, though, a big hello to Ruth, who's representing Rugby Elam and Revive Churches of Rugby. She writes in to say, this weekend, our town of Rugby is having a church in the park in the center of town. We can't wait to unite together with churches right across the town, worshiping Jesus as one. Please pray for us as a town, for the Spirit of God to move, to stir the hearts of those who come and witness and see lives changed. I'd love it if you could play Hallelujah Here Below by Elevation Worship as a declaration of worship as we look forward to this great event. God bless you. Praying for the Spirit of God to fall fresh on the town of Rugby in Jesus' name. Here is your Friday favorite, Ruth, Rugby Elam, and all the Revive churches right across Rugby. God bless. Enjoy.

0: A Friday favourite for Ruth, representing Rugby Elam and the revived churches of Rugby as they gather for church in the park in the centre of the town of Rugby. Elevation worship and hallelujah here below. Some exciting events happening across the UK this weekend. God bless you as you put on these events. And I pray that people in your cities and your towns and your villages, your neighbourhoods, would encounter Jesus through these events in Jesus' name.
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6: Hello, my name is Brendan Bassett. I'm the national team leader of Jesus Shaped People. I saw a cartoon recently and it showed a man sat behind a table with a big banner sign above him with these words, "Comforting lies here." There's a second man sitting behind another table with a big banner above him, "Unpleasant truths here." Well, there's a long line of people queuing up to hear what the man at the table, the first table, had to say, which were comforting lies. And no one was waiting at the table to hear about any unpleasant truths. For many of the rich and powerful in the first century, Jesus represented unpleasant truths. And maybe Jesus wants to challenge today some of our own blind spots, maybe some unpleasant truths that we need to speak up for.
0: I've loved your Friday favourite choices this evening. Thank you for sending them through. Jonathan wrote in to say, it's just beautiful driving along and listening in to these hymns and spiritual songs. Thank you, CB. And the thanks goes to you for choosing these amazing songs. Steve also got in touch to say, enjoying the tunes tonight. What a great mix. Got great tunes continuing with the Jazz Cafe, bringing you jazz, funk and blues. And our very last Friday favorite goes to Simon, listening in from the Cotswolds. I love this choice. Thank you, Simon. It's Robin Mark.

starting the Jazz Cafe with a bit of funk from the jazz flautist Kim Scott and her album that was released in February last year called Living It Up. It's called So What If I Rise. Hello to you. Welcome to the Jazz Cafe. Friday nights here on UCB2 from 7 until 8. I was so encouraged at One Story, His Glory, the event celebrating 40 years of UCB here in the UK last Saturday in West Bromwich. So many of you, when I met you, you were like, the Jazz Cafe is my favourite show on UCB2. The only problem is I've completely forgotten your names. And so please do let me know who you are if you let me know that you love this show. Email thejazzcafe@ucb.co.uk or you can send me a WhatsApp 01782 922 220. I'd love to give you a mention. Given that it is the first Friday of July, we've got some new music for you, introducing you to some new artists here on the show. First, though, one going back to May 2025, a release by the guitarist Eric Essex. And this one features the saxophonist Kelly O'Neill. It's actually a cover of the 1920s jazz standard Side by Side, which was originally written by Harry M. Woods.

jazz, funk and blues on a Friday night from 7 until 8. That one from Ashley Cleveland and Live the Life. She's a Grammy-winning singer-songwriter. Comes off the album called God Don't Never Change from 2009. Plenty of people have listened to Ashley's music down the years. She's actually the first woman to ever be nominated for a Grammy in the Best Rock Gospel Album category and the only woman to ever win the award 3 times. Speaking about her many years in music, Ashley Cleveland said, "What galvanized my career and kept it alive are the fans. The greatest thing you can hope for is for the artists and the fans to make emotional connections with each other through the music." And the cool thing about One Story, His Glory, is that I'd felt a little bit like that. There was such a great connection. It was a huge privilege for me to be there, to enjoy seeing what God has been doing in UCB and through UCB, in my own life and in so many of you. If you missed the event, if you'd like to watch it, if you were there and you'd like to see it again, hear stories, hear David LaRue's powerful message. It was so encouraging getting to see some of the stories of transformation by God's word through you

to Steph Andrews. So she plays the piano, she's a singer and a composer, and her musical journey started on Christmas Day 2003. She received her first keyboard and taught herself the piano. She studied music theory, developed a love for songwriting, and immersed herself in everything from musical theatre and orchestral composition to jazz and R&B, as you're about to hear with her song. Although she excelled academically, she initially planned a career in molecular biology, but then an encounter with Jesus transformed the direction of her life and the direction of her soul, and it led her to music ministry. She overcame significant self-doubt and anxiety and went on to release her debut single called Pilgrim in 2021. Her project Dare to Behold was released last year after 3 years of writing and reflection, and it's a prayerful invitation for listeners to grow closer to God through honest worship and then to have this new single, the first single released by her this year, and it's part of a wider project. This one is called Believe It For Me, Steph Andrews.

It is quite melodic in places, especially there at the end, but it does have a little bit of a funky, jazzy feel. You can tell the influences in that one. It's called Believe It For Me. Steph Andrews here on UCB2. You can find her on stephandrews.com. Her ministry is rooted in John 10:10. Jesus said, "I have come that you may have life and life to the full." Her message revolves around calling the lukewarm believers into a passionate, abundant, gloriously surrendered life to Jesus, calling us to who He's created us to be.

That one is called Believe It For Me, Steph Andrews. Moving on to the Jazz Cafe, we do have another new track for you. But first, this one featuring Snarky Puppy and Nigel Hall and Nola International. It's called Brother, I'm Hungry.

Sounds like they're going to launch into another part of the song. This one on the Family Dinner Volume 2 album, Brother, I'm Hungry. Snarky Puppy featuring Nigel Hall and Nola International. It's a track that was written by John Cleary and produced by Michael League of Snarky Puppy. If you want to get in touch with the show, I'd love to hear from you. The Jazz Cafe at ucb.co.uk. Check in. Let me know who you are, where you're listening in from on a Friday night between 7 and 8. Otherwise, you can get in touch on WhatsApp 01782 922 220. I did mention we've got new music from a new artist, another one here on the Jazz Cafe, given that it is the first Friday of July. And so I'll be introducing you to the English singer-songwriter Cleo Soul. Looking forward to playing a new single of hers. First, though, this one is from Michelle David.

Conviction. Released in August 2024, a single from the saxophonist Kumon Fella and featuring Tone Jones on vocals. He also helped to produce the track, which is called Conviction. Before that, hearing Michelle David and the True Tones with Give It To Him. Michelle David, Ono Smith and Paul Willemsen wrote that one called Give It To Him. This is the Jazz Cafe. Very good to be with you. We've got new music now from a new artist called Cleo Soul. She was born and raised in London to jazz musicians, lived in Notting Hill. And her mum is Serbian Spanish. Her dad is Jamaican. So a very rich, diverse musical background. She's married to English record producer Inflow, or Dean Josiah Cover. And they've got a son who was born in 2021. Here's her new single called Nothing Is Impossible With You.

New music on the Jazz Cafe by a new artist, Cleo Sol, and Nothing is Impossible with You. Looking forward to adding more new music from her in coming weeks. Now, though, we go back to 2015 and an album called Kinship, as in K-I-N, Kinship Family, and a track called Straw with Janine Beans.

the voice of Janine Beans. It's called Straw off her Kinship album from 2015. Hearing Dave Breidenbach on bass, Bram Harkins on drums, David Mast on flugelhorn. You've got Jan-Peter Barsen-Bergen on guitar and Magdalena Karas on violin. Definitely worth checking out that album. It is beautiful, called Kinship. And now to one from the pianist Arlington Jones. He received an award recently. The Salmon Center for Arts, which is based in Dallas, Texas, gave him this award as a thank you for inspiring leadership, artistic vision, and dedicated service to Salmon's Jazz. He was artistic director there from 2011 to 2026, faithfully serving, and he is now the emeritus artistic director. This is a track that was released back in 2005. It was written as a dedication to his brother, and so is no surprise that it's called A Brother's Love. It was the opening track on his jazz album called Peace That Passes All Understanding.

A Brother's Love from the pianist and composer Arlington Jones, and a big congratulations on your faithful service at the Salmons Centre for Arts over so many years. Congratulations on that award, Arlington Jones. You can find him on Instagram at Arlington Jones. I've loved your company this evening. Thank you so much for hanging out with me on the Jazz Cafe. You're welcome to get in touch if you've got a dedication or suggestions for artists for coming weeks, thejazzcafe@ucb.co.uk, or message me on WhatsApp, our UCB2 WhatsApp, and I'll pick it up as long as you mark it for the Jazz Cafe, 01782 922220. God bless and good night.

A great big thank you to Ruth for the Jazz Cafe. I hope you're chilled out and ready to dive into some teaching with me here, Becky Prophet, on your worship and the word, keeping you company until 11 o'clock tonight. I'm going to tell you all that you can expect on the show after playing this from Philippa Hannah.

Melbourne Worship and the Word this Friday. Happy weekend, by the way. We can finally say that, can't we? Happy Friday evening to you. I hope you've got some great plans ahead of you this weekend. But for tonight, you can expect a Bible quiz from me. The Biblical Brain Tickler will be here based on the book of Ruth for the last time this week at 10 past 9. 9:30, Jeff Vines will be with us. At 10 past 10, we'll be hearing from the UCB Word for Today. And then 10:30, we'll be having our evening reflection. But coming up, as always, in a couple of minutes, we'll be hearing from the Word of Hope after I play this brand new song from Peter Burton. It's called So Long.

0: love that. Brand new music for the month of July. Peter Burton with So Long, which leads us nicely into our teaching tonight. It is now time for the Word of Hope. And we are back for the last time, as it is indeed Friday, back in Glasgow and the St. Silas Church. Martin Ayers tonight is bringing to a conclusion his series called Coming Soon. So if you've got your Bibles, turn to Revelation 10, because it's time to hear a sermon called The Mission of the Church.
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2: So we've been in this series in Revelation, and we've seen how it's a special kind of writing. It's great to hear it because John throws up vivid image after vivid image. And often he'll start with an image and then he'll move to another image that describes the same thing from a different angle. And you can't really piece them together, but you're not meant to. It's meant to leave us with a deep impression of what's going on. It's more like looking at a sort of a painting by Picasso, or some sort of abstract work of art, than it is looking at a sort of smartphone photograph. And it's a highly symbolized style of writing where lots of things, including the numbers, have special meanings. So, for example, the number 7 is a Bible number for completeness. And so when we see 7 years, it can mean the complete time. When we see 3.5 years, that can mean a limited time, because it's kind of half of the completeness. Lots of the images, including lots of the ones we'll encounter tonight in this passage, are from the Old Testament. The better we know our Old Testament scriptures, that helps us with a key to sort of unlock this vision in Revelation. And so we'll explore some of that shortly as we look at it together. We've also seen that in this main body of Revelation, this section we're in, it's a bit like watching action replays of a great goal. So, you know, sometimes if you see a goal, you can then watch different replays of it from different angles. And then there might be the commentary box camera as well that shows the reaction there, or a camera showing the crowd. But it's all showing the same event in different ways. And that's happening in this main body of Revelation, as we had 7 seals, and now we're in 7 trumpets, and then we're going to get to 7 bowls, each describing the same period of time. Now, to remember where we got to in chapter 4, the Apostle John, eyewitness to Jesus, was given this vision where he was taken through a doorway into heaven itself, and in heaven he saw a throne. On the throne was the living God, with a scroll in his right hand that has in it his plans for the future. And then Jesus, the slain lamb, standing in the throne room, alive again, is worthy to take the scroll from the hand of God. And it's got 7 seals sealing up the scroll at different points. And he's unlocked seal after seal, breaking them to reveal for us, through John's testimony, what our times are going to be like and what the future holds. But then just as he was about to break the final seal, the 7th seal, and we were going to hear about the end, what's going to happen at the end of time, he rewound the tape. He went back in time. Everything jumped back. Now we're looking at the same things from a new angle, with 7 angels, with 7 trumpets. And 6 of them, those 6 of the trumpets were sounded in chapters 8 and 9 of Revelation. And we've had those last time. And now, tonight, we're in a gap before we hear trumpet 7 get sounded, which will be the end of history. And the reason we need this gap, this interlude, is because what we heard last time from chapters 8 and 9 of Revelation was that our times that we live in now will be marked by distress. The world we are in is a broken world, profoundly broken. We see natural disasters,

God's word is dependable truth. This is in chapter 10. John sees a mighty angel in verse 1. And then if you just look at verse 2, it says he was holding a little scroll which lay open in his hand. Tantalizing. And John gets told to go and take hold of the scroll in verse 8. And the angel in verse 9 tells him, take it and eat it. I took the little scroll from the angel's hand and ate it. It tasted as sweet as honey in my mouth, but when I'd eaten it, my stomach turned sour. So it's a sweet and sour scroll. And this is what God's gospel news tastes like. This is what the word of God tastes like. Because the gospel, the news about who Jesus is that he is God's saving king, appointed by God to rule the world righteously forever. And so that message is a message to put down your arms. It's a message of coming judgment for anyone who has not received Jesus as their savior and king. And so there is a bitterness to that message, a sourness to knowing that God's word brings, it proclaims judgment on the world. And yet these are also the words that can save everyone who believes them, because the invitation is take refuge in the Son now before he appears in glory, and he will be a merciful savior to you. And so there is a sweetness to all who will receive that message and receive Jesus as savior. Words from a good God that taste as sweet as honey. They are like the best chocolate in your mouth. So John is a model for us in this chapter of what he does with the word of God, the scroll that he gets. He eats the word and then he shares the word. Just as we are to be hungry for God's word, obviously not to eat it, but to kind of devour it, to inwardly digest it as we build our lives on it, and to share it with others, to be eager to pass on God's word to one another and to others. And John is told to do that in verse 11. Then I was told, you must prophesy again about many peoples, nations, languages, and kings. These are the words that our world needs and that we need. And we were told that this would happen in chapter 1 of Revelation. The very beginning, we were told this revelation, this book, originated with God, who gave it to Jesus. It's the revelation of Jesus, given to Jesus, who gave it to his angel, who gave it to John to give to the churches. And we're seeing that enacted in chapter 10 here, that the angel is passing it on to John to give it to the world. It doesn't tell us everything about what's going to happen in our world. In fact, in verse 3, there's quite a tantalizing verse where John hears things and gets told, don't write that down, to remind us that this isn't exhaustive truth. And we're not to kind of get preoccupied and fixated with all the details and predictions of the future, because we know that some things we just don't know, but God has given us everything we need to know in the gospel. It's truth that we need. And it's truth that we can depend on whatever happens in our world, because God's plan for the future will not be stopped by anyone. And that's why John describes for us the might, the majesty of the angel who hands in the scroll. He's this representative of Jesus Christ. And if you look at verse 1, he was robed in a cloud with a rainbow above his head, his face like the sun, his legs like fiery pillars. That's a kind of picture of the presence of God leading his people. Then in verse 2, he plants his right foot on the sea and his left foot on the land. In other words, God's authority is over the whole world. We're to remember as Christians, whatever happens, revelation will still be true. And God's plan will not be thwarted. Nothing will stop it. But the six trumpets that we heard about in chapters 8 and 9, they left us with a big problem. They described how the world in our times between Jesus' resurrection and his return are going to be marked by distress that is like a trumpet call warning the world that all is not well between us and God. This is a world under judgment, experiencing the foretastes of that judgment, so that we will wake up and realize and repent and turn back to God. So when people around us who don't know God see natural disasters or evil or suffering going on around them, what are we meant to think?

0: here is evidence that things are not well between us and God. I need to repent or I'll perish. But what do they think? What do people think when they see evil and suffering? There's no God. That's what people think. There can't be a God. The God of the Bible can't be there, or this bad stuff would not happen. That's what people think. So they don't repent. You hear that reaction all over the place to bad things happening in our world. And it was summed up for us at the end of chapter 9. If you just look back across the page, chapter 9, verse 20, after really awful stuff happening, chapter 9, verse 20, the rest of mankind who were not killed by these plagues still did not repent of the work of their hands. They did not stop worshipping idols. So we were left thinking, well, what is God's plan then? If God has promised there will be a great multitude from every nation in glory with him forever, dressed in white, washed clean by Jesus, and people won't repent when the signs of God's judgment are all around us, what is the plan? And the answer is in our second point tonight. It's the two witnesses. God's people have a vital mission. So the big idea comes in verse 3 of chapter 11. If you just look down, the Lord says, and I will appoint my two witnesses, and they will prophesy for 1,260 days, clothed in sackcloth. So 1,260 days, 3.5 years, a long, limited time. These two witnesses are called two lampstands. If you saw that if you look down at verse 4, they are two lampstands. And we know from Revelation chapter 1 that lampstands mean churches. So this is the church. This is the people of God, appointed by God to be witnesses to his truth by prophesying. And a prophet is just a mouthpiece for God, someone who proclaims, who speaks God's word. We are to be a proclaiming people. Prophecy doesn't just mean preaching, what I'm doing right now, what people do on a Sunday in church. And it doesn't here mean something that only a few people among the church can do. In Acts chapter 2, when the Holy Spirit was given by God to his people, every Christian was given the Holy Spirit. And that's been the same ever since, till Jesus returns. Every Christian is able to prayerfully speak God's word to other people. And that is prophecy, as we speak God's word about Jesus to one another and to the world. And here then is the great mission to line up your life behind. People look at the world and they won't repent. They need God's word about Jesus. And we as Christians are commissioned by God to be his prophets, to speak the gospel message of who Jesus is and why he came, and that he calls and invites everyone to repent and believe in him. And the images through the rest of the chapter move us to be up for that mission, to line up our lives confidently and joyfully behind that mission. So in verses 1 and 2 of chapter 11, we find that we're a protected people. This is this picture of a temple in verse 1. John says, I was given a reed like a measuring rod. And then he measures the temple of God and the altar with its worshippers. And that is a picture of him measuring out the people of God. Because today we are the temple. The Spirit is in us. And being measured is a mark of being protected, that we are known by God, thought of by God, marked out and kept safe. And we need to be kept safe because of what he then says in verse 2, that in this kind of picture language of there being the temple and then outer courts, that the Gentiles, which in this picture are people who don't follow Jesus, he says they will trample on the holy city for 42 months. So I take it that's a picture of the world. And that's 3.5 years, which is the same amount of time that we had in verse 3, that the church will prophesy. So a long but limited time. While the church is bringing God's word to the world, people are harming the world, they're harming each other, they're harming the church. And the people of God are speaking the gospel urgently, calling people back to God. We're a protected people. And in verses 4 to 6, we see that we are an empowered people or an equipped people. This section is rich in Old Testament echoes. So in verse 4, he says of Christians, they are the two olive trees and the two lampstands, and they stand before the Lord of the earth. And that's from the prophet Zechariah, where the olive trees were a picture of the Holy Spirit equipping God's people for what he was calling them to do. So we are equipped by the Spirit for what we're to do, to prophesy. And then we get three pictures of glorious ages of prophecy from Israel's history. Two from Elijah's time and one further back from Moses' time. And together they show us that when we share the gospel today, God is powerfully at work by the words that we speak, bringing both judgment and salvation. So in verse 5, the first picture from Elijah is about the judgment that it can bring. Verse 5, if anyone tries to harm them, that is God's people as they prophesy, fire comes from their mouths and devours their enemies. Now that's a reference to what happens in the prophet Elijah's time in 2 Kings chapter 1, where some men came to capture him from the king and they were devoured by fire from heaven. But here, John says, now that equivalent fire comes from the mouth of the prophets, because now it's the words. As people reject the words that Christians bring about Jesus, if they reject them, then they are words that bring judgment upon them, ultimately. We speak about Jesus, and how people around us respond is decisive. It either moves them further from him as they harden themselves to the message and under judgment, or it moves them towards him and towards salvation. That salvation comes next. So in Elijah's time, God used Elijah to turn the hearts of the people back to him. And he did that partly by showing that Elijah could control the rain, because Elijah's God, the God of the Bible, can control the rain. So that's verse 6a, if you have a look. He says, they, that again, the church, they have power to shut up the heavens so that it will not rain during the time they are prophesying. So God provided a sign alongside his prophet's words, and through that sign, he showed that he was there and not silent, and he drew his people back to him in repentance. And God does the same work today, the same kind of work, as his people speak about Jesus to others. We speak about him with the sign that God raised him to life after he died, so that people can trust the words and turn back to God. And then the third image moves to Moses and the time of the Exodus. And this one has judgment and salvation in the same picture, because God sent plagues on Egypt, where his people were in slavery, to save his people through judgment. So if you look at the second part of verse 6, it says, they have power to turn the waters into blood, that was one of the plagues, and to strike the earth with every kind of plague as often as they want. So it's God bringing salvation and judgment as his people bring his word to the world. God is at work when his church proclaim the gospel. Judgment is confirmed on those who resist the message about Jesus, but God uses those words to turn the hearts of people back to him. And when they do that, they are freed from slavery. So I wonder, have you thought about yourself like this before, if you're a Christian tonight? Our lives are so full of different things that we're striving for, and we have all kinds of things we're aiming for and daydreaming about. But when you share with a friend some good news about Jesus, when you just, in a very ordinary way, pluck up the courage to say, well, as a Christian, this is how it is for me, or this is what I think as a Christian, or you have the opportunity just to open the Bible in a coffee shop with a friend, these things are being fulfilled in our times. You are protected by the Father. You are empowered and equipped by the Spirit. And you are setting out before your friend words that what might well be God's means of turning their heart back to him, of rescuing them from the judgment that's coming as they see Jesus and they are moved by his grace to repent. Signs of God's judgment all around us in the world, they don't move people to repent. They should do, but our hearts are turned against God. And when we open the Bible about Jesus and people see who he is by the Spirit's work in their lives, he moves them to repent as they experience God's love and salvation. So this is wonderful, isn't it? Because someone said to me when we looked at Revelation 8 and 9, this is so troubling for us with people around us who don't know Jesus. What is God's strategy for those people who don't know about Jesus? They're under judgment. And here's the answer in tonight's passage. He calls his people and he equips his people to speak about Jesus to them. But the world doesn't want to hear that they are answerable to Jesus. So in verses 7 to 10, they fight back. Very sobering words, because we find out that we're going to be a persecuted people. In verse 7, when they have finished their testimony, the beast that comes up from the abyss, take it that's the devil, will attack them and overpower and kill them. They get shamed like Jesus was, but it's only for a very short time in verse 9. For 3.5 days, some from every people, tribe, language and nation will gaze on their bodies and refuse them burial. And it's as good as Christmas for the world who rejects God in verse 10. The inhabitants of the earth will gloat over them and will celebrate by sending each other gifts because these two prophets had tormented those who live on the earth. We're bringing words of life, words of salvation. People feel tormented by them because they don't want to change. Now, this could be describing here an especially intense time of persecution that will fall on the church shortly before Jesus returns. That may well be what's going on here. But it's also describing a form of treatment of the church that goes on around the world today and has done every day since Jesus ascended to heaven. This suffering comes from people's attitude towards Jesus taken out on his people. And it is an attitude that could come to Scotland. There are people around us who, when they hear what the Bible says in the current moral mess around us, they think that is tormenting society. And it's not hard to imagine people around us hearing the news that Jesus is Lord and thinking to themselves, you know, if we could just get rid of the church, that would be worth celebrating. So this is the pattern of life for the follower of Jesus. We follow a saviour who laid down his life for us. And that is a pattern that Christians are called to follow. But God promises that he will have the last say and he will raise his people. So in verse 11, we see that they are to be a victorious people. Verse 11, but after the 3.5 days, the breath of life from God entered them and they stood on their feet and terror struck those who saw them. Then they heard a loud voice from heaven saying to them, come up here. And they went up to heaven in a cloud while their enemies looked on. And just as there could be an especially intense time of persecution coming for the church just before the day of Christ, there also seems to be, in verse 13, hope of a large group of people turning back to God around that time, just before the end. So in this chapter, Jesus lines up reasons to urge us to stick with him and to keep witnessing to him. We can expect it will be hard at times that we follow the pattern of a saviour the world crucified, and people will want to shame the church and people will want to gloat over the church when it looks weak. I don't know if you've ever experienced anything like that, just in sharing that you're a Christian with people around you, or if you fear that kind of reaction from people. Well, Revelation 11 encourages us, know that you are known by God, that spiritually you are protected by him, you are equipped by him to speak for him, and he has given you a mission, which is the people around us. It's their only hope, because it's God's power to move people to turn back to him as they meet Jesus in his word and find freedom and salvation. And our future is astonishingly bright. That's our third point, the seventh trumpet. God's kingdom has a glorious future. So after the interlude, at last, the seventh trumpet sounds in verse 15, and it's the end. The seventh angel sounded his trumpet, and there were loud voices in heaven which said, the kingdom of the world has become the kingdom of our Lord and of his Messiah, and he will reign forever and ever. And that is such good language for us, forever and ever. It's not like in sport. You know, like in sport, you have a final, a team wins and the crowd celebrate, but it's not really the final, is it? Because next year, they have the same competition again. Or 4 years later, they start the whole thing again for a new winner. So if you're a fan, you enjoy your team winning, but then next time you might be kind of full of sadness and war that the gold medal went to someone else or someone else lifted the trophy. This is not going to be like that. God is going to win, and his victory will last forever and ever. There will be no fear anymore. And then there's worship in heaven in verse 17. Look at what they say. We give thanks to you, Lord God Almighty, the one who is and who was. So notice earlier in Revelation, God was the one who was and is to come. But this is the cry in the future that we'll be able to sing with joy, that he is the one who was and who is, because he's with us forever. And it's a decisive day. So for those who were angry in verse 18, they meet God's anger. You see that? The nations were angry and your wrath has come. For those who have been destructive, they will be destroyed. You see that end of verse 18? Destroying those who destroy the earth as God's judgment falls. But for anyone who has turned back to God through Jesus, a day of great honor and reward in verse 18. A time for rewarding. You see that halfway through verse 18? A time for rewarding your servants, the prophets, and your people who revere your name, both great and small. Great promise, isn't it? We might think that we're very small and insignificant in the world today, even in the church today. If we are serving God, if we're revering his name, if we're part of his people, he will reward us beyond any measure of what we deserve. And he'll reward us with his presence forever. So in verse 19, at the end of the chapter, the temple of God in heaven is opened. And tantalizingly, the Ark of the Covenant is seen. You see that? Within his temple was seen the Ark of the Covenant. And there's lightning and there's thunder. And you just want to be there as you hear this promise that one day God will come to us to overwhelm us with the goodness of his presence and his delight in you and his love for you. That's our future, when our daily cries of your kingdom come will finally be answered. We can see that kingdom growing whenever we speak of Jesus and someone receives Jesus as their king.
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0: Darling Chegg and Mitch Wong there with Soli Dio Gloria here on UCB2. And before that, we were with, for the last time this week, the St. Silas Church in Glasgow in tonight's Word of Hope, where Martin Ayers, also for the last time, remind us tonight that the church is protected by God, empowered by the Holy Spirit, and we are assured of ultimate victory despite persecution that we may face. And if you've enjoyed the teaching this week from the St. Silas Church, you can always go back and listen again via our catch-up section on the UCB Player app. But next week on Monday, we'll be with the Love Church in Scotland. We're back in Scotland again. Yes, the Love Church in Bonnie, Scotland will be the basis of our Word of Hope all next week. So do join us at the same time of 8:15 from Monday.
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6: Hi, Andy Elms here from Family Church and greatbiglife.co.uk. The Bible says that we are now kingdom citizens and we're called to live a kingdom life. How do we do that? Well, it starts with us remembering that we're still in the world, but we're no longer of the world. Jesus says that in the prayer that we read in John 17, verse 16. He says, Lord, I'm leaving them in the world, but let them know they're no longer of it. We need to have this understanding deep down in the heart of who we are, that we are now a kingdom people and we recognize the king of our kingdom and his authority. We purpose to bow the knee to the lordship of the king of the kingdom of God, which is Jesus Christ. Not just bow our knee to his lordship, but submit to his lordship. Live the way that he calls us to live. As we daily do that, we find ourselves living what the Bible refers to as a kingdom life. Live a kingdom life, because today you're a kingdom citizen because of what he's done for you. God bless.

Carter Barrett with Actress Lee, Love and Mercy. Walk humbly here on your UCB2. The news at 9 o'clock this evening is going to be here after I play you one more song. But coming up at 9:10, we've got a biblical brain tickler for the last time this week, looking at the book of Ruth. So don't go anywhere.

It's 5 minutes past nine this Friday evening here on UCB2. You're listening to me, Becky Prophet, here with your Worship and the Word programme tonight. Now, still to come at 9.30, Jeff Vines will be here encouraging us with a great word. 10 past 10 will be bringing us the UCB word for today. And at 10.30, I'll be bringing us our evening reflection. But coming up after I play this classic from Don Moen, it's the Bible quiz for the last time this week. We are in the Book of Ruth. And don't forget, I want you to let me know how many out of five you've managed to get this away. But more on that in a few moments. Let me just play this classic first. It's called I Want to Be Where You Are.

0: Right, it is indeed time for the last time this week for a biblical brain tickler. Yes, I've got a multiple choice question for you coming up based on the book of Ruth. And tonight, the answer, make a note of this, can be found in Ruth chapter 4, verse 13 to 17. Okay, so Ruth chapter 4, verse 13 to 17. And this is your last question. Who was the son born to Boaz and Ruth? So who was the son born to Boaz and Ruth? Was it A, Jesse, B, Samuel, or C, Obed? Like as always, I'll be giving you the answer to this question in 10 minutes.
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6: Hi, I'm Leon Evans from Life Central Church in Hales Owen. How well is your well? Stick with me. One day Moses finds himself in a desert. He's hurt, he's confused, he's disappointed, and the Bible says he sits down by a well. A well is often a symbol in Scripture for our soul. It's the inner life. Your well can be damaged, dried up, depleted, even destroyed. But when your well is well, when it's healthy, you can draw from it resources, reserves, resilience. So today, respond to the invitation of Jesus in John 7. All you thirsty ones, come to me and drink. Believe in me so that rivers of living water will burst out from within you, flowing from your innermost being.

Brand new music from Ren Collective. I love that. Called Evergreen. And just before that, KXC Worship with Christ Crucified here in UCB 2. But it is indeed time for me to reveal the answer to the Bible quiz tonight. And about 10 minutes ago, I asked you this question. Who was the son born to Boaz and Ruth? Okay, I did say that the answer could be found in Ruth chapter 4. So who was the son born to Boaz and Ruth? Was it A, Jesse? Was it B, Samuel? Or was it C, Obed? Well, the answer I can reveal was C, it was Obed. Boaz married Ruth in the end, and together they had a son named Obed. And Obed became the grandfather of King David, showing, you know, how God uses, you know, ordinary acts of faithfulness to accomplish his extraordinary plan. Well done if you got that right. And don't forget, just because I'm intrigued to know, email me and let me know how many out of five you've got. Email me, Becky at ucb.co.uk.

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2: There are many people, when they discover that the God they've been worshiping all their lives, the one they've created in their own image, or the one some leader has created for them in their own image, when they understand, when they come to understanding later in life that this is not the real God, there's only one of two options. Change your view and worldview and understanding of God, or commit spiritual suicide. I actually have a younger brother who did exactly that. He got caught up in his mid-20s in a church that told him that if you become a Christian, you will never be sick again. You will never have any troubles, and you're going to be rich, and you'll begin to see demons. So those four things. And as I said before, my brother thought that there were demons in everything. He would go out in the morning, lay his hands on his car, and cast out the demons so that it would start. And of course, you've heard me say, look, brother, it has nothing to do with demons. This is a Ford. That's what Fords do. They just don't work. And so here's my brother who has this view of God. I'll never get sick, but he does get sick. I'm going to get rich, but I'm not rich. And I'm seeing demonic forces. He always quotes the passage out of Luke, no weapon formed against me shall prevail. And he says that my pastor has told me that I'll never have trouble in this life if I do everything right. Well, as he lives his life, trouble keeps coming. So what do? You either change your worldview or you check out of spiritual things completely. And for a lot of people, that's what they decide to do. Jonah's view of God has been shaken to its core. He wants to die. He wants to commit spiritual suicide. He says, God, you're giving grace to the Ninevites. You got to be kidding me. Just kill me. Kill me now. And what you notice is God is being so patient with Jonah, even though Jonah's not being patient with anyone else. So God stops and he asks Jonah a simple question in hopes that Jonah will open up within his own assumptions and change his view of God. And in Jonah 4:4, God says, Jonah, is it right for you to be angry? God is wanting Jonah to admit something about himself. That if Jonah is angry because God is forgiving the Ninevites, then why isn't Jonah angry when God is forgiving him or the Israelites? God is asking Jonah, why should I not forgive someone who repents? Do you think you're better than they are? They're worse than you? Jonah, are some sins too great to be forgiven? Have you earned, Jonah, anything that you received? Hasn't it been given to you as a gift of grace? Should I give Nineveh what they deserve? Should I give Israel what they deserve? Should I give you what you deserve? There's something about the Christian life. Somewhere along the way, we start to get this sense of entitlement that because we've done certain things in the right way, that not only should God bless us, but there should never be any trouble in our lives. There's a part of us that wants to say, God, come on, man, are you on vacation? Don't you see what's happening down here to me? I know that Jesus said in this world you'll have trouble, but can't you limit some of the trouble just a little bit? And I've often wondered if while all of us want to write a book entitled Questions I'd Like to Ask God, if God is up in heaven saying, oh yeah, well, I've got my own book, Questions I'd Like to Ask You. Or if God's from the South, Questions I'd Like to Ask All You All. What, if anything, are you really entitled to? And why? Is your life about you or is it about me? Do you really think that you know better than me how your life should be going? Don't you really believe that I can bring immeasurably more? Considerably more out of all these situations, more than you would ever ask or imagine, out of the most hellish situation? Why do you give me what you desire rather than what I desire? Why must I give you a reason for everything that I do? I've given you my son and grace and mercy and eternal life. Is that not enough? I wonder what God would ask us. And what happens next is classic. Jonah goes east of the city. That's not just a random detail. Israel is located on the Mediterranean Sea or just west of the waters. So that means all of Israel's enemies lay to the east. So the east represents, in the story of Jonah, it represents the enemies of God and of God's people. So Adam and Eve are kicked out and they go east of Eden. When Cain kills Abel, he leaves and goes east to the land of Nod. Now Jonah is leaving God in anger and he goes east, the place of God's enemies. He's angry with God. If you think about it, Jonah's quite a piece of work. I mean, the big fish swallows him. He cries to God, God saves him, and he says, "You are my salvation, God, and I know you sent this storm to save me." Then another storm comes, and he says, "God, kill me dead." Up and down, are we any different? As long as we're healthy, as long as our family's operating the way it should, as long as we're doing okay financially, as long as things are going our way, as long as God responds to me in the circumstances the way I think he ought to, Jonah is angry with God. And so he sits in the place of God's enemies. Think about that. Remember how we talked about in the Old Testament, you communicate not so much by the written word or by page, you communicate by an illustration, a life visual. So when you make contracts, you don't sign papers or shake hands, you act out what will happen to the other party if they violate the contract. So here, Jonah is acting out what is in his heart. He goes to the east and he sits as an enemy of God. And the Bible tells us that anytime you go east of God, anytime you sit in the place of an enemy of God, it's not good for you. So Jonah is now hot in the boiling sun. He's angry with God. He can't believe that God relented. Jonah is steaming on the inside and on the outside. And what does God do? Stay with me. This is a great narrative. God sends a shade. He causes a vine to grow up over Jonah's head. Now, this is beautiful. Shade is a powerful, powerful image. It's a narrative. It's a story. Because remember, these are desert living people. Psalm 121, the Lord watches over you. The Lord is your shade at your right hand. The sun will not harm you by day, nor the moon by night. Psalm 17, keep me as the apple of your eye. Hide me in the shadow of your wings from the wicked who are out to destroy me, from my mortal enemies who surround me. So shade is a metaphor. It means that you are under God's divine and omnipotent protection. So the question is, why did God send shade to Jonah? Verse 6, then the Lord provided a leafy plant, made it grow up over Jonah to give shade for his head to ease his discomfort. And Jonah was very happy about the plant. The original text, to ease his discomfort, is actually a Hebrew phrase that means to deliver one from evil. So something negative is happening. God sends shade. And the Bible says suddenly Jonah's very happy about the plant. In fact, it says he rejoiced with great joy. Something seems out of place here. Jonah is so sad and so angry, he wants to die. And all it takes is a little bit of shade and suddenly he's rejoicing. Why? Because Jonah knows that shade is an imagery of salvation. Salvation from your enemies. So when this happens in Jonah's mind, when the plant goes up, it means Nineveh's going down because he sees the Ninevites as his enemies. And he's absolutely thrilled. He's rejoicing. The Bible actually says he goes outside the city to see what's going to happen to Nineveh. He should know what's going to happen to Nineveh because God has told him, if they repent, I'm going to spare the city. They did repent. But he's still hoping that God will not save the city, but will destroy it. So when Jonah's at the very bottom of his life in the belly of the great fish, God gave him grace, mercy, and forgiveness. And now Jonah's offended by grace when he goes to somebody else. Now here's the climactic point. And this is the end. What is all this about? God has more difficulty saving Jonah than he does saving Nineveh. That's the amazing thing. As it turns out, the book of Jonah is not about the evil Ninevites. It's about the evil in Jonah's heart. And what is the evil? In the past, we have said the evil is that Jonah thinks he's better than somebody. And that is true. In the past, we've said that Jonah doesn't have a heart for people who are far from God in order to bring them near. There's truth in that. But the overall theme, I am convinced, after years of looking at Jonah chapter 4, the real problem with Jonah is this. He thinks he knows better than God how God should be running the universe. That's it. How God should be running my life. That's the ultimate offense, that we think we should be on the throne. We think we would do a better job than God when it concerns what God allows to happen in the universe, what he causes in the universe, what he deters in the universe. We should be on the throne of God. So that the book of Jonah introduces us to two problems. One, what am I going to do about Nineveh? But the bigger problem is, what am I going to do about Jonah? Now take that and put it here as we give the application and let it come home. A few months ago, actually it was February of 2022, I was asked to go and give the address at the prayer breakfast in Iowa. And so you've got all these government leaders coming together in this big banquet hall, and I'm supposed to deliver an address dealing with why America is in the condition that it's in. The night before I'm to deliver the address, we meet at the governor's mansion. So it's suit and tie. Everybody gets dressed up. It's the hoo-hoo of power and politics. I look over to my friend Clive Rahuru and I say, look, I know we're going to this, but how are we supposed to act? I'm not sure I've been to a meeting like this before. And that's when he told me, he said, hey, it doesn't really matter. You're the guest of honor. What? Yeah, you are the guest of honor. So I'm sure they've got a plan and just go with the flow. So we got there in our tie and jacket. I was a little uncomfortable. And suddenly all these senators and governors start coming up and talk to me. So Senator Grassley, who's, I think, 88 years old, who's served in the Senate for I don't know how many years, engages in a conversation. Then Governor Kim Reynolds comes up. I find out she's a committed Christ follower. We have a conversation. And I meet all of these heads of state, these leaders. And then suddenly around the room, I realized there is a large group, a contingency of young men and women. And that's where the power really is. They're the PAs of the people in high positions. They have no standing, yet incredible significance, because they represent the highest offices of the land. In and of themselves, they have no standing, no authority or position. However, they have all the authority, all the standing, and all the position because of who they represent. They're the ones that people meet with. You can never get to the leaders, you get to their assistants. And they're on call 24/7 to do and to act on behalf of the governors or the senators. And best of all, as I moved around the room and began to engage them in conversation, they began to tell me how all of their life experiences, both good and bad, had prepared them for these jobs. And that this job in itself is preparation for a higher calling, because they hope one day they'll be governor, they'll be a senator. Now, can I show you something? The Ninevites worshipped Nashe and Dagon. Nashe and Dagon are the fish gods. You think about what God did here. All of this that happened to Jonah, even though a lot of it was his own doing, was still all part of the plan of God. Because don't you think that before Jonah got to Nineveh, they had already heard of what happened to Jonah, that he went into the belly of a big fish and lived to talk about it. When you worship fish, when you worship the gods Nashe and Dagon, the fish gods, imagine the story and what it would have meant to the Ninevites. They would have been shamed when they heard the name Jonah. That dude went into the belly of the beast and lived to talk about it. Jonah is a conqueror of the water gods. They tried to swallow him up, but Jonah's God calls them to upchuck. He has defeated the strongest of our gods. We must listen to him. He has gone into the belly of the fish, and now he's here to speak to us. Don't you see? We're like those PAs. We work for the king. We have standing with the king. We're on call 24/7. Our life has ultimate meaning. We have authority of the greatest king in the land. His hand is constantly upon us. And everything that happens to us is for his glory, to prepare us for greater things to come. That's why your faith and trust in him must not be contingent on anything. God may require you to be swallowed by a big fish so that you can haul in the rest of them. This is what Jonah 4 is about. Another reminder of something we should have learned a long time ago. That God's hand has been on every event of your life. Even when you disobeyed him and suffered the consequences, God's still there. You know that, right? Even when you're trying to live in a distant land, even when you go against God, he's right there working on you, preparing you for what one day will be the greatest haul of your life. Can I ask you to look at your life one more time? Do you give God all the glory for your brokenness, or do you give him all the blame? Do you give him all the glory or all the blame? Jonah ends up in the belly of the big fish of his own doing, and yet still glorifies God because God prepared a way for him to be used in a way that would change people for eternity. Most people can't fathom that somehow God is involved in our brokenness, that God is involved in even the mistakes or sins that we commit. I'm not saying that God makes you commit sins, but God is able to work everything together for good, even the evil in our own hearts. And that's why the greatest example of our relationship with God is the potter and the clay. Remember? Think about that. He puts you on the wheel and he's molding and shaping. And sometimes when you get bent out all of shape and you're just not cooperating and you just continue to make bad decision after bad decision, he doesn't throw the clay away. He takes it off the wheel and smashes it hard onto the ground and starts again. But he doesn't give up on us. Numerous times we've asked the question, when was Christ most centered in the will of the Father? And when he was hanging on the cross. It wasn't of his own doing. And God could have spared him. But had he spared him, you and I would be lost for eternity. Sometimes if he spares us, somebody else will be lost for eternity. And we're not the smart enough to figure it all out. Because he's infinite and we're finite. Let the infinite take care of the finite. Put your trust in God. And man, did God recover from the cross? Salvation, redemption, and eternal life. Jesus went into the belly of the ultimate beast and was spewed out onto the earth on the third day so that you and I may defeat our greatest enemy, death. Where is your sting? And if we've defeated the greatest enemy, isn't it right that God used us while we're here? So that others may know there is an enemy that can be defeated. And sometimes the clearest communication we give people that there is life to come, and the life that is to come is far greater than the former. Sometimes the greatest way of communicating is the peace that we have when our lives is falling apart, when our lives are falling apart. So when the big fish swallows you, pray for God's mercy and wait, because the greatest upchuck of your life is coming. And something glorious is going to be born out of your darkness. You think that big fish was random? I don't think so. You know, I have this photo. It's in my mind. It's not yet taken. I hope to take the photo at Christmas time when my daughter, who's in Kazakhstan, is home and my in-laws are visiting. I have this dream photo that I want to take and I want to put it on the mantle of our home. And it's a photo of my father-in-law and his beautiful wife, Robin and me, and Delaney, my son, and Jess, his wife, and little Ada and Owen. And by then there's going to be a third. We don't know the name yet. And my daughter, Sion, that we're all in this photo together. And on the bottom, as we take it, I want to write the inscription, "To the ends of the earth." Because I want to see that God, through four generations, has been using a family to take the gospel to the ends of the earth. It started with my father-in-law, and now with me, and now with my son and my daughter, and then with their kids. And I know I want to look at that every morning, and I want to sit on my couch, and I want to pray this prayer. God, please protect, put a hedge of protection around these people that I love and use them to take the gospel to the ends of the earth. And suddenly it dawned on me when I had this vision in my mind that those things are mutually exclusive. If you want God to use a family and to take the gospel to the ends of the earth, to ask God that they would not suffer in any way is not possible. Through suffering, through trial, through tragedy, you are prepared. You are prepared. In being swallowed by the big fish, you are prepared to haul in the rest of them. All the way my Savior leads me, what have I to ask beside? Can I doubt his tender mercies, who through life has been my guide? Heavenly peace, divinest comfort, here by faith in him to dwell. For I know whatever befall me, Jesus doeth all things well. The real issue of Jonah 4 is that Jonah thinks he knows better than God how the universe should be running. Whatever you're facing, whatever it is, it has infinite purpose. It has infinite meaning. And I don't mean to belittle in any way the tragedy that comes across our path in life's journey. I only hope to open our eyes to the reality that this infinite God can connect all the dots and take the worst of tragedies and build into us a spiritual staying power, a hupomone, an endurance that will allow us to be used for infinite grace and infinite glory and ultimately to change and transform people from the inside out so that they can experience eternity with God. Embrace the reins, for it's the reins that often bring the deepest, most penetrating growth into your life. Father, thank you for your goodness. Thank you for Jonah 4. Open our eyes to your truth and the reality that you are always at work in us, that we are not large and in charge, you are. That even though when you act in a way that we can't comprehend, it's because you're infinite and we're finite. That just because things happen in our life that we cannot understand, those things do not change the things that we do understand. There is a creator. Life has meaning. It is sacred, which is why when tragedy strikes, we are wounded. We are not the result of an atheistic evolution model, but we are the result, we are the example, we are the handiwork of a creator who has fashioned and shaped this world for his glory, who will also fashion and shape our lives for the same glory. That in the midst of our chaos, beauty and pattern and design will emerge.
1: For more information, visit oneandall.church.

Ginny Owens with Greater Still to Come here on UCB2. I've got the news at 10 o'clock here for you in just a couple of minutes. And after that, I've also got music from Matt Marr to play you and Tasha Layton. And also the UCB word for today will be here at 10 past 10. So don't go anywhere.

Matt Maher with What a Friend here in UCB2. It's 5 minutes past 10 this Friday, the 3rd of July. Becky Profit here with you this evening until 11 o'clock. Now, still to come at 10:30, I'll be bringing us our evening reflection. And tonight, we'll be reflecting on Hebrews 12, verse 14, about working at living in peace. A little bit on that more later on. But coming up, we've got the UCB word for today after a play of this from Tasha Layton.

0: 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Let's find out, shall we? 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
2: The word for today is before you get married. In Amos chapter 3 and verse 3, we read, can two people walk together without agreeing on the direction? Here are three things you should be clear about before you commit to a lifelong relationship in marriage. If you're not in this situation yourself, perhaps you could use these points to guide your prayers for others. 1. Does your partner have a strong relationship with Christ? Can two people walk together without agreeing on the direction? Amos 3 verse 3. To stay together, you must walk in step and in the same direction. 2. Is your partner growing spiritually? But grow in the grace and knowledge of our Lord and Saviour Jesus Christ. 2 Peter 3 verse 18. If you're not growing together, you'll eventually grow apart. Looks may bring you together, but a shared faith and values will keep you together for the long haul. 3. What kind of family background does your partner have? God can help us overcome our obstacles caused by family dysfunction, but you need to know what you're dealing with before you vow to love one another for better or for worse. Paul wrote in Galatians 6 verse 2, carry each other's burdens, this way you will fulfill the law of Christ. But you need to know up front what those burdens are before committing to a lifetime of helping to share them. Do you know about your partner's past relationships? If anyone is in Christ, the new creation has come. The old has gone, the new is here. 2 Corinthians 5 verse 17. But that doesn't mean you can cover up the past or lie about it. Mutual transparency is the name of the game. When you know the whole truth about one another, the past loses its power to sabotage your present and your future. No spouse is perfect, but don't settle for less than God's best. That's the word for today on UCB.

Matthew West with Anne Wilson with Me On Your Mind here on UCB 2. Now, Hebrews 12 verse 14 is a call to intentionally pursue both peace and holiness. It's a verse that reminds us that following Jesus isn't passive. It actually involves making every effort to live in harmony with others while allowing God to shape us into people who reflect His character. And Hebrews 12, 14 is the basis of our evening reflection, which will be coming up in just under 10 minutes. But as always, let me play you a couple of songs before we get to that, starting with a brand new song from Still Creek and Laura Story. This is called Fill This House.

Keswick Worship with We Have an Anchor here on UCB2. It is indeed time for our evening reflection, and tonight we're looking at Hebrews 12 verse 14, which says, work at living in peace with everyone, and work at living a holy life, for those who are not holy will not see the Lord. Now, peace doesn't always come naturally. Neither does holiness. Both require daily choices. Choosing forgiveness over bitterness, humility over pride, grace over resentment, and obedience over convenience. This verse reminds us that our faith isn't just about what happens on a Sunday. It's about how we live every day. The way we treat others matters to God, and so does the condition of our hearts. As we draw closer to Him, He gently transforms us, helping us to become peacemakers in a world full of conflict and people who reflect His love in both word and action. So this evening, ask yourself, am I pursuing peace where I can? And am I allowing God to shape my heart to become more like Jesus?

Let's just take a moment to pray together this evening. Lord, help me to become someone who seeks peace and reflects your holiness in my daily life. Show me where I need to forgive, where I need to grow, and where I need to trust you more. Shape my heart so that my life points others towards you. In Jesus' name.

0: for King and Country there. We have a cover of a U2 song called 40 here on UCB2. 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It's a day that's completely free. How about that? A completely free day. All you got to do is just let us know that you're going to be there. There's going to be praise and worship, and a guest speaker is the lovely Andy Elms. It's a great day to come and allow us to pour into you as you give out to others. So if you feel like, as a leader, you could do with being refreshed, and you're maybe in the Dudley area, because we're going to be at the Upper Gornal Pentecostal Church in Dudley, or maybe you're happy to travel. Either way, that's where we're going to be. Do come and join us to find out more information, and to best still book your place, just go to ucb.co.uk/foundation.
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4: Hi, my name's Paul Lloyd and I'm from Victory Outreach Manchester. There's a story in the book of 2 Kings, chapter 6, where a believer loses his effectiveness. It happens while he was working to build a new facility for his congregation by cutting down some trees. Suddenly, he lost the head of the axe he was using. He cried out to Elisha, the prophet, who was with him at the time. Oh no, it was borrowed. In my experience, one of the biggest challenges people in churches face is a lack of ownership in what they're doing. The good news is that God specializes in finding lost things. Elisha had the man identify where it had fallen into the river. Then he cut a tree branch and put it in the river, and the axe head rose up. Now pick it up for yourself, Elisha told him. Today, in our lives, Jesus gives second chances. Make sure you grab hold of it.

Stephen McWhirter, Jason Claiborne, and the Atmosphere Changers. We're a song called Glory Hallelujah here on UCB2. It's also a song that brings my time with you here on the UCB Worship and the Word programme to an end. It's been my pleasure to spend this evening with you. If you'd like to get in touch, as always, you can email me, becky@ucb.co.uk, and I'll be back on the airways this Sunday afternoon from 2 p.m. Have a fantastic evening. Have a great weekend. And I'll see you Sunday. Hey, come on.

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4: This Is Our Story is a new book from UCB, tracing the journey of United Christian Broadcasters over four decades through opposition, breakthrough, and extraordinary moments of God's provision. What began with a simple vision and a handful of people willing to trust God has grown into a ministry reaching millions across the UK and beyond. It's a story of faith in action, of lives changed, of ordinary people stepping forward, even when the path wasn't clear. But this is not just

hands first before she could pick up the colouring book I was trying to give her. It's hard to properly receive the good things God has for us when our hands are holding tightly to something else. When we focus on the small things that seem important to us, we forget that God has got so much to give us. The things we're holding on to are important, but there are times that we need to let go so that our open hands can be ready to receive from Him. We might even be called to give those things away to others, but in that we can be sure that God has got something good in store for us. Proverbs 11, 24 and 25 says, "A generous person will prosper. Whoever refreshes others will be refreshed." Let's remember to go and open our hands to receive from Him.

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3: 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You know, one of the most popular and darkest trends that we have in society today is cancel culture. You know, I don't like your voice. I don't like what it is that you have to say. I'm going to take away your voice. You know, 2,000 years ago, Jesus Christ suffered the most extreme form of cancel culture. As scripture says in 1 Timothy chapter 3, Jesus came to earth as God made flesh to bring the truth of the kingdom of God and the way of salvation to all mankind, that by believing in him, we will be saved. And society cancelled him in the most extreme, brutal way. He was effectively murdered. But through his death on the cross and his glorious resurrection, he gave mankind, every human being, the opportunity to be reconciled to God, made right with God, and through relationship with him.

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4: Hi, I'm Esther Upple from All Nations. We have four grown children now, but I remember one particular Sunday that was very embarrassing for us when we had visitors and we were very late eating our lunch that day. Our youngest child, after a while, started to fidget uncontrollably, and I was trying to give him the eyes to say, just be quiet, just sit still, food is coming. And eventually, he cannot contain it any longer, and he just blurts out at the top of his voice, I'm starving. Well, I was so embarrassed, but I began to think about this, that, you know, God has created us with a hunger, with an appetite, and he wants us to be childlike, not just to hold back and to be quiet, but actually that we're supposed to want him and need him and hunger after him, not caring what people might think of us.

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2: Hi, I'm Gaynor van der Burton from FitFish, the Christian wellbeing organisation. A challenge for me when I became a mum was losing my morning quiet time. I used to love starting the day with a cup of tea and reading the Bible. 7 years later, I have my morning time back. My son doesn't get up until 7:10, so I set my alarm for 6:15. But even now, it can still be a struggle. The temptation to snooze is strong and the battle is ongoing. Choosing the better long-term benefit over the easy short-term comfort is a constant challenge for all of us. Whether it's staying in bed, opting for a takeaway, gossiping, the easier choice often wins if we wait until the moment of decision. We need to make the healthier choice feel more rewarding. So what's the one thing you're struggling to do that you feel called to do? Read Bible verses, talk to others, remember past successes, and pray about it. Then the benefits will be at the forefront, helping you to make the best decision in the moment.